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1: Emil and the Sniffers will be playing The Factory on June 12th. Godsmack will be at Hollywood Casino Amphitheater with Stone Temple Pilots on June 14th. See Matt Mason at the Hawthorne on June 16th. Ben Folds will play The Factory on June 19th. Muse will be at Hollywood Casino Amphitheater with Block Party on July the 5th. The Black Keys will be at The Factory on July the 19th. And The Urge will be headlining the Big Throwdown with Less Than Jake and My Posse in Effect on July 25th at St. Louis Music Park. 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

0: Ever wonder what happens when the Gateway Grizzlies team up with the Rizzuto Show? 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Five show members, one mound. Who will bring the heat? 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

0: Ever wonder what happens when the Gateway Grizzlies team up with the Rizzuto Show? 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

0: Ever wonder what happens when the Gateway Grizzlies team up with the Rizzuto Show? 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It all starts with a Riz Show first pitch off. 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
11: Myself, Gina, Greg, Menace, we can all tell you about, you're buying a house, right? And what a process that could be. And I know that you've heard me talking about it. You've heard Riz talking about it before. Kevin Putney, he's the first call you should make. 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
11: 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The fans are loud. And the energy in the ballpark is unmatched. 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

0: Ever wonder what happens when the Gateway Grizzlies team up with the Rizzuto Show? 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

0: everybody. Oh, the whole team's back together. King Scott, hello.
1: Hello.
2: Hi.
0: How was your blood drive yesterday?
1: It was fantastic. A little moist, but it turned out to be pretty good. A good turnout still, and even with a little lightning throughout the sky.
0: Oh, yeah, you were in the valley yesterday. What time was that?
1: It was 1 to 3 when
0: I was
1: out
0: was like prime.
1: Oh, monsoon time.
0: Those are the really wet hours.
1: Yeah.
0: The wet hours.
1: But it was good, and then I got my... I did a bloodletting myself.
2: Wow.
1: And
0: oh, you gave blood?
1: Yeah. That's and nice. Then they wrap up your arm. They're like, all right, now you got to keep it dry. Keep that on for a few hours. And just look outside and it's just pouring down rain. I'm like, well, that's already.
3: Oh, why don't you t-shirt. Catch them throwing your blood in the trash since you're ready? Or did they pretend to keep it?
2: Yeah. Like, oh, we're keeping this. Yeah,
4: okay. Hey, we need a pretend guy, a phlebotomist over here.
3: Yeah, okay. You're like, okay, thank you. Feel the needle go in. They taped a little tube to his arm. I was like, it was a Doc McStuffins doctor bag I noticed they were using, but it's I still cried.
1: Hey, no pain.
5: Yeah, they threw your ginger blood right in the garbage.
0: I didn't see the shirt. Do you have a shirt on you?
1: It's in the car. I meant to bring it up. And yeah, I was excited because I got to see the shirt for the first time, and it is...
0: Well, cool. Thanks for bringing it up so we could see
6: it. Yeah, that's real tight, awesome. Man. That's super tight.
1: That's the whole point of me bringing it around today.
0: Well,
1: in my driver's seat,
0: excellent.
1: Safe, though.
6: Welcome
1: buckled
6: back,
1: in.
6: Scott.
0: Welcome back, buddy.
1: Thank
0: you. It's a very wet Tuesday, right?
6: It's so moist outside. It is.
4: You brought this
6: flooding.
4: On,
0: what do you mean? Why?
4: Remember when I was in Seattle a couple weeks ago and you're like, I never live in Seattle with all the rain. I don't want a rainy fight.
6: That's actually how you
0: is that
6: sound.
0: How I sound?
4: Yeah, that's how you
0: man,
4: sounded in that
0: nobody
4: moment.
0: Nobody told me that. That's how I sound?
6: That's why people like you so
4: much. I was like, cow. I'm pretty sure St. Louis is rainier than Seattle. And you're like, And then here we are.
0: We just got a lot of rain at once.
4: It's still rainier.
0: Sure.
4: It's so much. I thought it was supposed to be done by the afternoon and the whole day.
0: Today is going to be, but today's going to be wet.
4: Wet.
0: But tomorrow's not going to be. Thursday's not going to be.
6: Mm. I thought it was.
4: Nah, it says Friday 60%,
0: Friday,
4: Saturday
0: maybe.
4: 30%, Sunday 20%, Monday 20%, Tuesday 20%. I mean.
6: What are you talking about? This is what it looks like.
4: Oh, the Apple phone is different than...
0: What do you trust?
4: Channel 4.
6: Apple phone.
0: Oh, you trust Apple phone more than our buddy?
6: Mr. Temps?
1: Whoa.
6: I mean, is he saying that?
0: Templeton?
6: Big Nips Templeton? Yeah.
0: I don't know.
6: Did he say everything's going to be okay? Because I will believe
0: we got to get him on the air. You know, we need that long-range Memorial Day forecast.
4: Tomorrow, high of 69.
0: Oh,
4: it's going
0: nice.
4: To be so nice. It's
0: the sexiest of
3: yeah, but
0: temperatures.
3: Like, that's great. But it's pretty much rained the entire St. Louis spring. Like, we don't get spring anymore. It's supposed to be April showers, May flowers. So far, it's been May.
0: You're only remembering the bad days.
3: There's been like 3 good days in May where it was like...
0: We had some good days.
3: Mm-hmm. 3.
0: We had some very...
3: I would say 3 where it hasn't rained and it's been like nice out. And I've sat on my deck every single one. And been like, yeah, we're finally turned a corner. And then it rains for a week and a half. And there's a nice day. Then it rains in the morning and it clears off in the evening. And I'm like, we finally turned a corner. The rose bushes are coming in. And then it rains for 2 weeks straight.
0: We had a couple days last week where it was gorgeous.
6: Yeah.
1: Mm-hmm.
0: I looked up. I said, not a cloud in the sky. Look at this.
3: Yeah, but it's supposed to
0: this
3: be
0: is
3: a
0: why
3: season.
0: I live here.
3: Well, not a couple days.
0: Move to Seattle then to get less rain.
4: There you go.
3: Well, it's going to be, I'm just saying, you guys know the deal here. But Memorial Day ushers in the humidity, the hot ball sweat, swamp ass summer. It's right around the corner.
0: It is.
4: Yeah, because honestly, right after that, the high is 89, 91.
0: Yeah,
4: 90.
0: We're getting into
3: go.
0: It.
3: Once we hit the 90s, it's over.
0: Well,
3: it's
0: I mean,
3: dude.
0: Monday, right? Monday, Memorial Day is the kickoff of summer, right?
6: Yeah, pools open.
0: Pools are open.
4: Not mine.
0: Not yours.
4: Whoops.
0: Are you going to open it at this? This?
4: I'm going to open it when the guy can get there. He said,
0: are you on the books?
4: Kind of. Yeah. He said, hey, we're pretty backed up.
0: Okay. Well,
4: you called in late, so it's going to be after Memorial Day. I said, that's fine with me, man.
0: You don't have like a standing like reservation?
4: No.
0: Like, put me on the list.
4: No. And you know what it is? It's the trees. I got so many gosh dang trees, and they have these weird seeds. Some of them have these like orange fuzzy things. Of course, I got the silver maple with the helicopters.
0: Yeah.
4: And I wait until that crap is, for the most part, like done with its initial shedding, because it just ruins my pool. Which, by the way, I got a call in for a tree service, so we'll see what
0: like
4: happens.
0: Removal,
6: an arborist,
0: or trimming.
4: Yo, if you give me a deal, you take this tree, that tree, this tree, and that tree, donate it somewhere else, cut it all down.
0: Get it out of here.
4: Firewood for St. Louis
0: Great.
4: County.
0: Hey, speaking of getting wet, did some angel dust last night.
4: What?
0: Did some angel dust last night. I've been up since...
3: You're all fired.
0: Since 2:30 yesterday morning. I ran here. No, you went to the aquarium for the first time over the weekend, Rafe. I forgot to ask you about this yesterday.
3: I did.
0: I've never been.
4: At Union Station?
3: Union Station. And
0: wait. Before you. Now, you've been, right?
4: Yeah, I did. I got to do the whole tour.
0: You got to do the whole tour. Scott, have you been to the aquarium?
1: Yes. Yeah.
0: Union Station.
6: I've never been to an aquarium.
4: An aquarium?
6: Yeah, like a legit big
0: aquarium.
6: Oh, really?
0: Not even the Bass Pro Shop?
6: Well, no.
0: The Bass Pro Shop one is cool.
6: I don't consider that an aquarium.
0: Hey, before you... Yeah. Okay, no, go ahead. Go ahead. What do you think he thought of it?
3: What's up?
0: Did Rafe...
1: Well...
6: I already talked to
1: him. He's an adult. So I'm going to say it was one of those where you go through, you're like, there's some fish here and stuff. And John Goodman talked to me when I entered in. And
6: Something fishy's going on?
5: Yeah, we're going to talk about that.
1: But I mean, I think it's fun if you're a kid and you're experiencing it for the first time. But an adult, you're kind of like, oh, I've been to Chicago's. I've been to this one, that one.
0: Who did you go with?
3: I had some friends that came in for like a one-day layover out of town. And they wanted to do some touristy stuff. So they chose... And here's the thing, dude. I've been talking this thing up without being there because I'm like, Union Station's rocking again. We got a great new aquarium.
0: And the Ferris wheel.
6: And the ice cream.
0: You got the
4: ropes course, which scared the crap out of me, if I'm being honest.
0: You think this man's going on the ropes course? I was a ropes course guy.
4: He's got a lot of ropes course kind of friends, I figured.
3: We ate right before we went, didn't know the ropes course was a thing, went to the aquarium, and I'm like, well, we're not doing that. We went to Landry's. I hadn't been there.
0: Oh, that place.
6: Is the koi still there?
3: Still there, dude.
6: Wow.
3: That's like the funny bone in Westport. That place held on to it when Union Station dipped.
0: I went
3: to its lowest point.
0: I went to Landry's with somebody of note, and they got food poisoning immediately and threw up in the koi pond.
6: Did the fish eat it?
0: Yes.
6: Awesome.
3: Well, Landry's has
6: completely
3: recovered from that, I'd like to say.
0: This was many years. This was many, many years ago.
3: We had a very nice meal. They had a great cinnamon bread pudding.
0: I don't want to blame Landry's for the food poison. It could have been something else.
3: Could have been anything. Landry's was excellent. It was great. It had some bread pudding and then walked in and saw the ropes course. Said, well, I'm not going up there with a belly full of cinnamon bread pudding.
4: You don't want to puke from 55 feet?
0: I'm just going to tell you who it was. It was Dr. Drew.
6: Oh, my gosh. Dr. Drew Penske?
0: Yeah.
6: Oh.
1: That's amazing.
4: Holy crap. Welcome to St. Louis.
3: That makes it so much funnier to me. I don't know why.
6: Poor thing.
3: The guy that literally stumps around the country for health.
6: Vomiting in a koi pond.
0: Okay, anyway.
3: What did you do when he was throwing up in a koi pond?
0: Laughing.
6: Did you hold back his gray hair?
3: Did you hold his glasses? Yeah.
0: Laughing.
3: That's great. That's going in Noted for sure.
0: Oh, in my book? Noted? Yeah. Yes.
6: And that'll be out in 2020.
0: You had a great meal. What'd you eat there at Landry's?
3: I had the red snapper. Blackened.
0: Just what Dr. Drew had.
6: You ate a red snapper? You dog.
0: Dr. Drew also had the red snapper.
3: I did have diarrhea in the koi pond, but that's just something I like to do when I go to Union Station.
4: Yeah, I was going
3: to
4: say, that was planned.
3: I was like, hey, fishies.
0: Total coincidence.
3: You hungry?
6: That's the St. Louis welcome wagon.
3: Yeah. So we went there and then went to the aquarium and I was like, oh yeah, this is going to be great. Then we saw it was, $50 a person.
0: Is it weird there's a seafood place right next to the aquarium?
3: Yes, let these fish know you better perform.
4: It's fresh.
3: Think about the koi pond. They're right there, dude. They're watching.
4: Why do you think they have new exhibits?
3: We ate on the patio, dude. I'm like, these koi are like, that was Dale. You're eating Dale right now, you piece of trash. I had a feeling Landry's might be just pulling those out of there when they get low. At least it's fresh. But we went in, and I was like, oh, damn, it's $50 a pop. This must be rocking. This aquarium must be about to blow my mind. And I saw there was like a mirror maze. Everything was included. It was like a mirror maze, a selfie. You got like a selfie room. You go in, and they've painted the floor where it looks like you're falling in a hole or something like that. And real goofy. Real goofy stuff.
6: Did you take a picture in there?
3: I did not.
6: Dang it.
4: It's kind of third grade.
3: It felt very like for children's.
0: Well, that's what an aquarium's for.
4: No.
3: I get that.
4: The whole package. The mirror thing is kind of a joke, if we're being honest.
3: It's not great. I was like, oh, a hall of mirrors. And I was like, oh, Seven Mirrors.
0: Wow.
3: Oh, dude.
4: We see what you've done to the janitor's closet, Union Station.
0: We went over on everything else as far as budget goes. We only have in the budget seven mirrors.
3: Now, the ropes course did look legit.
4: Dude, the ropes course is legit.
3: But it also
4: scared
3: looked like
4: the crap out of me.
0: That's way up there, too. I mean, it's
4: high.
0: Yeah,
4: it scared me to death.
3: Yeah, you're in the rafters hanging by a cord, which I'm only going to assume I probably wouldn't make weight up there. I don't know what the weight limit is on those cords, but didn't want to find out. And my friends didn't want to do it. And they were kind enough. It was funny to me because we got done with the aquarium and there was a family in line behind us and they had three kids. And they were like, the kids were like, did we do the ropes course? And they're like, we don't want to spend the money. And my friend was like, you can have our tickets and you can do the ropes course.
0: Oh, so it comes with.
3: So it comes with. When you buy it, you don't have a choice.
0: You can't just buy an aquarium.
4: Oh, I didn't know that.
3: It's 50 bucks. The smallest package is 50 and it comes. Or then you could do like 70 bucks and you get something added on. I don't know what possibly they could have added on.
4: A second mirror room.
3: Second run through the mirrors.
0: What if my mom wants to go to the aquarium? She's not going to do the ropes course.
3: Yeah.
4: I thought they had. I didn't know.
3: I didn't see anything cheaper than 50. And I thought that was kind of steep.
0: Oh,
3: but I was like, all right.
5: I don't love that.
3: So 150 bucks for three people to go to the aquarium. Went in. I wanted to tell the part about giving the people the tickets because that's going to come back in the story later. But we go in, and I was like, this is about to be the bomb. And you go in, and you're sitting there, and they're like, all right, everybody, get on the train. The train, there's a train to the aquarium. It must be huge. Going on a tram ride, and it's just a big wooden prop they built, and you get in, it's got TV screens, and it's narrated by John Goodman, and it looks like you're going around St. Louis, so I'm like, welcome to the magic train, I'm John Goodman, and it's just like, I'll be honest with you, they did John dirty, because the script needed some punching up.
4: Oh, boy.
3: The whole time I'm in there, Scott, back me up on this. That script needed some work.
4: 100%.
3: They clowned John Goodman hard in his home city. It upset me. I was like, you don't do Sully like that, bro. That is bad. So we sat through that train wreck of a script, and I'm like, somebody, call me. I'll punch it up for free. John did something. He's like, I don't know. Uh-oh. This train... Does this train fly? And then it's like goes up in the air and you're like flying over St. Louis. And at the beginning, it's 1935 and then it's immediately 1980. And then it's now in like 4 seconds.
0: Mm.
3: There's no real explanation of anything. And then I was like, all right, it didn't really. It was almost like they put that in to be like, we got to fill time. So you sit in the train. And I thought it was going to be like, here's what you're going to see today. Yeah. But it was like, look, humpback whales. Unfortunately, we don't have humpback whales here at the St. Louis Aquarium. It was like all the stuff you weren't going to see.
4: Oh, no.
3: Dolphins? Well,
0: we got none of
3: those. Don't get your hopes up. There's no dolphins here today.
1: Water?
4: We don't have that.
3: Yeah.
4: Like so you're on a magic school bus.
3: You're on a magic school bus with like TV screens.
0: Yeah, here's everything you're not going to see.
3: And it was like you're immediately prepping people for disappointment. And I go, all right, let's... And then I'm, like, feeling bad because, dude, I have recommended the aquarium to so many people, sight unseen. Because I'm just like, yeah, this place is probably brand new, Union Station, it's cool down there.
0: Is it brand new at this point?
6: No, to me it is.
0: It's been 10
6: 5
0: years.
6: No, it opened over the pandemic, didn't it? Like 2020?
3: Did it? Still new to the city.
6: Yeah, but you know what? The otters are the ones that get all of the
3: That's
6: clamor.
3: All? That was cool.
6: Yeah, the otters.
3: That is it. So I went without those otters.
6: You get to take one home, which is really stupid. It's like, let us have one when you leave.
3: Exactly.
1: You should have gone into, you could buy them there.
4: Well, there's that whole touchy part, right? Where you can touch the urchins and
6: the otters,
4: the jellies and things.
1: Yeah, the jelly was cool. That was fun.
0: It opened December 25th, Christmas Day, 2019.
6: Yeah. So it was like, because I remember I had tickets to go. And then it was in 2020. It was like right as the world was shutting down. And I'm like, dang it. And then I just let them keep the money. I never went and actually collected my tickets.
4: I'll tell you what it is. The staff there is incredible. And I think it's one of those things where if you're not – it's not a destination thing. But if you're down there like during the winter and you're doing the ice skating or the Polar Express, it's an amazing thing to have right there.
3: Yeah.
4: But not for 50 bucks.
3: 50
4: on its
3: bucks
4: own.
3: Is steep,
4: that
3: brother.
4: That is crazy.
3: And here's the thing. All that stuff was cool. Okay. But for 50 bones, it's like you go in, and I was like, there's just not much. You walk in, and then there's like a digital projection on the ceiling, which is cool, and it's like penguins and turtles above you, but it's all like, it's not real. It's like projected onto the ceiling.
6: Mm-hmm.
3: When you get into the real wildlife part, you know, thank God the otters were there to save the day. I'll tell you that. The otters are doing the heavy effing lifting at the St. Louis Aquarium. And it opened in 2019. I got news for you. The St. Louis Aquarium got long COVID because it is not good. And I went in and I'm like, okay, here's some fish. And there was like, a lizard. There's one gecko stuck to the glass. That's cool. And then there's some catfish and gars, like Mississippi River fish. And I'm like, cool. We just saw these. You can go see these at the City Museum, which used to be the aquarium. So I was expecting a big upgrade. And then they did have like the little, you go through, you see a few fish. They got a shark exhibit, a couple black tip sharks. Not like little tiny sharks.
6: Tip.
3: What did I say?
6: I just wanted to make sure people heard it.
5: Black tip.
1: Thank you.
6: Tip. You didn't say anything wrong.
3: Did I not say tip?
6: No, you did. I just.
4: She heard something
6: else.
4: She
5: heard something else. I heard tip.
3: I said black tip sharks.
5: I heard tip.
6: Wait, tip.
3: I don't know what's going on with you guys, man. You guys need to get right.
5: Anyway.
3: Lord. Anyway. We go through. The otters are great. The otters, and I'm like, okay, now we get to the second floor, because at the first floor, I go, what the hell's going on? This is the whole first floor? Then you go up an escalator, and I'm like, bang, now we're in otter country. This rules. Now that's what they did. Everything's on the second, third floor. It's about to get lit.
6: Mm-hmm.
3: And these two little river otters, they did their part, man. They had a little fake river. Otter was playing around. He was tackling the other otter. He came slithering down the fake river. I go, let me go in there, please.
4: They have names, you know. Bo and Claire.
3: I know that you didn't look that up, and you know them by heart.
4: Of course.
7: Some people are saying, you know, we're just spoiled because everything else in St. Louis is free.
6: It's true. And that's all right.
4: Maybe. Well, all that means is if I'm going to pay for some, it better
3: Could you imagine
4: knock
3: if I took these people
4: off.
3: To the free zoo and they went in Penguins of Puffin Coast and saw the bears and then I took them to the aquarium, had the audacity to make them pay $50 to go to the aquarium for that? Because they do have like a little jellyfish tank where you can put your hand in and touch jellyfish. They got those little sucky fish that you can get your dead skin sucked off your feet.
5: Right.
6: Nice.
3: I can go to AQ Nails right here down the street. See that? And then they had like the manta ray thing that used to be at the City Museum where they come by and you can feed them or whatever. And they'll take a little dead fish out of your hand. And that was all cool. But that was pretty much that was the trifecta. It was and they had a box turtle.
6: Well, everybody's got one of those.
5: You got a Petco for that.
3: Well, yeah, they had wow. And they had a person at the box turtle exhibit giving you a box turtle, like a rundown. And I'm like, we don't need this. No one's confused about what box turtles do. They're actually box turtles. They bathe in the sun on a log in the middle of the day. I'm like, yeah, we've all seen a box turtle lady. We know what they do. How'd you get this job? And it was just really short. I feel like I got through the whole aquarium in like 20 minutes. Like start to finish. And I don't know, man. It was just kind of underwhelming.
5: It was underwhelming.
3: And,
5: I haven't been.
3: And dude, I'm not saying I'm glad we have it. Glad Union Station made a comeback. I just had never been in the 5 years it had been here. And I want to apologize to everyone who's come to town when they're like, what should I do? I'm always, it's on the list every
5: time.
3: Man,
5: Union Station now.
3: I go, hey, check out the aquarium. It's brand new, dude. State of the art.
5: Of course.
1: Well, I did get a call and update. There's different packages you can buy. So there's one that's $33 that you get to see the aquarium. You don't have to pay for the mirrors or the rope course. And there's all these different tiers.
4: The mirrors, so
1: some cheaper ones.
4: The mirrors are a joke.
3: Well, they were not on the board when I went there.
5: Maybe if you order online.
1: Oh, maybe
5: if you get your tickets early. Maybe in person.
3: And not on Sunday. So when we come out, to put a bow on this, the family that we gave those cars tickets to, because Moon was right. You think it's like a fun family event. You're fighting for your life up there.
4: Dude, it is terrifying.
3: It is on the rafters of Union Station, yeah, and you're hanging, and this family is...
4: I don't know.
3: Your family is in a full-blown 5-on-5 fight. The good deed, my friend was like, here, you can have our tickets, and then scanned them in so they could go. So the family's up there. The daughter's crying. She's hanging from the ceiling. They're like having to send somebody out to get her.
4: Mm-hmm.
3: The boys are like in a full-on fight.
5: They stopped?
4: I don't know
3: because,
4: what it
3: dude,
4: is.
3: You are like...
4: You're two or three stories up.
3: And there's nothing. There's no net.
4: Yeah, there's nothing.
3: You're hanging from the
7: thing. Yeah, but you're attached to
4: the
7: thing.
4: Well, yeah, of course, you're safe. There's been
3: you
4: no
3: are,
4: accidents.
3: But they, people were sweating, and it looked like the dad's balls were in distress. In this harness, dude, there was
6: everybody's balls are in distress in a harness.
4: I don't know what it is.
3: It was rubbing. It looked like it would rub you raw up there.
6: I hate that.
4: I don't know what it is about that. I love heights. I love those ropes courses. I've been on tons of them. For some reason, that one, you get up there, everything looks fine. You get up there, you're like, why am I freaking out?
6: You feel like you're in Adventures in Babysitting when they're like climbing. The building in Chicago.
7: How high is it?
4: It's, I mean, you're
3: it's in
4: you're,
3: the rafters of Union Station. Yeah, you're like just
4: you're looking down. Watch,
3: and everybody's
7: feet,
3: watching you.
4: Yeah.
3: That's the other thing, dude. You are being observed. You're not on the ropes course like.
6: Crotch view, too.
3: It's crotch view. Your nuts are just like getting, your plums are getting squeezed. Like the dad, man, had cargo shorts on, dude. I want to tell you, I can see the veins in his testicles.
7: Was he Jewish?
3: It was serious. It was so
6: underwear
3: tight.
6: On. Come on, Dad.
7: Was he circumcised?
1: You're supposed to wear pants under.
3: It was so tight up there. And then the family's just falling apart. And I go, look what you did. I was like, you tried to do a good deed. And this family's, this is their last day together. The ropes course at Union Station took them out.
4: It's Everest.
3: The rope course seemed like the most well-developed thing there.
4: Yeah,
3: to be
4: sure.
3: honest with you. Yeah. But I don't know. I don't want to be spurched.
7: Out of five stars?
3: I would say...
7: 2 out of 5?
3: 2.5.
6: Can I,
7: okay.
6: Can
7: okay.
6: I say pretend all you're... of this actually makes me want to go? Like, just to
7: just
6: have...
7: To see it?
6: I want to know what you know.
1: Yeah, but pretend you're...
3: Have fun.
1: A 7-year-old kid. Does it change the star level?
3: Yes,
7: everything,
3: I understand
7: everything's
3: that.
7: Bigger when you're a kid.
4: Yeah. That's what I said. It's a third grade thing.
1: This is for
4: thing.
1: Kids. Yeah.
3: I understand that now. I understand okay. that this is a
6: it's for the children.
3: This is a small part of a field trip.
4: You've been sending your adult friends to a third grade exhibit.
3: And not even a third grade full day field trip. This is like before they go to the arch and before they go to
7: the
3: art museum.
7: We'll stop at the aquarium.
3: We'll spend a half hour there. Then we'll go to the science center.
7: Back on the bus.
6: I'll tell you what. This week's the perfect week to go there because all of these schools are going to the zoo this week when it's like downpouring. And hating, I've all my mom friends are like, I hate my life. It's the freaking fifth grade school trip. It's raining.
7: Last week of school for most kids.
4: Yeah dude.
6: So your kids
7: last
6: everywhere.
7: Last week of school.
4: Last week.
7: School ends on Friday.
6: Let's go.
7: Oh God.
4: And you can feel it in the house. You can feel.
7: Oh,
4: it.
7: It's palpable.
4: Nobody cares about anything.
7: Well, we got finals this
4: yeah,
7: week. You know, two high schoolers.
4: We do too, and somehow they're just like, whatever.
7: Oh no, I'm feeling the tension. A lot of tension at the Riz house.
6: Also, you kids get the, my niece has this in Southwest Missouri where if she has perfect attendance and good grades, like she doesn't have to take the finals.
4: What?
6: Yeah.
7: Oh, no.
6: She's part
7: well.
6: Of like a gifted course. And so she's really particular about, she makes it to school every day. And then also her GPA is really awesome. Uh-huh. And they're like, hey, you keep perfect attendance. You don't have to take finals.
7: No. Whoa.
4: Holy crud.
6: That's awesome, right?
4: What a cheat code.
1: Yeah,
4: that's great.
6: I don't know what that is.
7: Maybe
6: I don't think it's a Southwest
7: a
6: Missouri thing.
7: Be a big nerd for that.
6: Well, she is.
4: You know,
6: she's
4: just,
6: very smart.
4: Just like the world. You don't actually have to be smart or, you know, do any work as long as you just show
7: as
4: up.
7: As long as you show up
6: that's
7: on time.
6: Battle.
7: That is half the battle.
4: Yeah.
7: You're right.
4: Yeah.
7: All right. Well, I had an adventure yesterday, speaking of animals, and I sent you guys the video of this. Got home yesterday. It was, you know, it was a rainy Monday. Mm-hmm. And, you know, I have big windows in my living room overlooking the woods. And had my arm around my wife, surveying our land.
6: Ah, yes.
7: Our two dogs are next to us.
3: What?
6: And kingdom.
7: My wife says, is there that? Look at that. There's a mama deer back there and a little baby deer running back and forth. I go, oh, that little baby deer is caught inside the enclosure. We have an MSD enclosure, mm-hmm. like a fenced-in area behind our house. I think it has something to do with the lake that's there. I don't know what the... every once in a while, they come back there and do stuff. They tinker with things. But it's a fenced-in area, and there's a baby deer. We would call that a fawn, right?
6: That's right.
4: Mm-hmm. I believe so.
7: We would call that a fawn. And it's inside the enclosure.
6: Ugh.
7: And it can't get out.
6: Right.
4: Oh, did you get your cape immediately?
7: And I turned to my wife. I said, it's time to be heroes.
6: Yeah. Let's go.
7: Yeah. Get my rain jacket. And she says, I can't find your rain jacket. I said, get me a sweatshirt.
4: Here's your cape.
7: Get me a sweatshirt. Rizzuto. We're going outside, and it's going to be two heroes rescuing this fawn.
6: During a storm, going to where electricity happens.
7: Actually, when we were outside, it stopped raining briefly.
6: The gods opened up the sky and said.
7: So I said, grab the camera, grab a phone, and let's roll tape. I want everybody to see this. And I do have it on on video.
6: Okay.
7: And I just want to do a couple edits. Maybe I'll put it out.
6: Okay.
7: But I sent it to you guys.
6: Yeah.
1: Yeah.
7: So we went down there, down to the little enclosure, and this little baby deer was all freaked out.
6: Sure.
7: And there was it got in through the opening where the two doors are chained. So there's a gap big enough for this thing to go through.
6: Little enough for it. I mean, you know, they're little at this time of the year.
7: Yeah. I mean, it got in, obviously, get out somehow. But I went down there, and this thing immediately freaked out and then ran up against the fence and hit itself on the fence and then kept running back and forth and could not find the opening.
6: Right.
7: And it ran up against the fence so hard, so many times, it knocked itself out.
6: So it was lying on the ground?
7: It was. I'm like, oh, my God, this thing is dead.
6: Yeah.
4: Well, this is your chance now to jump the fence, get the thing.
7: It's got barbed wire on it.
6: Well,
1: you get a blanket.
6: Quilt, like it's the 80s, and you
7: get out of here.
4: Not like you've never jumped a barbed wire fence before.
7: Yeah. I've never.
6: You get a jacket, and you put it over there. Everybody knows this. Well, it's Crime 101.
4: You said you were cool.
3: Also, you could have squeezed through that hole, man.
1: I know.
7: No way.
4: I seen it.
3: Yeah.
1: Yeah.
3: You could have.
6: Your itty-bitty wife could have as well. Mills is little.
3: Well, that would have been even more emasculating than it already was.
7: The kids were at school.
6: Get it, babe.
3: Babe, get him.
7: Babe,
3: watch out for the hooves.
7: The deer.
3: You want my sweatshirt, babe?
7: The deer ran up against that fence, cold. Hit it so hard, so many times, knocked itself unconscious. And I went, oh, my God.
3: Right.
4: Baby deer concussion. Yeah.
3: We saw the video of how in distress and in need of immediate help.
4: Immediate.
3: This fawn was. And we watched you completely give up.
7: What do you mean give up?
4: Well,
3: I leave your man card on the desk today. Leave it on your desk. It will be confiscated. I couldn't believe what I saw. I got into the party late, and I just go, oh, there's going to be...
6: happy ending.
3: Riz is going to get in there, and it's going to be funny, and he's going to freak out, but he's going to get this deer out because my friend's a man. And then you just were like, leave it. Call it MSD. And then... The police wouldn't do anything.
7: Well, okay, so my wife goes, cut the lock. I go, I'm not cutting the lock.
4: That's what I said. Yeah. I said, get you some bolt cutters and save the goddamn life.
7: It's an MSD property
3: on
7: common area.
4: This is an emergency.
7: You're going to pay the $500 lock fee.
4: You're not going to pay.
7: Get out of here.
6: This is a good story. People love animal rescue.
3: You're telling me you get a video of you cutting the lock at MSD to rescue a baby deer while the mother watches from the woods.
6: And the mother of your children watches from the woods as well.
3: And yeah, your wife's ovaries look like raisins today.
6: They do.
4: Have you gone back and looked at the feed? I mean, at the thread?
6: And also, are you wearing the Meta glasses? Is the Meta glasses the thing?
7: No, but Meals was rolling tape on.
4: You sent the video, and I said, this is a perfect time to put a snack by the opening. And then you said, it knocked itself out. And I said, perfect, time to go grab it. You said, it's in bad shape. And I put, you can do it. You can't let this fawn die.
7: It was deep inside the fence. I couldn't get in.
4: Then you put, I can't get it. It's locked. It's an MSD enclosure. I put, bolt cutter that S. Let's go.
6: My favorite is when the Rizzutos at the end of the video go, yeah, this deer isn't very smart. And you guys just give up.
4: Then you put, I called the cops.
7: First off, I didn't give up.
4: I said, time to be a hero.
7: Up. I didn't give up. I tried to call MSD. Nobody was picking up.
3: Yeah, okay. What was the final... transmissions in the thread.
7: Okay.
4: The final...
6: Animal control.
4: What, you want me to read this?
7: No, no, wait.
4: Do you want me to read this?
7: Wait, I want to tell you the story.
6: Okay.
7: So this deer has knocked

0: doing except being annoying. And you were yelling at the deer like it was one of your kids. You're like, go over there. Oh, I thought if I rough talked it, it would listen. Go the other way, dumbass.
1: It never works. This animal's like 2 weeks old.
2: And no one got on the backside.
0: That's not true.
2: You guys
0: saw
2: went
0: me
2: to each side yeah. and you kept went, running yeah,
3: you kept
2: the deer blocking. Side
3: you went by
2: to
3: the
2: side.
3: Entrance, you know.
0: No,
4: you
0: saw me go around
4: the
0: other side.
4: One ran to the back, blocking
0: I said
4: it.
0: In the video,
2: you go,
0: let's
2: ooh,
0: both
2: it's muddy go. Back here. Mm. Ew.
1: Well, it was muddy.
0: It was shoes. Muddy. It was raining all day. And I had my new On Clouds on, okay?
4: Oh, yeah.
1: Whoa, what?
3: I mean, this is a very incriminating threat.
0: Okay, so I said, let's flank it and then flush it out the front.
1: Flank and flush, cool.
2: Yeah. But instead, then, you guys got on each side and it just kept running from each of you.
0: No, we went around the back to flush it to the front, and then it knocked. That's when it ran and then knocked itself out again.
1: It's terrifying.
2: Now the situation is dire.
0: Now it's, oh my God, it's dead.
1: Why didn't you play like a mama deer call on your phone and put it by the door? That's what I would have done.
2: No.
1: And I also would have climbed in there. I was this close to coming to your house yesterday. This close. I was like, all right, leave it.
0: MSD
1: leave it.
0: Didn't pick up the phone.
3: I've got the minutes, by the way. You put, it knocked itself out at 11:57. I put, perfect time to go grab it. You put, it's in bad shape.
1: Yeah, deflect,
3: I put,
1: deflect.
3: You can do it. You can't let this fawn die. 11:58, I can't get it locked.
1: Over.
3: It's an MSD enclosure. I put, bolt cutter that S, let's go. Still 11:58. I call the cops. They say, call MSD. Then 11:58, time to be a hero. You said, they're sending a crew. F that fawn.
1: It's over.
3: What? I say, get it done. Monsters, all of you.
1: You had like a 10-minute threshold of heroism, and then after that didn't
0: happen.
1: I
0: threw my hands up. I'm done being a hero.
3: Okay, I said, well, you said they're sending a crew. F that fawn. I said, get it done. Monsters, all of you. You said, cop said, you can climb the fence, but I ain't doing it. You said, it's barbed wire. No way.
0: Yeah,
3: it was 11:59 in transmissions. Let's see. Oh, I'm sorry, 12:11. Cop said he'd come back if he needed to put it down.
1: My God. I had to stop looking at the text. I was like, I am getting sad.
2: I'm like, what? You are... I'm taking your card tomorrow. Like, yeah, the cop said... I'm like, you're going to let the cops come out? The police were only going to be there if they needed to put it down.
3: Yeah. 12:29, well, Rafe enters the chat. Get in there! Scott Rizzuto. 1:23.
0: Yeah, I went to go take a nap.
3: 1:23.
1: Terrible. I had to put it on
2: she
1: here.
2: Got in the chat and said, what are you doing? Get in there. And I just put in all caps with capital letters, get in there.
1: Well, that's what I said. I was like, get in there.
0: I, no, you know, I was so tired at that point, I went to go lay down.
2: I was doubling down.
3: All that work.
2: In all caps.
0: Listen, all that heroing, I got tired.
3: Yeah, I get
4: I
3: it.
4: I hear you.
1: Had a long day.
3: 1:23, Scott.
1: Like, damn it.
5: You know, fawn rhymes with yawn.
1: Let's go little... lay down. Great.
0: 1:23,
3: no. Scott Rizzuto updates. Bloody mess. Thing is dead. Just kidding. Just but happy ending. MSD comes and let it out.
1: Yay. So they are the true
3: And you
1: heroes.
3: Sent a video of somebody coming in bolt. Did they cut the bolt?
0: No, they had the key.
3: Oh, okay.
0: Man. Well, so MSD wouldn't pick up the phone, so I called the Wildwood Police Department, non-emergency line. They sent a police officer down. Very nice. I walked him down there. He goes, yep, those deer are dumb. I go, I know.
1: They're babies. You fools.
2: It's a child.
3: Yeah, he's new.
4: He hasn't read book yet.
1: He's not been here for very long.
0: And he rattles the lock. He goes, yep, it's locked. I go, I know.
3: You didn't want to try a little snack?
1: Go home, Dave.
3: Yeah, I know,
0: He rattles the lock and he goes, it's locked. I know.
2: It's supposed to be the same cop that came to my house and asked where I got my TV after the car got smashed by a drunk driver in front of my house. He spent an hour asking me. He's like, that picture on that thing's good. Where'd you get that? And I go, I don't know, man. I didn't come here to sell you a TV.
0: No, he was very nice. The police officer was very nice. He's like, listen, what am I going to do? He goes, you call MSD? I go, they're not picking up. He goes, try again.
3: Hmm.
0: He goes, if you need me to come back and put it down.
3: Wow. Is he just going to shoot through the fence?
2: That I'll do.
4: I'll let it rot.
0: No, if they wind up opening up the gate and it's in bad shape, like they're, it's like a mercy.
3: So yeah, what did happen when they opened it? Did he just have a walkabout right out?
0: Did you see the video?
2: He ran out.
3: To be honest, I didn't. I was done.
0: Watch the video.
2: He sprinted out like he was waiting for someone to save him, which he was. That man was not you.
0: Yeah, this man was the guy that made the phone call.

0: the real rescuers, okay?
1: Yeah, the hero, this finger right here, pressed all the buttons.
0: I pressed all the buttons. And you know what?
2: There he goes.
0: MSD sent the crew within an hour.
1: Within an hour, this thing was in there, just bouncing
2: suffering.
1: Off the
0: suffering.
1: Every time
0: it took a nap.
1: Every time it
0: except
1: ran
0: it knocked itself unconscious.
1: Every time it rammed the fence, the stakes went up a little higher. The pressure cooker got a little higher. And
0: I also tried to justify, like, hey, if this thing dies, what if, flash forward to the future, this thing runs out onto 109 and caused a car accident? I may have saved a lot of people.
3: Maybe.
1: Wow.
0: Okay?
3: Okay.
4: What a hero.
3: That's good. You are still
1: wow,
3: a hero.
1: Wow, dude. The back-channeling justification for your own cowardice is...
0: Cowardice? You were not hopping over barbed wire.
1: 100%.
0: No, you weren't.
1: 100%. I'd squeeze through that hole. I'd get bolt cutters and cut it.
5: Yeah, I'd have cut the lock.
1: Yeah. I'd be like, and I recorded it and been like, if MSD, I'll put it on the internet. If you try to make me pay for this lock, I'll be like, yeah, go ahead. And I'll be like, I'll put it on the internet that I did your job. Because you guys left the gate too open where an
0: listen,
1: animal
0: those
1: or
0: workers,
1: a child could get
0: a
1: in
0: deer,
1: there. MSD wasn't going to do nothing except bring a new chain and be like, hey, thanks for doing that.
0: They wouldn't say thank you. They'd send me a bill for $500.
1: No
5: $500?
1: Way.
5: No.
0: Yes,
5: you
0: they
5: shopping?
0: Would.
1: You're making. Why is it $500?
0: Why, where am I shopping? It's a government entity.
3: Yeah, but
0: these
3: it's...
0: things cost a lot of money.
5: Oh, well, then it'll take
1: anyone
5: a while for them
1: MSD,
5: to collect.
3: We would, yeah, we would
1: what
3: do
1: would
3: a
1: you have
3: for
1: done?
3: Me. It'd be fine.
0: If I busted that lock open,
5: yeah, man.
0: Or I cut the chain, first of all, I don't have bolt cutters.
5: Well,
0: okay.
5: I'm sure one of
4: Whoa.
5: Your neighbors does.
1: Wow. Definitely leave your man card on.
0: Oh, you have bolt cutters?
1: I'm a new bourbonite. You've been in Wildwood for a long time. You should have every
0: tool.
1: Chainsaw.
0: Get out of here.
5: Yeah, take a chainsaw down there. That's not going to traumatize that thing.
0: Yeah. I don't
1: you know
0: own
1: you
0: bolt
1: lose
0: cutters.
1: Your man card, I'd be like, you know what? He went the extra mile.
5: Yeah.
1: Gring, gring. I'll get him out.
0: That's
1: got a
0: work.
1: Hole in the chain link.
5: Evan's sweet.
1: And as the mom...
0: It was a happy ending.
1: As the and mom deer comes out of the woods and gives you a little nod, like a little thank you nod, you hold the... Like Evil Dead, you hold the chainsaw up, like Chainsaw Massacre, and your penis grows 3 inches that day.
5: You know, you got a fawn carcass back in those woods now, because that mom already left. Because had it been within the hour, she stuck around.
0: Chances are that baby deer ran into the woods and died of shock.
5: That's what I said.
4: Well, it looked like it hit that illegal trap you have out there.
5: Well, there's a fawn carcass right out there you need to check on. Are you going to go back there and, like, see if it made it?
0: No.
4: Oh. Go check all your poaching traps and see if it got caught up in that.
0: No, my wife was upset, though,
1: yeah,
0: when
1: why
0: I
1: did,
0: we
1: why
0: went
1: do
0: back
1: you,
0: inside.
3: Well, yeah.
1: Why'd you keep putting corn inside the MSD cage? You told me you were doing that. I thought it was for the birds. Were you trying to lure a deer in there?
5: Deer trap.
0: Tim checking in on the instant feedback. Yep, Riz is definitely a bitch.
3: All right, well, you tried to do something good, and then you've punked out, so.
1: Oh, man.
4: Thought that counts?
1: Sad, dude. I was so sad watching it unfold. I was like, my boy's about to be a hero of Wildwood.
0: Kenny says, in the Army, we used to smack a lock with a helmet. Okay, I'm going to get the helmet I don't have.
1: Yeah.
0: To smack the lock.
1: Thank you for
3: honestly, it's just put a thick quilt over the barbed wire and get in there.
1: Yeah.
0: When was the last time you climbed a fence?
3: I don't know, like a child. I was like 14, but that's how you did it. You took your jacket or whatever, and you put it,
1: you
3: your starter jacket, you put it over the barbed wire. You could get it anywhere.
0: Okay. Let's play this out.
3: And your cousin was on the other side
0: Let's
3: helping
0: play
3: you.
0: This out. Now I'm in the enclosure with a scared deer. Okay, what am I going to grab
3: gonna,
0: it?
3: Yeah, you're going to pick it up.
0: Get out of here.
3: Are you kidding?
1: Take the quilt. You just took over the fence.
0: You saw.
3: You leave that up there because that's going to stay because you pop down. You go in. It's a baby deer. What's it going to do? Bite you?
0: Did you see how in distress that thing was running back and forth?
3: Yeah, but
0: I'm going to grab that thing.
3: Yeah, you be calm and you pick it up as
0: I'm going to be like
3: Snow
0: Chris
3: White
0: Pratt
3: would.
0: with the easy, like in Jurassic Park.
1: That's exactly
3: right. Right.
0: That's what
1: down.
0: I wanted
1: you guys
0: to see.
1: Are nuts.
3: And then
0: I'm
3: Amelia
0: touching,
3: would open the enclosure
0: who knows if that
3: and you
0: thing's
3: pop
0: got
3: it out.
0: Rabies
1: I
0: or not.
1: You put your
3: rabies.
1: Hand.
3: Rabies?
0: Have you heard of chronic wasting disease?
3: That's
1: You've
3: not
1: seen
3: a thing.
0: This is how the hantavirus started.
1: No.
5: They're not
1: You've seen
5: like
1: Crocodile
5: that.
1: Dundee, dude. You put your fingers out like this, like the hang loose sign.
5: Yeah, that's right. Do a little weird thing out of
0: Eric
5: time.
0: Checking
1: goes to sleep.
0: Eric saying Riz kids should pray they never find themselves in a mildly inconvenient situation.
3: Well, for sure.
0: Where their dad could rescue them because we all know the outcome.
1: Yeah. If your kids get
3: on
1: there's
3: a lock or a barbed wire. Hey, Now we know. We're going to kidnap the
0: call
3: Redskins.
0: MSD.
4: He My calls God. The cops, like, will you put your kids down? You're like, I guess we'll have to. I can't open that lock.
0: You could unlock a padlock with a soda can. Okay, Jonathan.
5: If I'm being honest, I can't believe you called anybody. Cops, MSD, and like...
0: What do you mean?
5: What do you mean? This is on your... It's not even your land.
0: It's, first of all, it's not my property. It's on common ground.
5: But this is like... This is your domain.
0: I didn't have to do anything.
5: But that's not the... That's not the point. This is your domain.
3: I watched a video yesterday of a man, and this is different because it was a public space, but there was a mama duck, and most of her ducks could not get over this curb. And what did this man do? He started filming and boop, boop, boop.
5: Called
3: popped
5: the cops.
3: Up. No, he called the cops. He popped each one of these ducklings up there so that they could join the mom. And you know what? That thing has like 14 million views. We could have been celebrities at this point. You getting in there.
0: Edit up my video. I sent it to you. Edit up my video.
3: No.
1: Let's put it up in its entirety and just title it. And we'll just title it Cowardly Dad.
5: You are the leader.
1: And it'll get a million views.
3: Animal rescue gone wrong.
1: Yeah.
5: You're the leader. You're the steward of that land. You are the steward of that solar system.
0: It's common
5: system.
0: Ground.
1: It's common ground. He's like, there's a deer stuck back there. I got to spring into action and call HOA and see what I have
0: None
1: to
0: of
1: do.
0: You guys would have hopped over the fence. None of you.
5: No,
0: none of you
5: would. I would have cut the bolts.
0: You would have done the same thing I did.
3: If I would have had a jacket
5: Absolutely
3: or a
0: Yes, you would have. No.
4: Also, the old-fashioned thing where you lift up the bottom of the fence and let
0: I tried that.
1: I tried that. I'd have went in there.
0: You're wrong.
1: Guaranteed.
5: We had a brown recluse in the house yesterday.
0: You wouldn't have done a damn thing.
5: Should I have called the cops?
1: Don't try to take my car just because you have to surrender yours.
0: What if it was my dog?
1: Oh.
5: What if it was somebody else's dog?
1: What if your dog would have been in there just knocking itself silly trying to get out?
0: Oh, I would have like hulked that. I would have like grabbed the like
1: right
0: the like prison bars just
5: this is
0: spread
5: not the
0: them
5: time
0: apart.
5: To talk big. After
0: if it was my dog,
5: yeah.
0: Well, it depends on which dog.
5: If it was another dog,
1: I just imagine your kids being in,
0: no,
1: on the road
0: definitely
1: course.
0: Not another dog.
5: Well, another dog looks nice. Not something that's going to tear you up if you save it. But, like, let's see.
0: Okay, so you got a cornered dog. I'm not going to jump in a fenced-in area with it. Are you nuts?
5: No. I'm an animal lover, okay?
0: I am as well. And I made the call. I made the call.
5: And took a nap.
0: I didn't. And I, yes, I did take a nap.
1: I'm exhausted from all that rescuing. This
5: beautiful.
1: Is probably what you were
0: yeah,
1: like. You're
0: 618.
1: Like, this is probably what the firefighters in 9/11 felt like after their first day.
0: 618, to be fair, you shouldn't touch wild animals.
5: He wasn't planning on touching them.
3: For sure. But if you're trying to rescue something, unfortunately, you do need to touch them eventually.
5: Yeah.
3: Like, unless it can, you can navigate it and shepherd it to the entry.
0: I made the right call.
3: No, you
0: did. Yes, I did.
3: What is
0: MSD came and opened up the gate, and the thing ran out. Okay, yeah. It was in there for maybe 2 hours.
3: Well, what if MSD isn't around?
5: Yeah.
0: They were around.
5: And now they're backed up. Now the sewer district has some...
0: And you know what happened?
3: What?
0: They wound up giving me the key.
5: They did?
0: Yeah.
4: Oh,
5: so why? You could have bolted... So you could have cut it anyway.
1: Wow.
0: No.
3: Why do they give you a key? So if this happens again?
0: Sure.
3: Why don't they just tighten up the stupid fence?
1: They gave you a key because they're like, clearly you weren't man enough to act. So here's the key...
3: Because we don't want to come out here again.
1: So next time little baby gets in there, little baby man can unlock the gate.
0: I'm moving.
3: What?
5: Well, you better give the next guy
1: He's
5: the
1: like,
5: key.
1: Should I give this key to your neighbor? Can you handle turning the key next time so you don't have to call us when you clearly could have just climbed the fence and gotten in there?
0: You're not climbing the fence.
1: You're the laughingstock of MSD today. Did he take your picture? He's like, what'd you do that for? And he goes, nothing. I'm not going to put it on the wall.
0: I didn't go outside because it was raining at that point.
3: You didn't go outside. The video that you took was from, like, the warmth of your own home. Yeah.
0: What, the them opening up the gate?
3: Yes.
0: That was my wife.
3: Okay. Yeah, your wife's... You're asleep. Your wife's actually making sure this is all coming together.
1: And
3: yes.
1: He came in telling a different story. He's like, they gave me the key to the city, honey. He said, I'm a hero. I'm like, no, that's not what happened. The guy in the garage was like, here you go, bud.
0: Why not call conservation? What are they going to do?
3: Well, yeah, they
0: you
3: would
0: still
3: come
0: had to
3: out.
0: Open up the gate.
3: They would, yeah, they would find a way to open it. That's what they do.
0: I did find a way. MSD came and they opened it.
1: Man, sad dude.
5: Yeah, man, that's cool.
4: It happens.
0: No way to tell my kids.
3: Okay.
5: Yeah.
1: I sent the video to your son, and I go, "Good thing you're leaving home to go to college next year. You don't have to live with this anymore."
3: What?
5: What happens?
1: And he goes, I'm going to see if I can get in early.
5: See if college will take me in June.
1: Yeah. He's like, I think I'm going to join the military. I go, really? He goes, yeah, this really makes me just want to go to boarding school or something. Just get away for the last year. I go, damn, that's harsh.
0: Well,
1: you had a chance, man.
0: I did rescue that deer.
1: Well, you're taking a...
3: You made a call.
1: Yeah.
3: You made a phone call.
0: Okay, it wound up a happy ending, okay?
3: And I'm happy. I love
1: it. No thanks to you, though.
3: I mean, a little bit of thanks, but yeah, mainly thanks. I would like to know who the MSD employee was, because I'd like to thank them.
0: There were two fellas.
3: Oh, man. What are their names?
0: I don't know. I was napping.
1: Starsky and Hutch. MSD.
5: Mm-hmm. I'm going to say...
1: MSDPD.
5: I'm going to say Ted. This guy is Ted.
0: Here, look. I try to... I'm starting to edit up the video.
5: Well, I'm not doing it for you.
0: No. Just press play. So you can see it ram against the fence for the first time.
3: I don't want to see that.
5: Okay, there is video evidence of Riz going to the back of the fence here.
0: A-hole.
1: Yeah.
4: And that could have been something you could have done, too, is dig a-hole.
5: Gee whiz, dude. That really did. Oh, head first. I just saw him knock himself out.
3: Ugh.
0: Yeah, yep. You see how crazy it was?
5: What? Yes.
1: Tiny deer.
5: You could have.
1: It's not a tiny.
5: Okay. He could not have.
1: It was a full size. It was like a buck in there going wild. It was a baby deer.
5: Yeah, man.
1: It was about the size of a mid-sized dog at best.
5: Aww.
1: Not going to bite you. Its hooves aren't strong enough to hurt you. All you got to do is just, you got to bulldog it. You're going to have to bulldog him a little bit, get him down, get him under your arm.
0: Okay.
1: You could do it, man.
0: Now I touch the deer, and the mom now rejects it.
1: You're the perfect man. Now it's my deer. You should be, like, he's going to go for your shins.
0: I'm not fitting through that gate
1: either.
0: Guess
1: how surprised that deer's going to be when he takes his hoofs to your shins, and he's like, this man's impenetrable.
0: Okay, and not only that, but the barbed wire.
1: All thigh.
0: The barbed wire on top of the gate,
3: right.
0: On top of the fence, wasn't even just straight up barbed wire.
3: It's slanted.
0: It was like slanted in.
3: I know, you're going to fall off of it.
5: It's the prison wire.
4: That's the easy one to climb.
0: Get out of here. I'm calling one of your asses then next time.
3: Please.
0: Actually, you know what? I got the key.
1: You got wire cutters?
0: I do.
1: Then you could have cut the barbed wire.
3: You got a freaking ladder, dude?
0: You're right. I didn't have to destroy property. We got it done.
1: But by chance.
0: Not by chance.
1: Yes, by
0: chance. No, we didn't. No.
1: By chance, the deer survived. But it was in major distress and took some damage points.
0: Yes, I will be billing MSD for my muddy enclaves.
3: There we go.
1: You send them a bill. You're like, use some of my cloud storage for the video. I pay $9.99 a month on Google for that. You send them an itemized bill of everything.
0: Well, we'll put out that deer video. I sent you the rescue one. Just put that up.
3: Okay. It's kind of
5: the real heroes?
0: Of the two MSDers that let the deer out.
5: Had to stop what they were doing.
3: The true heroes.
0: I don't know what they were doing.
5: They were working. It's a work day. You were napping. They were working.
0: I already worked. Speaking of rescue, another rescue out of a claw machine.
5: Oh, yes.
0: Another kid climbed up in a claw machine in the area.
3: What is going on? Please watch your kid.
1: Good thing I wasn't at it. Kid's knocking. The kid's going wall to wall, knocking himself out in the claw machine. You're like, there's nothing can be done.
5: Call MSD.
4: Put him down.
1: Call Funtime Hangaround.
0: Oh, 636. Let's get Woody on the phone to see what he thinks of Riz's heroism. That dude wouldn't have even gone outside to try to rescue anything. You think Woody is going to climb the fence?
4: You got an airplane. You can fly in there.
0: You think Woody is going to do that? Hell no. He's not doing anything. He would have done exactly what I would have done. I probably did more. Anyway, off-duty police officer in St. Charles County had to put his gaming skills to the test last week when a little girl somehow managed to crawl up into the prize chute. This is at the Lucky Strike Bowling Alley in St. Peter's.
3: This is getting a bit much, don't we think? The first one was cute. And then we had the copycat kid that got in there, the same one. Okay, cute.
0: This is the third one.
3: This is the third one.
0: This marks the third time a kid has gotten stuck inside a claw machine in the St. Louis area in just this year.
4: That's awesome.
1: Same claw machine?
0: Back in February, two different kids managed to crawl inside a machine at, I think, at the Veta in Webster Groves.
4: Oh, the MSD claw machine?
0: The Veta, yeah. Luckily, they had a key. Right? Isn't there a Veta there? I think that was a Veta. Anyway, watch your kids, right? This is becoming a problem.
5: Yeah.
4: It's been one of my favorite things throughout history, though, watching kids
5: teach,
4: get stuck
5: teach
4: in
5: kids, get that prize. Get that prize.
0: Get up in there. Get in there. Get up
5: that.
0: In there.
5: Get in there.
0: St. Charles County Police Department gave a dramatic breakdown of what happened. Writing, armed with courage, nerves of steel, and approximately $4. Officer Brown sprang into action. After an intense battle of skill patience and button mashing, the veteran officer successfully defeated the nefarious arcade device and rescued that little girl. Thank God he was on the scene. See, that's a real hero, guys.
4: There you go.
0: Something I know nothing about.
4: Aww.
0: 618, baby deer are dangerous. They will bite and they will attack.
3: Well, so what?
4: That's where you get a blanket, you put over it, you're fine.
5: That's the price you pay to be a hero. No,
0: I was a hero.
5: If everyone
0: I was a hero.
5: There would be no heroes.
3: You're afraid of a baby deer?
0: Yeah, okay.
3: Calm down. Not you, whoever texted.
0: Okay, and me too.
3: Okay. Rescued my cat from a striking black snake last week. If I can do that, you can do anything. I literally was talking myself up as I was trying to get Willow away from this thing, going, you're going to hate yourself more if he gets bit. Get your ass over there. That's what I said to myself out loud as I walked towards this cobra that was in my backyard last week. But you can't climb over a fence and get a fawn.
1: Ooh! I pricked my finger on the barbed wire, honey. Call 911.
0: Call the police.
5: Call the police back.
1: Don't put me down.
5: Because we've already called them once.
1: I must be put down. I can't live like this.
0: I thought the reaction would have been different.
1: My fingers have been maimed.
5: You thought you were a hero.
3: You know where you were.
0: Yeah, I thought I was going to get a statue outside.
1: Man.
5: That's funny.
0: Guess not. Well, this went differently than I thought I was going to go.
1: Mm-hmm. Feels like one of those videos where, like, something happens and, you know, and the man, like, pushes his wife towards the danger and flees. That's the kind of feeling my stomach got when I watched it, where I was like, oh, that's hurtful.
0: Did you ache for me?
1: I did, man. I poured out a little. I've got a flask full of non-alcoholic spirits, and I just went outside and I poured a little out in the rain for my boy, because I was like, he just went down. Just went down in flames.
5: I was trying to be encouraging, man. I knew that you were like thinking like, ooh, how far should I go with this? That's why I kept saying, come on, do it.
0: No.
5: It's a good chance.
0: I'm not climbing a fence.
5: This is your chance.
3: I said, do I need to come out there and Snow White knight this situation? I will raise the fawn. Nobody responded to that.
0: I was napping.
1: Hearted it.
0: I was sleeping. It was a rainy Monday, okay? I had just gone to the DMV.
3: Like every excuse.
5: You were also the one that said, put a quilt over the barbed wire and get in there.
1: I just got to the DMV.
3: Move.
0: I just went to the DMV.
1: What am I supposed to do, two tours in one day?
3: Yeah.
1: As a hero? No one does two tours.
3: Yeah, and I believe before you left yesterday, you go, hey, does the DMV take a debit card or whatever you said? You had your real man priorities going into whatever situation that was.
0: I had a perfect DMV visit, by the way.
3: Oh, good.
5: Oh, lovely. I'm glad your day
3: Manchester?
5: Went well.
0: No, I went to the one on Chesterfield.
3: Oh?
4: You guys are same locations.
3: Oh.
0: What?
3: The Manchester one's a nightmare.
0: I don't care. I'm a giver.
4: All right.
3: I go in there when I want to complain about something. I go to that Manchester location.
0: No, it's on Clayton Road, you know, next to the shack.
3: Oh, yes.
0: And I walked in and I said, which number do I take for plate renewals? And they said, no need to take a number.
3: Come on. Come
0: don't even sit down.
5: We've been waiting for you.
0: We've been waiting for you.
3: Wow.
0: Whoa. We have your own personal it's concierge white glove service at this place.
5: Yeah, that's right. Wow. We'll even go put the sticker on your plate for you.
4: We're pretty sure you're a hero. You should come up here.
1: Today's tax renewal form actually comes with a free pair of bolt cutters.
0: I had the requisite paperwork. Everything was in order. Put my credit card down, $65. 2 years. See you guys in 2 years. Was in there for 3 minutes.
3: That's great.
1: No wonder you needed a nap. It was a lot.
0: Yeah. And then I went home, and then the deer situation. Okay? It's fine. Everybody's happy. Everybody lived. I know I have a key. That little enclosure, just in case something else happens.
3: You have a key to the Metropolitan Sewer District now. Good for you.
0: Yeah, which I believe opens every lock.
4: I think it does.
5: Pretty much. It's a skeleton key.
4: Are you going to take a chair and a cooler out there and sit inside that?
0: I may. Yeah. Now that's going to be my safe zone. You are the sewer king.
5: Lock yourself in there.
3: Yeah, you're Shredder.
1: You're the Wildwood Sewer King. Master Splinter.
0: You know, now I have my own little fort. Now I go in there. And
3: lock yourself in
0: lock
3: there.
0: Lock myself in.
3: And listen to your happy playlist. Good
4: there's
3: for you.
4: A built-in toilet.
3: Your kids can't get in.
0: Yeah. Kids can't get in there?
5: You could put blankets over the barbed wire.
0: Oh, dude, I got to make it my own fort.
5: Yeah.
0: Oh, sweet.
5: Yeah. It's kind of...
0: Just keep all you rotten people out. How dare you? I rescued a deer yesterday.
5: Fine. You did nothing.
4: Single-handedly.
0: Nope. I did something. I made the call. I made the call, and that deer lived.
1: He called the guy who took action.
0: Yes, and I took a nap after. Actually, not after, during. During the rescue effort.
3: Because that's what true heroes do.
4: I'm really worried about this rest. Deer.
0: You know, the guy that called the baby Jessica when she fell down a well, he took a nap immediately after, too. Remember that?
4: Yeah.
0: And they got her out.
3: Yeah, remember his name? It was, yeah.
1: Let's see. You're not the guy that went down in the well to get baby Jessica. You're the guy that was like, hey, there's a kid in the well.
0: He deserves his kudos, too.
1: He does. He was a hero.
0: He made the call. I made the call. All right, let's do this.
2: Hey!

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1: I've never played Make Riz Laugh with you.
0: That's an old game.
1: Yeah.
0: That's when I was humorless.
1: Ah. That's easier.
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0: All right, we'll take our first break in the morning. We'll come back with Crap on Celebrities. It is 7:06. It's Tuesday. Traffic and weather. Moon coming at you.
3: 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Looks like accident in right lane blocked 170 northbound just before Olive. And an accident in two right lanes blocked 6455 westbound at Poplar Street Bridge. Your point forecast, rain and storms probably till about 4 p.m. There's flooding and strong winds risk as well. High of 78, right now it's 65 at the Point Studio.
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0: All right, learn what he got for us.
1: I got some Weird Al news for King Scott's return to the show. Couchella is starting to get capitalized on. Loads of Death and a new song for your Tuesday.
0: All right, we got that. We got your crappy birthdays. We got the porno birthday. Question for you. Your favorite album cover from the 80s or 90s? Think about it. Also, who is the coolest celebrity out there?
1: Oh.
0: Chop it up next. Stay there.
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0: 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We're going to play matchup with the morons later. That's right. Yeah. I think I got some good questions for you guys. Very even. Like, even good questions. Gonna be a great competition today. We've got Battlehawks tickets. We got Toadies tickets. We've got Les Claypool tickets. We've got Please Don't Destroy Live tickets.
23: Dude, that show's gonna rock.
0: Well, Please Don't Destroy?
23: Yes, those guys are so funny.
0: I don't really know much about them.
23: It's the dudes from Saturday Night Live. The three dudes that were on there for the last few years. One of the guys is a main cast member now. They were the guys that did all the sketches, like in The Office. There's like the mousy looking dude with glasses, and then
0: Give me the names. Names?
3: I should know their names. They did that movie. Conan O'Brien was the dad in it.
23: I want some
3: the Treasure
23: names.
3: Of Foggy Mountain.
23: They're all kind of like nepo babies, but they earned it.
0: Oh, okay.
23: One of them, Steve Higgins' kid, who's
3: that's
23: been
3: John Higgins.
23: John Higgins has been the head writer.
0: Oh, it's a comedy. I thought it was a band.
23: No, it's like a comedy sketch show.
3: It does sound like a metal band.
23: It's gonna Their live shows are good. Man. Okay. That's going to be a cool show.
0: All right. That's coming up on August the 8th. Did we talk about this? Do we think we're cool?
4: Yeah. Were we cooler in high school versus now?
0: Yeah.
4: We did talk about this.
0: Do you consider yourself cool, Moon? You ever stop and wondered, am I cool?
24: No, to be honest.
0: No, you've never stopped and
23: that's
0: wondered?
23: A cool thing to do.
24: I'm not really sure have. Because
0: that's a cool answer.
23: Cool to say.
24: I've like always known that I'm not, and I'm kind of strange. And I don't know.
0: Well, after my deer situation.
24: I think after my high school experience, it was just never a goal. It was never on my mind.
0: Well, it turns out we think pretty highly of ourselves. 56% of Americans claim they are at least somewhat cool. And only 35% admit to being uncool.
24: Wait, cool to others? Like, I think I'm cool. Like, I think I'm cool to me. But I have no idea what my perception is of others.
0: I like me. Huh. Yeah. I mean, I don't know what the definition of cool is, but do you think you're cool or not? Do you think you're cool? Are you cool?
24: Yeah, I guess so.
0: Yeah, man, I'm cool.
24: Yeah, I guess so.
3: It's tough to answer.
24: I'm
3: I wish
24: cool.
3: it was,
24: cool.
3: The question was, are you groovy? Because that's easy.
0: 65% of adults under 30 think they're cool compared to just 45% of people aged 65 or older, so the youth advantage. Parents with kids under 18 are consistently more likely to say they are cool than non-parents of the same age.
24: Oh, that's interesting. Hmm. I wonder.
0: And across the board, people think they are way cooler now than they were in high school.
24: Oh, my gosh. There is no way I can't. There's no way I'm not cooler now than I was in high school.
0: So they did YouGov did a huge survey, and they had 36 different celebrities and people of note. Who is the coolest celebrity out there?
23: Dolly Parton.
24: Ooh.
0: Dolly Parton. No.
24: Keanu Reeves.
0: No.
24: Johnny Depp has always got the cool factor.
23: I saw something the other day about Dolly Parton, and she may not be on the list, but I think she should be, because everyone was like, the reason that she has so much love for herself, but not in an arrogant way, that when she when you hold yourself in high esteem, other people will also
1: do that. She may be beloved, but is she cool?
23: I think she's cool.
24: I think so, yeah.
1: Who is the coolest celebrity out there?
24: Paul Rudd, everybody loves.
1: Paul Rudd is not the coolest.
4: That's a good one, though.
23: Coolest celeb, Johnny Depp's not on there?
1: Johnny Depp is not on there.
24: Are you looking
3: for
24: like
3: a female?
1: It's a male.
24: Are you looking for like eccentric people, like Jeff Goldblum or...
1: No, I think they got it right. I think they got let me guess. Probably in his late 60s.
23: Jack Nicholson. 60.
1: Jack Nicholson, no. Jack Nicholson is 90.
3: John Hamm?
23: I just think he's cool.
24: Yeah.
4: Late 60s.
1: Late 60s.
4: Who's cool?
24: Oh, Tom Cruise.
23: Rock star?
1: Not a rock star.
4: You got to find somebody with no controversy or weirdness.
1: Actor.
23: Actor, 60s, cool.
24: And it's not Jeff, the dude?
4: Oh, Lebowski?
24: Yeah.
4: Jeff Bridges?
1: Jeff Bridges? No.
24: Jeff Bridges is cool as hell.
1: He's cool as hell.
24: He's maybe the coolest?
1: He's cool as hell. He's not the coolest.
23: Charlie Sheen.
1: No.
24: Yeah. Yeah. Cool boy.
1: I'll just tell you, Samuel L. Jackson.
23: Yeah, he is cool.
1: Considered the coolest.
23: He is cool
1: of them all.
4: I was watching the Kendrick Lamar halftime show over the weekend because I watch that like multiple times through the year now. It's just so freaking awesome, and he's cool in that because he plays Uncle Sam in that.
23: Yeah, and there's only like three people that can wear a backwards Kangol hat,
1: right? I just
23: in the world.
1: That.
23: In
1: and,
23: the world.
1: And get away with
23: and
1: it.
23: Two of them are Samuel L. Jackson.
24: The other one's the guy who invented it.
1: Now, the other one is... The other one is John Tangle. You know what the other one is?
3: He's been on our show.
1: The other one is...
3: Withers.
1: George Wallace.
3: Wallace.
4: Uncle Withers. George Wallace? Our uncle?
1: George Wallace?
24: Witherspoon's dead.
1: No, the other one that get away with a backward Kangol hat is Michael Jordan.
4: He looked good.
1: He's number three on this list.
23: As well he should be.
4: That's cool.
1: Of being cool. The Beatles were number two.
24: Bo Jackson.
4: Freaking Beatles, man.
23: I'm so sick of people feeling like they gotta put the Beatles on everything.
4: I know.
1: You know who's number four?
24: Stupid. Bo Jackson.
1: Willie Nelson.
23: Should be.
3: There you go.
1: Willie Nelson is the fourth coolest person.
4: What's the coolest chick? Is there anybody?
1: Snoop.
4: Cool lady on there?
1: Serena Williams is the first cool lady on here.
4: She's also in the Kendrick Lamar halftime show.
1: Clint Eastwood, number five.
24: Clint Eastwood.
1: Clint Eastwood is cool.
23: He was, yeah.
24: He was.
4: Is he dead?
1: No. Oh. No.
3: Was this poll done at a nursing home, you said?
24: I think he was. I think you have to kind of steer clear of megaphones, and he's a bit megaphony.
1: Dwayne Johnson?
4: Yeah.
1: I disagree with number seven, Ryan Reynolds.
24: Yeah, dude.
4: Ryan Reynolds is annoying.
23: Tell you what, man. You guys have been spewing Ryan Reynolds hate, and I don't know if that's gotten into my algorithm, but I'm getting tons of, like, videos about him being kind of a monster behind the scenes about stuff and, like... Some of the veneer coming off that guy.
1: I don't know
23: if that's because you guys talk about it so much, my phone's listening. But I'll just get like videos fed to me now and be like, Ryan Reynolds actually yelled at my friends in an Arby's 17 years ago.
24: Makes him cooler.
23: It'll just be a lot of those vids.
24: Why are you in Arby's?
23: Maybe you guys got something. Maybe you're on
1: something.
23: Why
1: is he in an Arby's? Why is Ryan Reynolds in an Arby's?
24: To yell at somebody for
4: being
24: there.
4: That's just you having food bias.
24: Like, what are you doing here?
1: Yeah, you're right. The veneer is... The shine is coming off Ryan Reynolds.
4: I liked him better when I thought he was Burt Reynolds' kid. Remember when that rumor happened, like right as he came on the scene?
1: Well, you also find out with that whole Justin Baldoni thing, he had a hand in kind of ruining this guy. And
4: just like annoying white people.
23: Have you seen the weird girl on
1: TikTok?
23: Annoying
1: white people?
4: Yeah, white rich people. I just look at them, I go, they are the poster children for like annoying rich white people.
23: Who?
4: Blake Lively and Ryan Reynolds.
23: Mm.
4: To me.
23: Canadians. Rich Canadians. Liked him at first, but you guys are getting me to come around. I was like, yeah, he's fine.
1: No, he's not.
4: But and I like Deadpool.
1: I like Deadpool, too.
4: But that's Deadpool. I
1: like Deadpool, too.
24: He's great in Wrexham.
1: YouGov also asked people to rate 36 different things and activities. So if you think the average American wants to be edgy and like a leather jacket wearing rebel, think again. The coolest thing, activity, is science.
24: Oh, Bill Nye.
1: Science is cool. Outer space is cool.
4: Yeah.
1: Watching movies is cool. Reading books is cool. You know what's not cool?
4: What?
1: On the bottom of the list, beer, poker, marijuana, guns, and crypto. Not cool.
4: Yeah.
24: Oh, boy.
3: Wow. That's cool.
4: I was at
24: Did McConaughey make this list?
1: Did what?
24: Did McConaughey make the list?
1: I don't know, but
24: So I think it's like cool, right?
1: A bunch of dorks made this list.
4: My mom and I were out thrifting on Sunday. We took her bus out, and we went to this like antique place, and it's all these women that like are that own it sitting around, and they're like, "Yeah, we're having a Guns and Brunch." And I'm like, "Guns and Brunch? Interesting." I'm like, "What's up?" And then they were telling me about how like they get together and they all bring their guns with them. And I was like, "That's cool." And then I was talking about like how you have weapons around the house, and this lady proceeded to pull out all the ice picks that she has stashed around her store. She's like, "Oh yeah, this is a woman run business, and we have ice picks all over this freaking place." I go, "This place is awesome." Because I was talking about how like I have knives and things stashed around my house. And it's kind of fun to have like a female corner where we can all talk about the weaponry that we have and where it is all stashed. Because normally like you hear guns, it's like a men's
1: thing. I don't think
4: thing.
1: That's exclusive to women,
4: no, but
1: stashing guns.
4: I don't hear you guys
1: weapons.
4: Talking about like stashing things at your house. I'm just saying it was nice to hear like the ladies
1: talk about
4: it.
1: I don't talk about it. I'm armed to the teeth at all times.
4: Well, yeah. Okay.
6: Now with bolt cutters.
4: Just explaining my Sunday. Yeah, not with bolt cutters.
1: I have no bolt cutters.
24: Thwarted by
7: Why
24: a...
7: Why didn't you shoot the lock?
1: I have no bolt cutters.
8: Yeah, shoot the lock.
7: Perfect chance. Every movie I've seen people shoot the lock, you had your shot. Blew it.
1: Yes, I'm gonna discharge a firearm in a
7: to help
1: residential
7: calm the
1: area.
7: Help calm the baby deer down.
1: Yeah, that's good. You'll be bailing me out.
7: I'll save you. Just hold on a second.
24: Back to the cool celebs. Somebody said George Clooney, Steve Buscemi, and Danny DeVito.
4: Yeah, Danny.
24: All should be on the list.
1: I mean, are they cool or are they beloved?
24: Okay,
1: like, Danny DeVito
7: Clooney's
1: is
7: cool,
1: beloved.
7: Dude.
24: Clooney is maybe
7: was like
24: one of
7: the
24: coolest.
7: Cool secret bachelor guy.
1: I think McConaughey is cool.
7: McConaughey's cool.
1: I think Woody Harrelson is cool.
7: Woody Harrelson's real. Were they not on the list?
4: I think Cameron Diaz is cool.
24: This list is absurd.
7: Those are two cool guys.
1: I mean, they only gave like 36 different options.
7: Could you imagine if Woody Harrelson and Matthew McConaughey are like, "Hey, brother, you want to go on a road trip?" I'd quit right now and go.
1: You don't think they've gone on road trips before?
7: They have. I'm saying, like, imagine if they wanted you to go with them on a road trip.
4: Woody Harrelson's
7: the third.
4: Cool.
7: You were going to be the third.
24: It'd be incredible.
7: I'd be out the door so fast.
24: Me
7: dude.
24: Too. I don't care where it's going. I'm going.
7: They wouldn't even have to tell me. I'd be like, let's go.
1: Wherever. Don't matter where we're going.
24: You're the driver.
1: It's going to be a cool trip.
24: They're inviting you because
1: the
24: you
1: The journey's
24: going
1: to be cool. The destination's going to be cool, I'm sure. Or it could be, maybe we're building up too much. Nah, it'd be cool. I told you, McConaughey is the guy that I want to hang out with.
4: Mm-hmm. We're gonna make
1: if
4: it
1: I
4: happen.
1: Were to pick any celebrity to hang with. Because I feel like we don't have to do much.
4: I mean, you got to play the bongos naked.
1: Yeah,
4: naked.
1: Fine.
7: Jay-Z is cool.
4: Yeah.
7: That's a cool guy.
1: I don't know.
24: I don't know about that.
7: What?
8: Nah.
7: In what
4: I think
7: world?
4: He's cool. I'm
7: is
4: not
7: he
4: sure.
7: Not cool?
4: I love
1: I
4: him
1: I'm
4: because
1: not feeling it.
24: He, yeah. I've not seen a lot.
4: When he goes
24: sketchy.
4: Into the studio, he doesn't write anything down. That's all in his head. You ever see that documentary about mm-hmm. him where he goes in
1: yeah,
4: and he
1: can
4: just
1: fun.
4: Rattle
1: that's very,
4: off?
1: He's very talented.
4: He's super talented. And I don't know. He's got like
7: he
4: a swagger
7: track.
4: To him.
7: There's a secret track on the Blueprint if you let it play out on the CD
4: mm-hmm.
7: called Breathe Easy where he talks about his process and he just starts going.
4: Yeah.
7: And it's awesome. Dude's cool, man.
1: No, I think he seems to me.
7: Imagine you're already a cool group of rappers, and Jay-Z comes in and just doesn't write anything down, and he just lays the hottest track.
1: No, that's
7: the hottest
1: fine. He's very talented. I just feel like he's a mean guy.
4: Why?
7: He's a mean
1: guy because of things he's done.
4: Well, I also think that all the hate that he gets about like his participation in like the halftime show. I'm talking about the halftime shows a lot this morning. You know, and he just doesn't care. Like he's going to do
1: no,
4: exactly
1: that's fine.
4: What
1: that's
4: he wants
1: fine. He's got
4: do.
1: A job to do.
7: Lady Gaga's cool.
4: Stephanie Germanotta. You don't like
1: she's
4: her.
1: She's cool, no, dude.
4: She is
1: she
4: cool.
1: She would be a little too much for me.
4: Well, that's because she's has my birthday, and that makes sense.
1: That's exactly
8: she it. She wore a meat suit.
1: Okay.
4: She did wear a meat suit.
1: All right, listen to this.
8: It's pretty cool.
4: Got to see it in Vegas.
1: When we were younger, and we used to buy CDs or even cassette tapes, do you remember just putting on your headphones and sitting in a chair, mm-hmm. and you press play? And you got whatever music's going on, that you're hearing it for the first time, and you have the liner notes, and you're looking at the artwork.
4: Yes. That was the best, and the booklet was so thick.
1: Thick booklet. You may be going through some of the lyrics. I'm reading credits.
4: Me too.
1: I'm reading album credits. Oh, who's the engineer here?
4: Who do they thank?
1: Who got thanked?
4: So
1: I'm
4: cool.
1: reading all that stuff. I'm looking at the artwork. And those days aren't anymore. That's not a thing anymore.
4: Unless you happen to just see it on your phone.
1: Right, but nobody's doing that. Yeah. The kids aren't doing that. So what is your, and we're kids of the 80s and 90s,
7: mm-hmm.
1: what is your favorite album cover from that era?
24: I have so many.
1: I have a couple. I wrote down a couple. I will tell you my number one. My number one, and I think this one stuck with me the most, is the Appetite for Destruction.
4: Mm.
1: To me, personally, that the cross with the faces, and then when you open up is the mural, is the artwork of the robot and the woman with her underwear around her ankles, which was originally supposed to be the album cover.
4: Mm-hmm.
1: Which they're like, no, we're not going to put that out. But man, that was a cool ass album cover. All right, give me one.
24: I'm going to say Green Day's Dookie is one of the coolest.
1: Great one.
4: I had that one on my list.
1: I still look at that cover and go, oh, I missed something in there.
24: Yeah, it's amazing.
1: There's a lot going on in there.
24: We did my favorite punk rock Christmas shirt we ever did is an upside down Christmas tree that's exploding, and it's a copy of the Dookie cover that has all the Christmas characters flying around it and all that kind of stuff, just like the Dookie cover, because that Dookie cover is perfect, wildly cool. Where's Waldo-y, very 90s, but super punk rock. There's just something about it that, like, has a flavor.
1: Yeah, it's a great cover. Learn.
4: In Utero. I loved that woman where you could see all the organs.
1: Yeah, with the wings. Cool. Yeah, cool one.
4: That was really cool. I had a poster of that in my room.
1: Cool one. Mm. Rafe, give me a favorite 80s and 90s album cover.
7: The original Highwayman record has, like, a desertscape with all of their faces in the clouds where it looks like a...
6: Yeah, it's cool.
7: A herd of cattle and cowboys are like riding into the canyon, and it was like it looked like they paid an artist to paint it. It's a dope out. Like, I know it's not rock, but it's a really
1: that's
7: cool,
1: fun.
7: It's
1: yeah,
7: a cool
1: 80s album and 90s. Cover. Scott,
6: I'm gonna go with remember Pearl Jam put out that album No Code and it had the cool pictures inside it?
1: Yeah, yeah.
6: That one was like loaded with all kinds of fun things. That was really clever. Then POD's first album, Fundamental Elements of Southtown, was incredible.
4: Oh, yeah, that's
1: is that what an elephant on the front?
24: No, it's like a wooden dude in a. You know, like a namaste post.
6: He's got like all the elements.
1: Oh, I remember
24: tons of stuff
6: yeah,
24: around it.
6: It's
24: almost like the Green Day one where it's like symbolism everywhere.
1: Korn's first record.
24: With the
1: Korn
24: swing set?
1: Korn.
6: Oh,
1: with
6: that was
1: the little girl on a swing looks up at an ominous, like towering shadow of a man holding what looks like a horseshoe or blades or whatever. Or it had like lobster claw hands.
4: Yeah, it was like open to your imagination.
1: I mean, it is. And the creepy logo, scrawled above it. 1994. Give me another one.
24: Rage Against the Machine, the self-titled one, and Evil Empire. I think those are two of the best album covers of all time.
1: Well, I mean, the original with the monk on fire. I mean, that is...
24: Yeah, I mean, that was...
1: A real historical photo.
24: That was a turning point in what I understood music could be.
1: That was a Vietnamese Buddhist monk self-immolating in Saigon in 1963.
4: Wild. Yeah. Wild when you realize I think that was real.
1: Like, that's real.
7: Yeah. I looked at that poster on acid, and it was a terrible mistake.
4: My God.
1: Right, give me another one.
4: Tragic Kingdom. I mean, just as, like, a girl growing up in the 90s, like, seeing Gwen look so cool and just, like, how neat she was on. She had that red dress on the cover.
6: Great colors.
4: Great colors, all the oranges. Yeah. And then you open it up, and you could see, like, all the stills of them. That was so badass.
1: Oh, open up and say, from Poison. The demon in the tongue.
4: Yes.
1: Yeah, it's a cool one. Rafe?
7: I'm going to go to OG Michael Jackson Thriller, dude. One of the best. I mean, it's a simple, him in that white suit with the soft glow. That was like the first time you saw that lens flare where it's just Michael laying down with his little black silk shirt on. And that white suit with the soft white glow coming off the suit where he almost had an aura around him.
1: On the inside.
24: Did you know that was a ripoff?
1: On the inside, isn't he with a tiger?
4: Yeah, he's with a tiger.
24: I forget who it is, but it's somebody that you don't know. Let's see, Michael.
1: That album cover is a ripoff?
24: Total ripoff. Michael Jackson, what is it? Thriller?
7: I feel like everyone tried to emulate it because when I would go look and then like there were a bunch of album covers after that where it was like the artist laying down.
1: Yeah.
7: There was a lot
1: I thought Michael was the first one to lay down on an album cover.
7: That's what I thought, too. Burt Reynolds.
1: Groundbreaking.
7: Burt Reynolds and Michael.
24: Alfonso, 1982.
1: I thought Thriller was before that.
24: I don't think so.
1: What year did Thriller come out?
6: Because Pendergrass has some of those soft glow album covers too.
1: Yeah. Thriller.
24: There's like it's interesting. There's a
1: when
24: couple.
1: Did that come out?
4: 82.
24: There's a very
1: so did Thriller.
4: All right.
24: There's a couple very famous album covers that are actual direct rips.
6: That's amazing.
24: Now, the artist may have had nothing to do with that. Yeah. I had a video very much stolen by somebody else, and the artist, I'm sure, had nothing to do with it. It's the video.
1: I mean, it is somebody putting on a white suit and laying down.
24: Oh,
4: as one does.
24: Are you out of your mind? Look. Look at this. Jackson was clearly posed identically to this one.
7: I stick with my story.
6: Yeah, and Moon.
24: Yes?
6: You forgot the big one, which, by the way, I'll get to the big one, but another one I always thought was incredible as a teenage boy was Around the Fur from Deftones. I don't know why I thought it was so good, but...
1: Yeah,
6: that was
1: cool. With the...
24: The
1: who
24: gal
1: took
24: in the
1: that
24: hot
1: picture?
24: Tub?
1: Somebody
4: with the chick?
1: Yeah, it was the no, it was the girl with the straight down. You could see her cleave.
4: Yeah.
1: Oh, it was one of the Jackass guys. Mm. One of the Jackass guys took that picture
4: because there was a documentary about that.
1: Yeah. Uh-huh.
4: Mm-hmm.
6: Yeah. But no,
1: yeah, she was not happy.
6: Oh.
4: I thought she was okay with it now.
1: I think now at the time she was not.
4: Hopefully
1: thrilled.
4: They paid her.
24: No kidding.
4: She got payment.
1: I think she got no payment
4: that
1: for
4: sucks.
1: It.
4: That sucks.
1: It was just one of those one of the Jackass photographers.
24: Wow. No way. I did not know that.
6: I was thinking Silverchair's Frog Stomp. And then also they did Freak Show, which had all kinds of cool extra things in that album. Loaded.
1: Ready to Die from Notorious B.I.G. Excellent cover. Yeah.
24: What's that look like?
4: It has
1: that's
4: the hearse.
1: That's the baby. Our, no, that's him as a baby.
4: Oh, that's Life After Death. Excuse me.
1: Ready to Die is a baby that looks like him.
24: That started a lot of trends.
1: That baby looked like him.
24: I'm going to say, I think looking back... It's such an iconic photo and such an iconic cover. But think about this. Debut record, 1991. Pearl Jam puts out 10. Mm-hmm. And it's meant to look like an iconic photo. I think that was so ballsy. If you look at that cover and think, like, you're the
1: latest. Is that just them high-fiving?
24: It's all their hands together.
6: Yeah.
24: And, and when you unfold the whole thing, it's the band. It shows the whole band, like, doing it.
1: Yeah.
24: But that's such a... brave photo, I feel. I know that sounds stupid.
1: No,
24: but
1: it's an iconic cover.
24: I mean, think about the label. Like, you're the label. This band hasn't sold a record yet, and you're about to put this out, and you're putting a record out. It almost looks like a greatest hits cover. I just think it was kind of ballsy, and that's really cool cover.
1: Downward Spiral from Nine Inch Nails is a cool-ass cover.
4: Yeah.
24: What is that one again?
1: It's,
24: I know it's like a spiral, but...
1: No,
4: it's like a tan... Is that the tan one?
1: No, the story behind it is... Trent Reznor said, "Hey, give me a painting or something that looks like it's decaying or rusting." And it's like a multimedia collage using plaster and acrylics and rusted metals and insects and blood, and it's really strange.
4: I mean, Load from Metallica, also one of the more iconic album covers, and
1: right,
4: disgusting.
1: Give me a couple more quickly.
7: You know who had awesome,
1: iconic album covers from the
7: 80s? You know who had awesome album covers, almost. All of them, Megadeth.
1: Oh,
7: the Megadeth album, Eddie. Peace sells, but who's buying? Like the artwork on the Megadeth.

0: Yeah.
1: That is so
2: absurd. That's a cool one, too.
1: I thought it looked like a Weird Al cover.
0: Yeah.
2: They went kind of, I like a band that's like so confident in their music that they go funny. They didn't try to go cool on the album cover. They went, like the nipple ring on the udder and the trucks humping are just funny. And even as a kid, I appreciated it. I was like, whoa, those trucks are like doing it.
3: Sky got one more?
4: Yeah, I got one more. The Seven Mary Three American Standard cover.
0: Hmm.
4: Remember that with their big hits
3: I do not.
4: Uh-uh. It's awesome. It's just like an old setting, like a farm, and there's somebody about to get a chicken for dinner.
0: Mm-hmm. Oh, yeah, yeah. It looks like an old-timey photo.
4: Yeah,
1: it's pretty cool. Oh, that's right.
4: I thought that was fun for a
3: rock band. That.
1: In a world, Seven Mary Three. In a world of all the hardcore... cool looking covers. I love the Downset covers. Downset, and Do We Speak a Dead Language?
3: Couldn't tell you what those look like.
1: They're kind of Rage Against the Machine-y, but like I loved this kind of stuff back then.
4: And also, Mr. Bungle's California. That album cover is just so clean. And
3: couldn't
4: classic.
3: Tell you what that looked like either.
4: It looks awesome.
3: All right, listen. Dude,
1: you know the one that everybody was always talking about is that Amorica one.
0: Oh yeah, yeah. It's the Black crotch. Cross. Yeah,
3: that's with the pubic hair. Pubic hair coming out of the, that was very controversial at the time.
1: Super controversial. There was, like, you'd go to a record store and you'd figure out what record store was cool by which one didn't have a sticker over that one.
3: Yeah, mm-hmm. It was the tuft of pubes coming out of the bikini bottom. Nice.
0: Was like red, white, and blue.
1: Yeah, that guy
0: America.
1: Was
0: America.
3: Amorica. All right, let's do Crap on Celebrities.
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3: All right, Tom. Find out what's going on in the world of music and entertainment with your Crap on Celebrities.
0: Oh, we begin with this, Scott. I held this story from yesterday because you weren't here. So Weird Al's music is headed to the stage in a new musical titled Dare to be Stupid. So Tony winner Alex Timbers is going to direct the show. It's going to feature an original story co-written by Weird Al.
3: Yeah.
0: And it will include songs from his catalog like Eat It, Amish Paradise, and White and Nerdy. Your thoughts?
4: I'm very excited. I saw this news over the weekend. Very, very excited.
3: So it's Broadway?
4: I think it's going to... finally take me to Broadway. I've never gone yet.
0: You need to go.
4: Yeah.
0: And if you can't wait, this weekend, Weird Al will be here May 26th at Hollywood Casino Amphitheater. Is that right?
4: I didn't know that.
0: He's in town, right?
3: This weekend?
0: Let me double check the date. But yes, what? I believe he is here.
4: Why was that like a secret?
1: Yeah, how did they sneak that in?
0: Or wait. Oh, I'm sorry. Is it?
1: That was in 2024?
0: Maybe it, no. I think it's in...
2: the past.
4: Or is it the one down to the lake?
0: I thought I saw this. Casey had this on their website. Hang on.
3: I'll look it up.
4: There might be one at the lake.
0: Ozarks Amphitheater. My apologies.
4: Yeah.
0: June 12th.
4: Okay, that one's coming up.
3: Okay.
0: Okay.
3: Okay.
0: Hold on. Okay.
6: That's a cool venue.
0: That is cool. Aqua has called it quits after nearly 30 years, guys. I know this is really sad news. The Danish Eurodance group that gave us the 1997 hit Barbie Girl just announced that they are breaking up, and they dropped the news on Instagram. They said, together, we've had the chance to experience more than we've ever dared to dream of. We've traveled the world countless times, met so many wonderful people, and sung together with millions of you.
3: Got sued by Mattel and won.
0: And then ended up being in the Barbie movie.
3: Were they in the Barbie movie?
0: I believe so. Said something about Greta Gerwig.
3: I don't think they were. I could be wrong. I think it was the ironic thing was they won the Mattel lawsuit and weren't in the movie.
0: I thought they were.
3: Which would have been the perfect song to be in there, but I could be mistaken.
0: Maybe they would have been upset.
3: Aqua calling it quits after how long? 30 years?
0: 30 years. Hated that song, but then...
3: still hate it.
4: You do?
3: Yes.
0: I mean, they were like the B-52s for the 90s, you know?
3: With only one song.
0: With one song. And that's all we needed.
3: Actually, B-52s technically just had... one song.
0: Yeah. Love Shack. But also Rock Lobster.
3: Nobody knows that song.
0: Oh. Ella Langley is having a huge moment right now. Everybody knows her songs. Her hit, Choosin' Texas, just scored its 10th straight week at number one on the Billboard Hot 100, something that only about 4% of songs in the 67 year of Billboard's history has ever happened, okay?
3: She's very talented. I'm a fan. I've been yelling about that song for a long time now.
0: So she's been number one on the Hot Country Songs chart for 25 weeks, which puts Ella Langley in rare company alongside artists like Shaboozey, Morgan Wallen, and Debbie Boone. She's not stopping there, though.
3: Debbie Boone.
0: She's also holding on to the number two spot with Be Her, making her the first core country artist to ever lock the top two spots on the Hot 100 for multiple weeks. And that puts her in a lot of elite company. Only 20 acts have ever pulled that off. So congratulations to Ella Langley.
2: Good for her, too, man. I saw something yesterday about, which is crazy, but in like country radio play, 9% women. And she's crushing it. And they were like, she's just the fact that she's kind of the number one artist on everything right now. That, like, I didn't realize it was that lopsided. The country radio plays like,
3: cool, man.
1: Feminism.
0: It's cool.
3: Thanks for pointing that
0: Says
3: out,
0: Says the man who has only known

0: What do you know?
1: What?
0: It is cool.
2: It's not cool.
1: You don't think feminism's cool? Feminism's cool.
0: It is.
1: Sorry, man.
0: You don't want equal rights for women? Dude, what's your problem?
2: What? He's still mad about the deer.
0: You're still mad about the fawn was the deer that was had a mom? Disney Plus is officially teaming up with Hulu to live stream three of the biggest music festivals of 2026. Bonnaroo, Lollapalooza, and Austin City Limits. So Hulu has been the go-to spot for festival streams in the past. Now Disney Plus subscribers can jump in on the action as well. And just in case you were wondering, Bonnaroo's in June, June 11th through 14th.
1: Who's playing?
0: You got Skrillex, The Strokes, and Noah Kahan.
1: Okay. We'll be watching none of those.
0: Okay, Lollapalooza will happen.
1: Here we go. Lollapalooza. Let's go. Who am I going to... Coachella. Let's go. Who am I going to watch from Lollapalooza?
0: Smashing Pumpkins.
1: Okay.
0: Okay, shut up. The Charlie XCX. The Charlie XCX. The XX. Lord, Olivia Dean, and Tate McRae.
1: Lord?
0: Lord will be there. All right. Well, what about Austin City Limits? You got Charlie XCX.
1: Any dudes?
0: Skrillex, 21 Pilots, The XX, Lord, and Kings of Leon.
1: Okay.
0: You don't have to. You don't have to. But somebody will.
1: Just so you know, it's an option.
3: Okay.
0: Yeah, you don't have to watch. But that's kind of cool. I really enjoyed watching Coachella from my couch, so I will possibly... I don't have Disney Plus, so I'm kind of screwed there, but I would watch all these.
1: You don't have Disney Plus?
0: No. I don't got no kids.
1: I mean, I'd give you my password, but...
0: But that would be feminism. Rest in peace to Dr. Hook frontman Dennis Lerurier. Yes, there's a many different ways to pronounce his name. He's dead at 76. Maybe you found yourself or your grandma in the kitchen singing this song when you were in love with a beautiful woman. Here's some Dr. Hook
1: Dr.
0: for you.
1: Hook.
0: It's unedited.

0: Great Dr. Hook.
1: There's parts of that sounds like John Anderson almost.
2: You know what, dude?
0: From Yes.
2: Underrated
0: Yes.
2: band. I did a deep Dr. Hook dive on a road trip, and I was like, man, they were freaky dudes, man. I feel like the Muppet Band was based on them. If you look at these dudes, there's like a guy with an eye patch. It's crazy. They look like Muppets.
3: One guy made out of felt.
2: And Shel, all made out of felt. Well, Shel Silverstein wrote a lot of their... He was like part of the band, the
0: oh,
2: poet.
0: Oh, yeah, I remember hearing about that.
2: The guy that wrote The Giving Tree. He was like part of Dr. Hook and the Medicine Show, and he was like in the background of a lot of their videos, and he wrote a lot of their... helped co-author a lot of their lyrics, and some of the songs are really poetic and cool. Queen of the Silver Dollar is an awesome song. Obviously, they sang Rolling Stone. We've all heard that song.
4: Oh, the cover.
2: Cover of the Rolling Stone. Yeah.
4: Cover Rolling Stone was, I think, their big one.
2: That was their big, like, hit. But, man, they got...
1: listen to them.
2: They got some bangers, dude. They got... I thought they were like a one-hit wonder. They got...
5: Yeah,
2: they're legit.
5: Big in the 70s.
2: They're legit.
0: Well, R.I.P. to Dennis Larrivière, who passed away at the age of 76. Also, some more... This is a big death,
4: guys. I
0: think
4: it's LaCourier.
0: I looked it up. There's a couple... He said people would often call him Dennis because everybody screwed up his name.
2: Yeah.
0: There were like three different ways to pronounce it.
2: Check out the song Carry Me Carry by Dr. Hook and the Meta Show. Awesome song.
0: Also, rest in peace to Mark Furman, the former Los Angeles police detective whose role in the O.J. Simpson murder investigation made him one of the most recognizable and polarizing figures in modern criminal history. He died at the age of 74. So he was among the first detectives to investigate the killings of Nicole Brown Simpson and Ronald Goldman and found the bloody glove that later was central in the prosecution's case. And he moved to Idaho later in his life because he became an author and a media commentator, and his cause of death was not disclosed. But OJ is dead, so we don't have to worry about that. Also, rest in peace to Tom Kane, who, if you watched the Powerpuff Girls, you knew this voice best as Professor Utonium. So here he is in the Powerpuff.
4: Anybody watch the Powerpuff Girls?
0: I used to watch with my sister.
1: Yeah,
0: my kids did.
2: Maybe before or after my time.
5: Yeah, here's... Professor Utonium.
6: Now, girls, being scared doesn't make you a baby. I was scared when I heard my girl screaming. But did I hide under the covers?
7: No, you ran in to check on us very brave-like.
6: Thank you, Blossom.
5: R.I.P.
0: And so he also was in Star Wars The Clone Wars, so maybe you knew his voice from that show.
5: Okay.
8: All around us is that which we need to prevail. Yes. Come, sit. Your helmets, remove them. Your faces I wish to see.
9: There's not much to look at here, sir. We all share the same face.
8: Deceive you, eyes can.
5: Was he Yoda or the
8: In the Force.
0: He was Yoda.
5: Oh.
0: Yeah. He also was in the Wild Thornberries, Call of Duty, Lego Star Wars, the Skywalker Saga, and he died in Kansas City, actually, at a hospital surrounded by family, and I don't know what he died of, but R.I.P. He was young. He was, let's see here. He was 64.
5: Oh.
0: It's graduation season, and a lot of celebrities have their kids graduating from university. And one of the more prolific celebrities is Angelina Jolie. Her daughter, Zahara, graduated from Spelman College in Atlanta over the weekend. And she is going by Zahara Jolie. Mm. She has dropped the Pitt off of her name. Not surprisingly, Angelina Jolie was at the ceremony while Brad Pitt was not. And TMZ says that he didn't even reach out to her because he's become so estranged from the kids since his split from their mom. So.
5: Wow.
0: Brad Pitt was not in attendance. Amy Schumer is keeping it very real like she always does. During a recent live podcast event, the 44-year-old comedian says she's happier than ever, but revealed a botched colonoscopy has completely killed her sex drive for the moment. She didn't go into the details, but it's just the latest.
4: Botched what?
0: A botched colonoscopy.
2: She loves anal then.
3: How do you botch that?
0: I don't know. I mean, that's what I was thinking too. Like, did they get in there and like accidentally like puncture her colon? Like, what? Or an intestine or something? She says last year after online trolls commented about her puffy face, she found out that she had something called exogenous Cushing syndrome.
4: Cushing syndrome, yeah.
0: And so caused by steroid injections. And once she stopped treatment, the swelling went
4: away. Don't they call that moon face, right? Is that when you get steroid when you're on steroids, they call it moon face.
3: Something like that.
0: Hmm.
3: Because you're so ripped.
4: Yeah.
2: So you're hot, so cool.
4: Sexy.
3: Yeah, baby. Ooh, yeah.
2: Great eyebrows.
3: Yeah.
0: So her sex drive is down. Her face is defluffed. She's going through perimenopause. She's also switching to Mounjaro and hormone therapy. She's felt better than ever. Healthier skin, energy, eyes, and hopefully an improved sex drive. You know, she just recently got divorced.
3: It's Mounjaro. Thank you.
0: Mounjaro.
3: Mounjaro.
0: And finally, Moon we've face. All talked about the Love on the Spectrum show. I think this is one of the most loved
4: shows.
0: I've
4: never seen it.
0: Oh, really?
4: Yeah.
3: It's pretty great.
0: It is so good.
3: It's pretty great.
4: Is it a feel-good show?
0: It is a feel-good show.
3: So very
0: you need to watch
3: so.
0: It. You need it. And Tyler White, who I'm not as familiar with the more recent episodes of Love on the Spectrum. I started watching it when it came out. Mm-hmm. But Tyler White from the Netflix show Love on the Spectrum is now a country artist. He just released his very first country song, and it's called Oh Yeah Baby. So here's a little bit of Tyler White in his new country debut.

0: Sounds good to me.
1: So there you go. And that is your crap on celebrities.
2: You celebrities that are celebrating your birthday on this fine day. Sam Smith is 34. Lainey Wilson is 34. Marshmello is 34. Michael Che is 43. Shooter Jennings, that's Waylon's son, he's 47. Kevin Garnett, former NBA stud, he's 50. Jenny Begrin, that is the lead singer of Ace of Base. She is 54.
0: Did we have Shooter Jennings on?
3: Please don't tell me that I wasn't here for that.
0: No, we didn't.
2: Yeah, he was here twice, but both he made sure Rafe was out of here.
4: Yeah, that was a bummer.
0: No, a long time ago. I don't know. Okay.
2: Bill Laimbeer is 69. Phil Rudd from AC/DC is 72. Archie Manning is 77. Grace Jones is 78. And Pete Townsend from
0: The Who.
2: The Who is 81 years old today.
0: All right, today's porno birthday is Mandy Wine, and that's Mandy with an I, just in case you're keeping score at home. And today's birthday girl has been in 107 fine films, including Backstage Pass, Buns and Roses, Coming on America.
2: Wow.
0: Easy Pickings, L.A. Raw, One Flew Over the Cuckoo's Breast, Pleasure Is My Business, Wives of the Rich and Famous, and who could forget her role in 1990s, Fun in a Bun. Mandy Wine is 59 years old. It's your porno birthday. Those your crappy birthdays, and that was your crap on celebrities. All right, we'll take a break. We'll come back, and we are going to play Match Up with the Morons. I can't think of a better name. So, Moon, if you would, get out the great wheel.
1: Okay.
0: So, I've got questions, and hopefully you guys have the answers. And we've got Battlehawks tickets, we got Toadies tickets, we got Please Don't Destroy Live tickets, we got Claypool Gold tickets. So we'll spin the wheel, and should we spin the wheel now to see who the matchups are going to be?
2: That's up to you.
0: Let's do it now.
2: Your show, Rizzuto.
0: Let's spin the wheel now. So it's Learn, Rafe, Moon, and King Scott. And who will be playing in the first round? It's going to be Learn.
1: Okay.
0: And it's going to be Learn versus... Thank you very much. Learn versus.
2: Yeah.
0: Learn versus Moon.
1: Okay.
0: And it's going to be King Scott versus Rafe in the next round. So I will give five questions to everybody, and whoever gets the most questions right, their respective teammates on the phone will win their choice of prizes. Again, St. Louis Battlehawks tickets. Friday night, May 29th, versus the Dallas Renegades at the Dome at America Center. I got tickets to go see the Toadies with Local H on September 21st at the Pageant. 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
5: 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Traffic and weather.
0: 7:55 Tuesday. Traffic and weather. Moon coming at you.
2: 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The point forecast, not as cool. Rain and storms pretty much till about 4 p.m. We do have severe storms possible. Some flooding risk and some strong wind risk as well. High of 78. Right now it's 65 at the Point Studio.
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2: 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We have an airport here in Muskuta, Illinois, just on the other side of the river, that has incredible opportunities for you with very... very amazing prices, shall I say, to all sorts of different destinations. We are talking about a direct flight from here to Gulf Shores. 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How about Myrtle Beach? 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You don't have to deal with that stupid other place. 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

0: Hey, this is Kevin Nealon, and you are listening to The Rizzuto Show. Happy birthday, Riz!
1: Ray, if you're still watching The Boys on Amazon...
2: Man, you know what? I just started season 5 last night. Put on the first episode.
1: This is a final season, right? Is that?
3: I have no idea.
1: I stopped watching after season 3.
2: They said it's the final season. Man. Love the show. I am so lost.
1: You know what? Season 3, I got lost. I got them out.
2: Yeah, Seasons 1 through 3, great. 4 was good. And then they made these other spinoffs, and I don't know if maybe I needed to watch those.
1: Like Project V.
2: Gen V. Because there's definitely been a time jump, and I watched the first episode, and I was like, I'm lost. I don't know what's going on. Do I need to go back and watch? Or then I got on Reddit threads, and I was hearing a lot of, like, season 5's lost the plot. The show was great. This is supposed to be... There's so many loose ends. There's no way they're going to tie all this up. It kind of bums me out because it's a real good show. Like, I love the comic that it's based on, but it feels like...
1: Man, that Homelander character is so evil.
2: Mm-hmm. Yeah.
1: And that guy does such a good job. Anthony Starr is his name.
3: He's
1: great. Such a good job.
2: He's awesome in it. Yeah, I don't know. Are you guys still watching it? Is anyone in here
3: still? No, dude, I checked out after the termite
4: thing. Did you watch it
3: all?
4: No, I didn't watch it.
5: Mm-mm. I haven't watched it all either.
1: Ah, okay, well, let us know how it ends.
2: I'll let you know. I was just kind of, if anybody's out there watching it, do I need to watch these spinoffs to understand what's going on? Did I just, like, not catch everything in season 4 because it feels like there's been a huge time jump?
1: 618 says the spinoff Gen V doesn't really give you any extras for season 5.
2: Really?
1: Mm.
2: Oh. Yeah. All right. Well, I don't know what the hell's going on.
1: All right. All right, let's give away some stuff.
6: The Rizzuto Show. Here, have some free sh**.
1: All right, today's contest is sponsored by...
3: Universal Windows Direct. You'll be saying, I love my windows.
1: All right, it's matchup with the morons.
7: You make me happy.
1: Round 1 is Moon versus Lern. Round 2 is Rafe versus King Scott.
5: Talking about...
1: So since the wheel landed on Lern's name first, mm-hmm. Lern, will you be taking the questions first in round number 1, or will you be putting in isolation?
4: I will be put in isolation first.
1: Moon will be answering the questions first in round 1. Let's go to the phones here.
8: Okay.
1: Nick, hello, Nick.
8: Hello, how are you?
1: Nick, is it Team Lern or Team Moon?
8: Team Moon.
1: Team Moon. Okay, hang on. And Steven, hello.
9: Hello.
1: Team Lern or Team Moon?
9: Let's go with Team Moon.
1: Okay.
3: I hope I don't let you down.
1: Well, we've got tickets to go see the St. Louis Battlehawks. We've got tickets to go see the Toadies. Please Don't Destroy Live and Claypool Gold. All right, so let's get Lern into isolation.
3: Oh, you want to go in isolation?
4: Yep.
1: And I will administer the 5 questions. Scott, if you would, write them down. That would be wonderful. Okay.
3: All right, I'm playing her a band called Toe.
1: Toe, okay.
3: Toe.
1: Is she in?
3: Yeah.
1: Good. In. Okay, Lern is in.
3: She's in Toe.
1: She's T-O-E. In Toe. All right, here we go. Moon. Which movie was the first feature film made entirely in CGI? Which movie was the first feature film made entirely in CGI?
3: I know Aladdin was one of the first Disney movies to use it, but I'm almost 100% sure it was not fully CGI. So what was the first fully CGI?
1: Which movie was the first feature film?
3: You said feature film.
1: Feature film.
3: Because I think there were some Barbie movies and those kind of things that were like straight-to-video things. I'm going to go ahead and say Toy Story, I guess.
1: Okay.
3: For lack of a better guess.
1: In which country, this is question 2, in which country did fireworks originate?
3: Show me China.
1: Final answer?
3: China.
1: Okay.
3: Watch it be India or something.
1: Question 3, what does the Roman numeral C represent?
3: C is 100? Let's see, M is 1,000.
1: What
3: C is,
1: does
3: C
1: the
3: is 100.
1: Roman numeral C represent?
3: C Your is answer 100.
1: Is 100. Question 4. What is the rarest M&M color? What is the rarest M&M color?
3: Well, the red and yellow have got to be popular if those are the mascots. Is there a green M&M? There's green M&M's, right? Yeah, he's a mascot as well. Brown?
1: She.
3: Brown? Red?
1: She's a
3: brown.
1: Lady.
2: Feminism.
3: Green. Green is a lady?
10: Feminism.
3: Shoot. I guess I'll say brown, because, you know.
1: Final answer?
3: I guess so, yeah.
2: How many colors are there?
3: To be honest, I don't know. Oh, you
5: They've
3: know
5: added
3: what?
5: Some.
3: It's a blue M&M, right?
1: Mm-mm.
3: Man, damn, I don't eat M&M's. I bet you it's blue, but I'm going to say brown.
1: Okay. Question 5. What is the traditional herb in pesto sauce? What is the traditional herb in pesto sauce?
3: Heck, I don't know. Man.
1: Question 5. What is the traditional herb in pesto sauce?
3: I don't know. Herb.
1: You've heard of pesto sauce before, right?
3: It's the green one, right?
1: I'm the host here.
3: Traditional herb. Shoot, man. I really don't know. I don't even know. Herbs, parsley, thyme, like those kind of things. Can't be parsley, right? That's more of an adornment. I don't know. Let me come back to that.
1: All right, let's go to the tiebreaker. Onto the tiebreaker.
3: All right.
1: What year was the McDonald's Big Mac introduced?
3: Mm. Whoa, what a great question. Show me 1971. I have no idea why that year hit.
1: Okay. What is the traditional herb in pesto sauce?
3: Gosh, dude, it can't be parsley. It can't be celery's not an herb. What's the green stuff? Basil. Thyme. Time. Nah. I guess I don't know. Basil,
11: hold
3: that's
11: up,
3: a bigger leaf,
11: up,
3: right?
11: Song is changing.
1: Hmm?
11: Hang on.
1: Okay, what's your final answer?
3: She said the song is changing.
5: I'm not going to say.
1: Final answer is?
3: Twins, Basil. Okay. I'll take Basil.
1: Okay, there it is.
3: Wrong.
1: All right.
3: Gosh dang. What did you think?
11: That was really pretty.
1: That was the band Toe.
5: I could hear it from my...
1: Toe?
3: Yeah, it's a Japanese band.
11: Yeah, it's
3: very,
11: like
3: a lot of
1: Everybody knows Toe.
2: Yeah, dude.
11: Hey, dude, it's Toe. Sucking on some Toe.
1: Is that T-O-E?
3: T-O-E.
1: T-O-E.
5: They have 10 members.
3: It's like a krung bin.
11: It's like a little fairy singing to me.
2: Yeah, I love Toe Jams.
3: Toe Jams. I'm just jamming toes.
1: Learn, are you ready?
3: Yeah.
1: Let's get Moon in Isolation. It's time.
3: Good luck. Good questions.
11: Thank you.
1: Match up with the morons. Learn.
11: Yeah.
1: Which movie was the first feature film made entirely in CGI? Which movie was the first feature film made entirely in CGI?
11: CGI?
1: In CGI, yes.
11: Was it Toy Story?
1: I don't know. Was it?
11: I don't know. Put it down. Mark it. Mark it Toy Story. CGI? Okay.
1: Question 2. In which country did fireworks originate?
11: France.
1: Final answer?
11: Yes.
1: What does the Roman numeral C represent?
11: Okay, let's go through it.
1: Let's go through it. Let's go.
11: I
1: let's go.
11: Is 1. V is 5. IV is 4. C, C, C, C. Come back to it. Let me think about it.
1: Okay, come back to it. Learn, what is the rarest M&M color?
11: The rarest?
1: The rarest M&M color.
11: Honestly, Riz, I'm going to say green because I don't see them very often.
1: Okay.
11: And also, she was the hottest one.
10: Feminism.
1: What is the traditional herb in pesto sauce?
11: Basil.
1: Final answer?
11: Yeah. Making pesto all day, every day at my house. Dude, you're not the only Italian in this room.
1: I'm going to go back to question 3. What does the Roman numeral C represent?
11: Well, my dumb brain wants to see, like, surgery for C. But M for millennium. Is it C for century and M for millennium? So stupid. Let's go with it. Century. So 1,000. Right? What are you asking? What is the letter?
1: What does the Roman numeral C represent?
2: You're
11: Roman numeral C. Okay, Charlie S.
1: I don't know how you're connecting
11: I don't know how I'm connecting it either. Let me just work it out. C.
1: C.
11: I'm going to go with 1,000 just because of the century thing. I don't know. But that's 100.
1: The tiebreak.
11: Hang on. Let's go with... Don't look at me like that.
1: Well, I'm just looking at you.
11: Let's go with 1,000.
1: 1,000.
11: Okay. I don't know. Or no, let's do it 100. I don't care.
1: Are you 100. Sure?
11: 100.
1: You
11: I'm not sure.
1: You gotta give me something.
2: She's 100
11: X
2: 100.
11: Is 10.
1: What does C represent?
11: Gosh, damn it. Has there been like a Super Bowl that's like XCX?
1: I need an answer.
11: Why is Charlie S XCX that? So that's 10. I don't know, man. I'm trying to figure it out. I'm not a freaking Roman.
2: Not a Roman.
11: I'm going to go, it stands for 50. Or 100. Just mark it 100. Go. 100.
1: Okay. 100 final answer.
11: Fine. Yes.
2: She's 100 on 100.
11: I hate numbers.
1: Okay. And the tiebreaker. What year was the McDonald's Big Mac introduced?
11: Okay. Let's go back to the movie The Founder.
1: My son watched that yesterday.
11: It's a great movie.
1: It's a great movie.
11: Michael Keaton. Okay. Let's set the scene. 50s.
2: Like beginning of his comeback.
11: The drive-up of the 50s. So I'm going to say...
1: Great movie. In fact, we did watch it yesterday.
11: 1953.
1: Okay.
11: Gosh, dang it.
1: All right.
11: These are your great questions?
1: I think they were... Okay, ready.
10: Good?
1: Yeah, yeah. I think they were pretty even, I'll be honest with you. I think they were pretty even.
10: Yeah.
11: I got one of them definitely right.
1: Well, okay.
10: I was guessing.
11: You did the
10: over.
11: Right thing, Steve and Nick.
1: Let's get the answers.
11: Steve and Nick's.
2: Let's find out.
1: We'll start with question one.
2: Who the moron is.
1: What movie was the first feature film made entirely in CGI?
10: You both said Toy Story? Yes.
1: And the answer is Toy Story.
10: All right.
1: Check and check.
10: Sweet.
1: We'll skip to question five.
11: Okay.
10: Oh, this is the only one I remember because I've been thinking about it ever since.
1: What is the traditional herb and pesto sauce?
10: You both said basil.
1: And the answer is basil, yes.
10: Basil.
2: You really fell ass backwards into it at the final hour. Yeah. I was proud of you because I was like,
1: parsley can be used in a regular dish.
10: Yeah, but parsley is more like a
2: you never
10: bite-y.
2: Said it.
10: Yeah.
2: You were just dancing around it with basil or with thyme and parsley.
10: Yeah, because
2: that's
10: like,
2: what he does said
10: in
2: some
10: this
2: other
10: game.
2: Thing, and
10: the
2: I go, he's
1: not
2: going to
1: make pesto with a lot of different things.
10: I kept thinking of bay leaf.
1: Basil is traditional, though.
11: Right.
1: So well done. Okay. Nice.
2: Two for two. Good job, guys.
1: What is the rarest, question four, what is the rarest M&M color?
10: Moon said brown, Learn said green. Or sorry, backwards.
1: No,
10: that's correct. Okay.
1: Moon said brown, Learn said green. And you went back and forth on this.
10: Yeah, I mentioned green. That was the gal, right?
11: Yeah. The hot ass.
1: Yeah, that's M&M. Right.
12: Feminism.
11: With the heels.
1: And the answer is brown.
11: Oh, really?
1: Moon is up.
11: Not in what I'm eating.
1: 3-2.
10: You got a lot of browns
11: in
10: there?
11: Got a lot of brown M&Ms that I'm
2: brown flesh it, no.
11: taking out and eating just the brown ones.
1: What does the Roman numeral C represent?
10: Moon said 100, Learn said 1,050, and then ended up on 100.
2: Can I say, you were watching you work that out.
11: Oh,
2: was,
11: man, my brain.
1: Was breathtaking.
11: Can I just say, I was going through century, but I was seeing it in years. So I was looking at it in like four numbers instead of three.
1: You said century is 1,000.
11: I had to get my brain on.
1: And yes. I stone faced, right?
11: I know. You guys did not help me.
1: Did not help you at all.
11: I got to
1: And then
11: 100.
1: You somehow Charlie XCX.
11: I know.
1: Came
11: I was like, why
1: it?
11: Is her name what? Charlie
2: well,
11: XCX?
2: Well, she worked it out. She worked it out great. And she goes, C. Thinking century. Century. It's
11: thousand.
2: Century. So 1,000. Wait,
11: like
2: no.
11: 1900.
2: A century is
11: gosh,
2: a... And she goes a millennium, which is 1,000.
1: And then you wind up on 50.
2: And then she goes, I'm going 50.
10: You
2: and
10: said 50?
2: I was like, wow.
11: I
2: she,
11: did
1: no,
11: say 50.
1: Well,
2: she
1: okay,
2: came back
1: so,
2: to 100.
1: So I is 1, V is 5, X is 10, L is 50, 50. C is 100. You both got that.
10: You're crushing.
2: Okay. I was sweating.
10: What was the other question?
1: So it is 4-3, and it comes down to this final question, and you both have different answers.
11: Okay.
1: Okay, it comes down to question number 2. In in which country did fireworks originate?
10: Moon said China. Learn said France.
1: And the answer is China.
2: Tokamo.
11: China.
2: The answer is China. Congratulations, Dragon. Moon wins.
11: I was thinking China, but I knew
12: Dragons
11: that.
12: And crap.
11: Somewhere I knew that a long
1: gunpowder.
11: Time.
12: Gunpowder.
7: I smell gunpowder.
1: Hey, listen, you both did very well.
12: Yeah, it was great.
1: That was a good round. The tiebreaker, what year was McDonald's, the Big Mac, introduced?
10: Moon said 71 and Learn said 53.
1: The answer is 1967.
12: Wow, 67 was like the year for everything. The Blues, Lion's Choice. Big Mac. And Jeff Burton.
2: You just went six for six, Doug.
10: Dang.
1: Oh, whoa.
11: That's pretty good.
10: You get to go second round then. This is great.
1: Let's switch it up. Let's switch it up. Now it's going to be King Scott and Rafe and the...
11: All right.
1: Where did the wheel land on first? Was it Rafe or King Scott?
12: It didn't land on anything.
1: That's right.
2: You chose it. You actually said King's name first.
12: Oh, well, it depends on who picks who.
2: You said King versus Rafe next round.
1: Okay, so King, you
2: choose.
1: You choose. Is it going to be answering the questions first, or will be going into
10: isolation? I'll go isolation.
1: Okay, so first. Scott's going to go into isolation first. Jerry, hello, Jerry.
12: Deep toe.
13: Merry Christmas.
1: Jerry, is it going to be King Scott, or is it going to be Rafe?
13: I'm going to go with my boy King Scott.
10: Okay, hey,
1: King
10: nice.
1: Scott, hang on 1 second. Kyle.
13: Yes.
1: King Scott or Rafe?
13: Let's go Rafe.
1: All right, excellent. All right, so let's put – so you're going to go into isolation first, Scott? All right, let's put Scott into isolation.
2: Get a toe in his ear.
10: A toe, yeah.
2: He loves toes in his ear. Little freak.
1: Right, here we go. Round number
2: freak
1: two.
2: Freak nasty.
10: Totally awesome.
1: Match up with Moon. Match up with the morons. Sorry.
2: Even in isolation, he can do puns.
1: Rafe Williams.
2: Yes.
1: Question one.
2: Yes.
1: Which president appears on the far left at Mount Rushmore?
2: Ooh.
1: Which president appears on the far left at Mount Rushmore?
2: Far left. I believe the Abe is facing the other way on the right. Teddy's buried in the crevice. Jefferson is second. I'm going to say George Washington. Unless I have him inversed, and I'm going to be pissed.
1: Okay, final answer?
2: Washington.
1: All right, question two. Now, there are two acceptable answers here. What is a group of dolphins called?
2: A pod.
1: Final answer?
2: Final answer.
1: What country has a female Santa called Babushka?
2: Dang, I think it's Bosnia, Croatia.
1: Babushka. What country has a female Santa called Babushka?
2: Little Babushka. Sounds like a Russian word, though, to... Will you accept Russia as an answer, or does it have to be more specific?
1: You're just going to give me an answer.
2: I'll say Russia, come back to it.
1: Russia, come back to it. Rafe, question four. How many U.S. states border Mexico? How many U.S. states border Mexico?
2: Texas. Don't mess with Texas. Don't mess with Texas. New Mexico.
10: Oh. Yeah.
2: San California, because you go Tijuana. California, Arizona, New Mexico, Texas, four.
1: Final answer?
2: Final answer.
11: How many? Four?
2: Four.
1: Question five. What drink do you get when you add fresh fruit to wine?
2: Sangria.
1: And the tiebreaker. What year was Coca-Cola first introduced? What year was Coca-Cola first introduced?
2: They put cocaine in it. So 77, probably, during the Bee Gees era.
12: Cocaina.
2: You can't tell by the way I use my walk.
12: There's cocaine in it.
2: Cocaine in a can. I will say, very long time ago, let's just go 1890.
12: I like that.
1: 90. Now I'm going to go back to question three. What country has a female Santa called Babushka?
2: Here's the thing. I know that the Krampus was like a kind of a Nordic... It was in the upper European peninsula. And I'm like, does the Krampus also have the babushka? Because that was like either Croatia or Greece or maybe even...
12: The Krampus's wife?
2: Yeah, I think babushka could be Krampus's wife. But I know when you say my little babushka, that's a Russian term. I'm going to stick with Russia because I don't have a definitive better answer.
1: All right, staying with Russia?
2: Yep.
1: Okay, there we go. There is Rafe's round of Matchup of the Morons. Okay.
10: Not yet. I got to keep listening.
1: Okay, get off. Get out of isolation.
10: That is great.
1: Still more toe?
2: Whoa. Pass me the cans, baby.
10: It's like a Japanese
1: You're a toe guy, huh?
2: Secondhand toe.
1: A toe guy.
10: Whoa. That was fantastic.
1: Right, Scott, are you ready? Right.
10: I think so.
1: Here we go. Rafe's in isolation. Let's go round two. Scott's turn, Matchup of the Morons. Okay, Scott, question one. Which president appears on the far left at Mount Rushmore?
10: Oh, gosh.
1: What president appears on the far left at Mount Rushmore?
10: It is. Man. Come on, I can see it.
1: Yes. Yeah.
3: Well, take us through the different people up there.
10: We got Roosevelt. Okay. I'm going to say him. He's first. Right?
1: Final answer?
10: Team America, they open up.
11: Team America. See, I like Scott, how he also works through things.
10: Yeah, Team America. No, I think Roosevelt's got to be. Would they put glasses on the left? Yeah, go Roosevelt. Okay.
1: Scott, I need you to calm down.
3: They put glasses on.
1: I need you to calm down. I need you to take a deep breath.
11: No, it's glasses.
10: I didn't know I was overreacting.
1: Scott, what is a group of dolphins called? Two answers possible here.
10: Pod.
1: Final answer?
10: Yes.
1: See Scott, what country has a female Santa called Babushka?
10: Ooh, that's a...
1: What country has a female Santa called Babushka?
10: I mean, it sounds very Russian. And I've never heard of the female Santa. Because I'm a male chauvinist. I'm going to go with Babushka. There's no way. Russia. Yeah, I'll go Russia. I think that's correct. We'll say Russia. Yeah.
1: Question four. How many U.S. states border Mexico?
10: That would be four. Wait. Yeah, four.
1: Question five. What drink do you get when you add fresh fruit to wine?
10: What drink do you get if you add... Oh,
1: when you add fresh fruit
10: to
1: wine.
10: That is a... starts with an S.
3: Yes. He's doing
1: it. You're trying to conjure something up.
10: It's not very tasty.
11: What?
1: You struck a nerve with Lern.
10: Sorry.
1: You love this.
11: I do. I had this over the weekend.
10: I mean, it's really good.
11: I had this at Point Fest.
10: I probably have never had a good one, I guess. Actually, at Point Fest, I remember drinking those at in the green room. Gosh.
1: What drink do you get when you add fresh fruit to wine? I'm going to come back to it.
10: Yeah, let me come back
1: first. Scott, what year was Coca-Cola first introduced?
10: Oh, sangria. Was that?
3: Nice.
10: Was the wine one, yeah.
3: Oh, I thought that was a year.
1: Speaking of Latin. What year was Coca-Cola first introduced?
10: 18... We'll see. See a century. Oh, I'm going to go... Let's see here. 18... Man, that was a great year. I remember. I can't forget it. It's on the can. Give me 1871. I remember
1: 1871.
10: Now.
1: 1871. What a great year that was. Okay, let's get...
10: It was earlier than that.
1: Good?
10: Oh, well.
1: My ear hole was itching so bad.
3: Done.
1: Was
3: crazy. He gave me...
10: Your
3: Rafe,
10: bee?
3: Rafe,
1: guys?
3: Oh, ear. Rafe gave me the... send me a link to this song.
2: Yeah, send me that.
1: Oh!
2: Man. It was very, like, sexy and ethereal up top. I felt like... Remember Tango and Cash? When Kurt Russell goes in and Terry Hatcher's dancing with those little drumsticks. And it just felt like I was seeing like a hot chick, a hot dancer that I was supposed to hook up with or something.
10: Did the electronics kick in? Did any electronics kick in for you?
2: But then it kicked into a whole new thing. Then it got electronic. It started off very sexy and ethereal, like I was in the club. And then all of a sudden it was like...
1: Well, everybody look up Toe. What's a particular song?
10: I'm a
1: song?
10: Huge fan of this.
1: What's the song?
3: There is no particular song.
11: It's just one song.
3: Just listen to the playlist.
1: Okay. All right, let's get the answers here, and we'll start with question two. What is a group of dolphins called?
11: They both said pod.
1: And either a school or a pod.
11: Okay.
1: One to one. One to one. Question three. What country has a female Santa called Babushka?
11: You both said Russia.
3: Ooh.
1: You know, a lot of those Eastern Bloc countries
10: I know,
1: at some point, you know, were part of the USSR. And they all spoke Russian, but it is Russia.
10: Oh, all right.
12: All right. You guys.
10: That's
12: working
10: for it to be Czech or something.
2: Right. Yeah, that's what I will. I actually did a Krampus Christmas play one time. We did a Bosnian child's Christmas play on STL Up Late, and we found out like all these weird things came from like Croatia. So I was like, that's where my head went.
1: All right, how many U.S. states border Mexico?
11: You both said four.
1: Well, let's name them out. What do you got?
10: California, Arizona, New Mexico, and
1: Texas. And there's four, yes.
10: Yep.
1: Four.
10: Yeah, man.
12: Thank you. Now y'all know your geography.
10: Yeah, I do. Pretty cool. Now what states do? How many states of Mexico touch arms?
1: What drink do you get when you add fresh fruit to wine?
11: You both said sangria.
1: Sangria is correct.
10: Yeah, and it came right to my mind.
1: And then you said it's gross and Lauren wanted to kill you.
11: Yeah.
1: Well, it is 4-4, and it comes down to this final question.
2: Look at us.
11: You guys are killing it.
2: I don't care who wins.
5: Me either.
2: We're smart.
1: Comes down to this final question. You both have different answers.
10: I
2: don't even remember what question this was.
1: What president appears on the far left at
10: you got
1: Mount
10: this
1: Rushmore?
10: Right.
12: One of you took logical, one of you took choice.
11: And Rafe said George Washington. King said Teddy Roosevelt.
2: Okay, we could both be wrong.
10: No, I think you're right. They probably did it in order. Yes.
2: I'm pretty sure Teddy's in the crevice.
11: Teddy's always in the crevice.
2: And Abe faces the other way. But it could be, I might have flipped him. It could be Abe. We'll see right now.
1: And the answer is... Rafe said George Washington. King said Teddy Roosevelt. The president on the far left at Mount Rushmore is... George Washington.
10: That would have been smarter.
1: Rafe Dean Williams wins!
10: Woo! I thought he would have been in the... That's funny.
1: Now, there it is. Moon's got the...
2: Yeah.
1: Got
2: the Teddy picture. In the crevice, Abe facing the other way.
10: That's
2: good.
10: What it is.
1: Yep.
10: It was... That's what it is.
1: All right, tiebreaker. What year was Coca-Cola first introduced?
11: Rafe said 1890. King said 1871. You guys are close.
1: Very close. It's 1886.
11: Right in the middle, y'all.
1: 1886. Well, congratulations. You all did well, and congratations to our winners.
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1: Very nice. Tomorrow, how about match up with Moon?
10: Sounds good to
1: me.
10: Okay,
1: Scott.
5: Yeah.
1: Get the questions ready.
14: Get the questions ready.
5: Matchup, not the morons.
1: Yes. Yes. After the break, we'll get to some of your emails.
12: Somebody said, are you kidding me? It's five. Oklahoma is in there, too, and borders Mexico.
1: What map are you looking at?
5: Well, you know
12: what? I don't know, man. I don't know what this person is saying.
1: Okay, let's not smoke crack in the morning first thing, okay?
2: Montana. You forgot about Montana. Yeah,
1: the unless we're the moron. I don't know. Is there a part of Oklahoma that does?
2: No. Oklahoma borders the top part of Texas.
1: Of course! What'd you say, Scott? Your mic's off.
10: Oh, I said Mount Scott is right on the border of Mexico.
1: Okay.
12: Mount Scott.
1: And somebody's on the St. Louis Reddit. Am I overreacting thinking about breaking up my boyfriend over strip clubs? Drop it up next. 8:33. She wants a feminine opinion first.
11: Oh, feminism?
1: In fact, it says no guy. She writes on here, no guy input.
11: Why are you bringing it up?
1: The guys
11: then?
1: Say to get involved. I don't care. I'm a rebel.
2: And I guarantee Reddit had the same opinion.
1: 8:33. Tuesday, traffic and weather. Moon coming at you.
12: 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Golden Oak Lending can convert your home's equity into cash in as little as 14 days. 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Traffic is doing okay. What's not doing okay is your point forecast. Severe storms are possible. Risk of flooding and strong winds. High of 78. Most of this stuff, I think, is going to be done by 4 p.m. Well, at least here's hoping. High of 78 right now, 67 at the Point Studio.
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0: Hey, this is Kevin Farley, and you're listening to The Rizzuto Show. Happy birthday, Riz.
1: Yeah, he was in town last week, and I'm disappointed he didn't come in.
2: I know.
1: Remember last time he was here? Your buddy was here, too. And he gave him a piece of the wall from Second City.
3: Oh, yeah. Steve came in and gave him the thing for his brother. Yeah, I would have liked to know if that got... I was glad that we got it to him, because Steve held on to that for a long time, and... was supposed to meet his other brother up by Chicago, or up where they're from, Wisconsin or something.
1: Yeah, Wisconsin.
3: And just kind of fell out of communication. So it bummed me out to hear that, too, because my buddy Steve works at Second City, and he said they tore out

0: all this to like update it.
1: Yeah, all these.
0: And they tore all these walls out. They had like Eugene Levy and Catherine O'Hara and like all of these huge.
1: Well, your buddy saved the Chris Farley one and gave it to Kevin.
0: Yeah, he cut it out with the Sawzall where Chris Farley signed his name backstage at Second City. And I'm glad I made it back to the Farley family.
1: That was a good moment. This is making the rounds. There are situations where you wouldn't bother locking the bathroom door. Like if you just, you know, if you live alone, you know, you don't lock the bathroom door. But you guys all lock your bathroom doors?
2: No.
1: You don't? With so many people at the house, huh?
2: No, because, man, if a bathroom door is shut, that's the lock.
3: Right.
2: Who would walk in on a shut
1: kids
2: bathroom
1: are dumb.
2: Door?
1: Yeah.
2: My kids aren't dumb. They're pretty brilliant, and they're not...
0: Let's not call them brilliant for not opening a bathroom
2: door. Total idiot. Yeah. I was like, they're not total idiots.
0: There's a middle ground.
2: When in your life have you walked into a bathroom without knocking if the door was shut?
3: Oh, my husband does this to me all the time.
2: Well, that's different.
1: Oh.
3: We have a pocket door for our primary
1: bath. So you're calling Tim?
2: I'm calling...
1: A moron?
2: No.
0: Got you booping?
2: You called him a moron. They got no kids, and at their house, like, what you trying to protect?
3: Well, I'm
2: ain't
3: no
2: privacy.
3: My
0: dignity.
3: Time, when I hear his ass come rolling down, through the dining room to our bedroom.
1: Or when he hears your ass, he...
3: Well, no, that doesn't stop him, because I'm in there, like, the door is closed, I'm doing my thing, and I have to announce, because I don't care if he comes in there when I'm doing number one, but, like, when I'm doing number two, it's like, don't come in here. Like, and he sometimes will just do it to mess with me now, and I'm like, gosh,
2: damn it. I love
3: it.
2: Oh, I love
4: that's amazing.
2: My wife and I...
1: You don't have locks?
3: No, the pocket door does not have a lock. It's old.
2: Our bedroom bathroom, our master bath, like, we would walk in. I would walk in without knocking there.
1: Oh.
2: Because we're the only ones that use that, and we're cool. Yeah. We're cool, man. What's up? Whatever. Whatever. We're just like them.
0: Yeah, you gotta get in.
1: I locked the couch pooping.
0: Then you close the door.
3: And then I'll be on the toilet. Willow, he knows how to open that pocket door from the outside of my cat, and so he'll open the pocket door and come in.
1: Yeah. I triple lock it and have thumbprint.
3: Oh,
4: that's
3: Mission Impossible.
0: It's encrypted. It's an encrypted
1: you
0: code.
1: There's two keys you have to turn at the same
0: have
1: time.
0: Have a third-party verifier. You gotta call and get them sentry calls when you try to get in.
2: Man, I think I just lived in a bus with 10 guys for long enough where I just don't care.
0: I don't think I've closed the door yet. New house.
2: I could do it in front
1: of
2: everybody.
1: You're by yourself.
0: Solo. I'm living the life, dude. Door open.
1: You want to deuce with the door open? Go ahead, my friend.
0: Daddy's pooping with the door open in three different bathrooms. Come on.
1: Deucing
2: sure.
1: with the door open is... Actually, I've been home alone, and I don't like that.
0: Next I did pee with intimacy. The door open the other day in the basement, and I have a walkout and realized, like, people could definitely see in.
1: And you have the door open?
0: The door was open, and I was just, like, standing over the toilet holding my ween, and then I just looked up, and then I was just realized that, like,
1: oh, there's the street.
0: Straight out into the street.
2: No
0: if somebody's,
2: way.
0: Like, walking their dog, I was just definitely putting on it. You know, I don't know how, because it is one of those mid-century houses where you can kind of see in if you want to. And so I have to be mindful of that from now on. Sorry, neighbor. Sorry, Hassam. It's all good. He wants to see the kind of sword I was working
1: with. You locked
0: anyway.
1: The door, Scott?
4: Nope. Yeah, mine's unlocked, but my wife's smart enough not to come in there, so.
3: Well, why do I imagine you have an outhouse at your house?
4: Well, we live in Overland, and they don't have
1: Overland,
4: indoor
1: they
4: plumbing.
1: They just got indoor plumbing.
4: Yeah. It's
1: he's
4: very
1: got one of them modern houses.
4: No, I love funny. It.
0: The toilet's behind the curtain in the kitchen.
1: 34% say they always lock the bathroom door. 32% say they lock it only if guests are over. 21% say they never lock it, even if guests are over. 11% claim they don't even shut the door. I don't know. I lock it.
0: I don't shut it.
1: I lock it.
0: You shut it to shower? I don't shut it to shower either.
3: I don't want all the moisture, the steam to be in there. Yeah, or I crack it just a little just to
0: I leave
3: keep
0: it wide
3: warm.
0: Open.
2: Oh. Well, I just turn the fan on with the shower. So
0: I
2: take
0: do that
2: some
0: too.
2: Of the moisture. I'll tell you what, I don't even know what kind of lock my bathroom door has. Hmm. If it's a push or a turn or that, I have
1: check
2: no
1: it
2: idea.
1: Out today.
0: Hate a push.
2: I don't think
1: try
2: I've ever
1: today.
2: Seen it.
1: Why don't you look at it today?
2: No, I have no,
1: see what
2: no
1: got.
2: Need.
1: No need. Okay, you're going to go. You're not going to be curious and go, we're talking about this today. I wonder what kind of lock I got.
2: I really do. I have no idea what it is. We've been there since 2017.
0: I hate a push button lock on a public restroom, especially. It's
3: can't trust it.
0: Cannot trust it.
1: No.
0: I'll test it 37 times and still be like, it feels like that old game Perfection. Where you remember that when you used to press the thing down, you had to put all the shapes in the holes. While
2: oh yeah, the
0: and
2: yellow
0: pops up.
2: Mm-hmm.
0: I feel like that little door lock is that game, and I push it down, and it's like,
1: and if somebody touches it from the outside, it's gonna pop.
0: If someone touches it, it's gonna pop open. I'm like, no, Randy, don't.
1: All right, here's the situation. Now, this is, we're going to, fellas, we're going to keep our mouths shut, and we're going to give Learn her shot here first, because This woman writes no guy input.
5: Okay.
2: All right.
1: Okay, this is from Reddit, St. Louis Reddit. Please help. Okay, so my boyfriend and I are in a straight relationship. We've been dating 11 months now. Near the beginning, he went to a strip club unknowingly. He thought it was a steakhouse. Classic East St. Louis trap. And I read that and I go, what?
5: What? Yeah.
1: Now,
3: it was a steakhouse.
1: I have had a gentleman's lunch down at...
3: You've had the wings?
1: Well, I forget what club it was. I went for a sponsor meeting with a sales guy.
0: Mm-hmm. With your AA sponsor?
1: Yeah.
3: Advertiser.
1: With an advertiser.
0: Sure.
1: And went with a salesperson down to one of the strip clubs, and they had...
3: Bro lunch.
1: Food.
3: Yeah.
0: My buddy, we went to the Coliseum in Detroit because he heard the steak and lobster was amazing, and it was only like $15.
1: And was it?
0: He ate it. He said it was good, yeah. He's like, you want some? I go, no, I'm good on the strip club steak and lobster, man. I'll wait for Red Lobster to have Lobster Fest or something.
1: All right, so she says, near the beginning of the relationship, he went to a strip club unknowingly, thought it was a steakhouse, classic East St. Louis trap, but stayed and got a stripper's Instagram.
3: Okay.
1: Fast forward a bit, I, of course, tell him that made me uncomfortable. We visit California and see my friends in my hometown, and he embarrasses me talking about how hot the stripper was and how on our first date a chick hit on him, as if it were the coolest thing ever. I then again told him, don't do that. It makes me uncomfortable. Fast forward a little more. 8 months now into our relationship. I end up breaking up with him because, again, he goes to a strip club and doesn't tell me this time. Mm-hmm. I found out through Snapchat location, worried about where he was at. I asked him about it the next morning, and he didn't say anything about the strip club. He convinces me we go on a break instead. And I go back to California for a couple weeks to stabilize. We miss each other desperately. I decide since he's 24 and I'm a little older, 28, he either just wants fun or actually wants the serious relationship. I give him a chance to show he's trustworthy. Things have been great. He followed his word. We have each other on Google location, yada, yada, yada. The relationship has been growing into something great, and it seems we're on the same page. Then, Snapchat location, same strip club in Sauget, he says, highly revisited. Is that something it says on Snapchat?
3: I don't know. I'm not on the Snapchat.
1: Snapchat location, same strip club over in Sauget, says, highly revisited. I confront him about it, and he says it's inaccurate, and he gets really defensive. This was around his birthday. So I was ready to break up with him again. But I decided to wait and decided instead of burning bridges like I always do. I decided we go on a long distance relationship, and I take months instead of weeks to mentally and financially stabilize. This happened at the end of May. Or this is happening end of May this month. So this is right now.
3: Okay.
1: He's amazing. The sex and love is amazing. He can be respectful, actually listen to me. I feel pampered by him. We have the deepest convos and always seem to laugh and have a good time. Always have the convo going. We live together here in St. Louis too now. But am I overreacting, breaking up with him for good this time?
3: No, it sounds like you have a deep problem with him going to the strip club, and he's kind of lying about it, it seems, or he's not being... You're seeing that he is there, and then he's denying it, so he's not taking accountability. And that can kind of blossom into trust issues. So, yeah, if you don't like that.
1: So run?
3: Yeah, I mean, if he owns up to it and can be like, yeah, I went to the strip club. I didn't talk to, you know, Starla or whoever the hell it is that he got the, what did you say? He got the Instagram account for?
1: He got her Instagram.
3: It's a bit weird.
1: Got the stripper's Instagram.
3: Yeah, I mean, that sounds like a big void in your relationship. I'm all about people going to strip clubs. I'm just going to say it. But you got to own it. You can't, like, Tim goes to strip clubs with his guy friends. Like, he's done that through our relationship. God only knows what happened.
1: Yeah, but he wouldn't lie about it,
3: though. Yeah, he wouldn't lie about it. So that's the part that's the respect part.
0: But how would you feel if he went all the time?
3: If he went all the time?
0: And didn't tell
3: And I couldn't go with him, and I was, like, completely separate of the experience?
6: And was talking in front of your friends about how he got the Instagram of...
3: Right. Like, that. All that's disrespectful. So, yeah, I could see where she has an issue with all that.
0: I had a friend abuse this, and then he was, like, all butthurt because his girlfriend broke up with him.
1: Because he went to strip clubs.
0: She was cool to be going to the strip clubs. I'm like, yeah, dude. But she went four nights in a row. And then you didn't, and then you were late with the rent. And you left that part off, you know. He's like, she's probably like, oh, she had the money to go to the strip club four nights in a row, but you're late on the rent. Yeah. And he's like, well, yeah, but she said I could. And I was like, yeah, but you're kind of taking advantage, right?
3: Like slipping on the other things that you probably need to be taking priority with. Yeah,
0: exactly. I go, being late on the rent, it's probably a little salt in the wound of you going four nights in a row.
5: 618, it's like, dude, sounds like he's the stripper totally into me kind of guy.
3: Yeah. Well, also, he'll be okay because he has a strip club. Like, she needs to just find somebody that she can have fun with. I mean, there's great sex, good people everywhere. Like, you don't, those things that are great.
5: Obviously,
3: that she said
5: she's
3: about
5: not
3: the
5: into
3: relationship.
5: It.
3: Yeah, she's not into
5: it. She's not into it.
3: And he is, and that's fine. And then you guys should break up.
5: Yeah.
3: That's my female opinion.
5: Not work.
3: And then if he wants to find somebody that is cool with that, great.
5: And he's being shady about it.
4: That's the big thing.
5: He's being shady about it. Come on, right. Man. At least own up to it.
0: You're getting busted on Snapchat. What?
6: Austin Acura.
5: That's bullcrap.
6: Coincidence. That it said
5: freaking
6: I was over
5: Snapchat,
6: there.
5: Dude. You know what? Freaking China's trying to get break us up. That's China. That's TikTok, man. Oh, my bad. What? Huh? Snapchat? Not cool. I thought that disappeared on Snapchat.
0: He's like calling his buddies up.
5: No. I thought Snapchat disappeared. Nah, dude.
0: Nah, break up.
3: Break up.
5: Break up.
0: Or start stripping and really surprise him.
5: Oh, yeah.
0: Next time he comes in.
3: And then
0: be
3: he's
0: like,
3: not allowed
0: well,
3: to come to your club.
0: What are you doing here?
3: Yeah. That's not a bad idea.
0: Also, you know, this isn't my opinion about the situation, but I will say, kind of hard to get, kind of hard, because he said the initial visit was a surprise. We've been to Sajay. Kind of hard to get surprised when it is literally a strip club city over there.
3: In neon.
5: He's 24.
0: But I'm just saying, like, it's every strip club. It is literally a strip club, little island over there. Like, the whole thing is just, here's penthouse. You know, I don't even know what they're called anymore. But here's, like, for a
5: what
0: while,
5: it
0: was like.
5: It's penthouse.
3: Hustler's
5: it's,
3: Club.
0: Hustler uh-huh. Club is by itself.
5: Hustler Club is in.
3: That's all.
0: But Sajay used to be, like, PT's, Penthouse, Diamond Cabaret.
5: Right.
0: Pops.
5: It was Country Rock Cabaret.
0: Right.
2: Is that still there?
4: Cooters.
3: Yeah, Country Rock Cabaret is still there. Larry Flynt's Hustler Club. You got the Diamond Cabaret, Bottoms Up, the Pink Slip, Oz, Miss Kitties, the Lush, Wise Guys Show Club, the O St. Louis, Club Illusion. We're just giving everybody free
5: Club Illusion.
3: Itchy. Club Peekaboo, Club VIP, Sweet Bella's. My God, there's been more. There's
2: Oz,
3: more than
2: Oz
0: some
2: has
0: of those
2: been
0: are in,
2: though?
0: Some of no. those you're saying are in Washington. Those in Venice.
5: Hustler Club is
3: But that's
5: in
3: considered East St. Louis still, isn't it? That's where
0: but,
3: all the
0: But Sajay itself has
5: that like where Pops is. Pops.
0: Sajay yeah, has like that them. Concentration, like Oz. Three strip clubs right there side by side by side.
3: I just took
0: and
3: into
0: then
3: account
0: across
3: all
0: the street,
3: of them.
0: There's the
5: no, in that little parking lot, there's Penthouse Club, Pops, and then Country Rock Cabaret, and right. Oz in front of it, and the OTV gas station.
3: Mm-hmm. And then isn't there like Brooklyn's over there? I heard that
5: Brooklyn
3: is where like
2: Brooklyn
3: the really
2: is the city.
5: Brooklyn
0: that's
5: is nasties. The city.
0: That's where the Pink Slip
3: oh.
0: is. That's where I saw
5: where Roxy's was.
3: That's
5: Roxy's.
3: Where I would hear like all the nasty stories come out of Brooklyn.
0: Yeah, Roxy. They got a shower.
2: That's where we were invited to lay out on the bed and check out the hot tub.
3: Yes.
2: We were like, nah, we're good.
5: I'm not touching anything.
2: This is yeah,
5: I did an event over there with the guy who played Pedro in Napoleon Dynamite.
3: Oh, really?
2: Yeah, that's right.
0: Brooklyn at strip club, I think it was Pink Slip or maybe it was the Mustang Club. I can't remember which one we were in, but I... You ever saw someone get chlamydia?
3: Like actively at the moment?
0: I saw
6: oh,
0: it happen.
6: I think I've seen it.
0: Oh, damn. I never seen somebody get it before. That's crazy. And it was wild. Guy was on a bachelor party. The ladies, God bless them, went to work on a two-headed tool and put it all over this man's lips and face. And
5: oh.
0: I was like, holy hell. Holy moly. My God. He had his hands tied behind his back. Like, oh, my God. That man just got chlamydia. Live.
5: It don't work that way.
0: It was wild. They're playing a different game over there.
5: Oh,
0: more
5: God.
0: Power to him.
5: Washington Park.
0: Washington
5: Park. Washington Park.
0: We stand corrected.
5: Apologies to the fine people of Washington, Missouri.
3: Right.
0: Yes.
5: That we love
3: no
5: dearly.
3: Strip clubs there at all.
0: Very much so.
5: Out there.
0: I'm still on the previews of your movie theater Cineplex, dropping into a half pipe and falling down. Respect Washington.
1: All right, let's get to some emails. Richo at 1057thepoint.com.
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1: Okay.
2: Hey. Hello. You read an email on Friday asking what music types you wish you could get into more. I would like to piggyback off that question and ask the following too. What artist or band did you not get into in your early years of music listening that you now love their music?
3: Oh, man.
1: There's quite a few for me.
3: Me too. NXS is the one.
1: That was my one.
3: Yeah. Really? I love NXS now more than I ever have.
1: Me too. NXS was my first answer.
3: Jealous that I of anybody that got to see that band. My God.
1: I'm into this band now. Toe.
4: Toe's awesome.
1: I just got into them.
2: I'd say a couple. For me, U2 made no sense, and it was like a big turnoff to me until...
0: Treasure Gut.
2: It was like 2013 or something. Like I was writing a Greek Fire record, just kind of got on to some U2 that I'd never heard before, and I just did a deep dive and became obsessed.
1: God.
2: The other one is Tool, because in the 90s in high school, Tool fans were not my style of person in the moment, and I was like, oh, that band must not be for me. And then when I heard, I think it was Enema Stinkfist on the point, I remember going, holy crap, what is this? And in my adulthood, I really kind of deep dove Tool, enjoyed Tool.
1: Let me see here. Dire Straits, a little more for me. Mm-hmm. Didn't really appreciate them.
0: In their moment?
1: In their, well, I mean, they were, you know, 80s.
0: Yeah. I would say Duran Duran in that same, for me.
2: Yeah.
0: Like Duran Duran was a thing. They were around when I was a kid in the 80s, but it was like, nah, I was too young. And then I revisited that later and I was like, Duran Duran was pretty sick.
2: Duran Duran and Depeche Mode. Both of them. I
1: Depeche
2: did not
1: Mode
2: understand.
1: I can't get into.
2: I did not understand this kid. I really like him now.
1: It's like Depeche Mode and The Cure. Nah.
3: Talking
1: not for
3: Heads,
1: me.
3: Definitely. I'm like David, sure. Burning out,
4: yeah,
3: like right now
4: heads.
3: In my life.
1: So give me one, Scott.
4: Well, Learn to said Talking Heads. She got me into that a while back. And then Supertramp.
3: Oh, yeah.
4: That's one
3: Roger
4: I never really paid attention
1: yeah.
4: to. And that stuff's fantastic.
3: That is cool.
2: They say, conversely, what artist or band did you love listening to in your earlier years that you now cannot stand or at least cringe a little bit when listening to them? Maybe because an artist or band has said something politically or socially over time that changed your opinion.
1: No, I'm more of like, this had its time. And like some of that early Korn stuff.
0: Mm. Yeah. Got a little
1: man,
0: corny.
1: Back in 1994, it was fine. And I was into it then. And now you go, it's pretty silly.
2: I was going to say, the word you've always used is silly.
1: Yeah, it sounds
3: You sweet. Know, for me, I mean, Limp Bizkit. I loved them growing up. Mm-hmm. And then obviously, like, getting to go and share the stage, it, like, replenished what was lacking. Because, like, I hadn't listened to them in so long. And then when that came through, I was like, oh, my God, it just reinvigorated that entire love again. Not for the newer stuff, but for the old stuff that I loved.
1: Yeah, you turn that stuff on every once in a while. Like, all right, like, man.
3: I hadn't listened to their cover of Faith in so long, and I turn that on now, and I'm like, God, it's still so good.
1: It's good, but it's kind of corny.
3: But, yeah, I fell off for a while.
1: It's pretty cornball.
0: On this, one I forgot is, and I don't know how it missed me, and I'm just Dio. I did not get Dio. It missed me somehow, and, man,
1: yeah.
0: I'm
1: so good, right?
0: I'm all in. On it, all Ronnie James Dio.
1: Dude,
0: stuff.
1: Even listen to the Black Sabbath. Black Sabbath, Dio's Black Sabbath, when he replaced Ozzy.
0: Yeah, it's
1: dude, it's good.
0: Good,
1: man.
0: And
1: listen to Heaven and Hell. Dude, that song rocks.
0: I remember seeing Tenacious D, the movie, where he like references Dio, and I didn't know who it was. And I was like, oh, I guess I'm not cool. I don't know who this person is. Where I thought it was like a deep cut. Mm-hmm. And then I kind of got into it
1: he was
0: the
1: little,
0: last couple years.
1: He was a little itty bitty guy.
0: You sent me a Ronnie James Dio song.
3: Listen to the song Stargazer, too, man.
1: Holy
0: Diver rips, dude. That's such a good song. Like,
1: even when he was at Rainbow, you know.
0: He's got a bunch.
3: Stargazer is a Rainbow song. I love it. And he was such a little man, and he had an original band named Elf.
1: Yeah.
3: Excellent.
1: Man on the Silver Mountain.
3: Great
1: is
3: song.
1: Is a great song, and he's the guy, and now Gene Simmons says no, but he invented the devil horns.
3: Yeah.
1: He is the guy.
3: Yes.
1: He's the guy. Next.
2: That was from Jeff, Ned Glanders. He says later.
1: Ned Glanders, yes.
2: Yeah. Okay. This is somewhat official here. Good morning, Riz Show. Last week, you all brought up the Great Pacific Garbage Island again, and Moon got called an idiot by an anonymous texter just for questioning the island. Well, let's call this person a Chad. Well, sit down and shut up, Chad, because it's time for you to go back to school. Your skepticism was right on this one. Garbage Island is a theoretical island of all the trash in the ocean if it were to be collected into one spot. think about it. If the ocean was nice enough to gather all the trash in one spot, the cleanup would be easier and we would have handled it by then. Little mini islands of plastic do form, but the giant patches are about the size of a strip mall, not a small country. Trash in the ocean does one of the two things, float or sink. One thing it certainly does not do, Chad, is behave like an iceberg. The ocean is in constant motion, and these islands drift together and apart.
7: They make it seem like it's one big area. Like, whenever you hear the great, you know, the giant garbage patch in the Pacific, they make it seem like it's one big zone.
4: Yeah.
2: This person goes on and says, Chad, you are banned from the texture till you apologize to Moon for opening your big fat mouth about stuff you clearly don't understand. Sent from the unofficial defense attorney of the Rizzuto show.
7: All right. Yeah, Chad.
0: Yeah. But it...
2: Yeah.
0: That's not completely accurate either. There is the Great Pacific Island patch, garbage patch. Like, there is, it has to do with the currents. It all kind of forms. Like, I just looked it up while you were talking. It says, Trash Island does exist, but it is a massive misconception that you can walk on it or see it from space.
2: Because
0: it spans 617,000 square miles between California and Hawaii. Instead of a solid landmass, it resembles a cloudy, murky plastic soup composed of microplastic and abandoned fishing gear suspended in the water by currents.
7: Okay.
2: Dang.
7: Okay.
0: So it's kind of both. It's not an iceberg, but it is a viewable. It's not a completely conceptualized thing of like an estimation of all the trash in the ocean. If you were, there is an actual garbage patch between us and Hawaii.
7: Okay, so, next.
2: Hey, fellas and learn. This is in response to the lady that asked her mail carrier not to walk on the grass, that is common sense. I am a rural mail carrier, and all of the houses on my route have mailboxes at the street. If you do not want me to walk in your yard, go to the store and get the stuff yourself. Also, I'm not paid hourly. I get the same amount of money whether it takes me 5 hours or 12 hours. If you got a mailbox at your house, then your mail carrier is a city carrier, and they are paid hourly. If you don't want them walking through your yard, then get a P.O. box and start going to the post office to get your own mail.
7: Blanket statement here. All delivery people get a free pass. Walk on the lawn.
2: Mm-hmm. Yep. I'm not saying that carriers should have thrown the mail on the ground. We literally have to deliver your stuff and are allowed to walk on your grass. Get over it, Joe.
7: Get over it, indeed.
2: P.S. If you have dog crap in your front yard, you're a piece of trash.
3: Right on. I love the postal workers of America. You can walk in my grass all day.
7: Well, at the same time. Now, I'm going to push back a little on that.
2: That's why I left it in there. I knew you were not going to be okay with that.
7: Well, listen, it's my lawn, and if I want to have dog... I don't have any dog crap on my lawn, as far as I know. But if I want to have dog crap on my lawn, that's my lawn to have dog crap on.
3: Well, and I don't have dogs, but I do have raccoon turds all over my yard. Yeah. So
7: if you're going to walk on my lawn, and I'm giving you permission to...
3: Yeah.
7: You got to dodge the turds.
3: Yeah, that's just part of it.
7: That's part of it.
0: Well, I think that... Was it the same email made the point of, like... City carriers get paid hourly.
2: Yeah, hourly. Yeah.
0: So if they're carrying in the city or the burbs, they could walk around. Or you could put a mailbox.
7: Right, at the
0: like
7: the
0: if
7: curb.
0: You're in the burbs, you could put a mailbox out. If you're
7: in the city,
0: concerned.
7: You can't put a mailbox on the curb in the city.
0: That's what I'm saying.
7: There are ordinances.
0: So I don't know. It kind of seemed like they were straddling the fence a little.
7: You got to pass, okay? You're a mail guy, mail gal. UPS,
0: get a P.O. box.
7: FedEx.
0: They made that point, too.
2: That's what he said.
7: UPS, FedEx, Amazon, fine. Don't be dragging dollies across the lawn or anything heavy. Fine. Next.
2: Hey, guys. I was listening to Friday's discussion about the biggest, saddest movie death of all time. And you guys missed the undisputed saddest of them all. Wilson the volleyball.
7: That was a sad moment.
4: Yeah, good point.
3: Did he die,
7: Wilson
3: though?
7: Wasn't. He floated away.
3: Oh, he's still having a
7: he
3: good life.
7: He wasn't a person.
3: He's in the trash pile. He's still in the trash island. He's actually partying with his people now.
2: Three out of five stars. Kind regards, James.
7: Yeah, well, that was very sad. Yeah.
3: Well done.
0: Well said. I thought of another, like, after we had that conversation, I thought about the mom from What's Eating Gilbert Grape.
3: Oh, Mama.
7: Oh.
3: Gilbert.
7: Yeah.
0: I was like, that was a...
3: Dad's dead.
7: Dad's dead.
6: I'm going higher than before.
3: Gilbert.
0: That movie starts with him, like...
3: I love him.
0: Smashing a grasshopper's head in the mailbox.
7: Yeah.
0: And crying because it won't come back to life.
3: It's
0: a great movie.
3: So
6: match
3: good.
6: In the gas tank.
3: Boom, boom. Boom.
0: Don't go up there, Gilbert.
7: Yeah, that was very sad. And the house burned down?
3: Yeah.
0: Well, they couldn't get her out, so they burned the house down around her.
3: They killed her.
7: Yeah.
2: A funeral pyre.
7: She was already dead. I heard a comic the other day actually say this about Wilson the volleyball. You think Tom Hanks had sex with it? All that time on the island.
2: Ooh. Honestly, I don't think he would have been that emotional had he not.
3: Well, he definitely wasn't screwing the ice skates. We know that.
0: Wilson, can't believe you're looking at me like that.
7: Like, he was on the island for a while.
0: Wilson, stop it. You're dirty.
7: Naughty. You are naughty.
0: They cut that.
3: We'll see now.
5: Yeah. Wilson, I can't put you up there.
7: Interesting thought, right?
5: Wilson, you want to go up there for real? I have to deflate you first. A little bit. Oh, my God. I'm not a slut.
2: You got that gleam in your eye again.
3: You look ridiculous doing that. Oh,
5: Wilson. Yeah. Who put you in my chair?
2: Listen, I'm not saying you can, but I'm not going to stop you, Wilson.
5: I wasn't looking at that.
7: Did
5: coconut.
7: Tom Hanks
0: he's
7: have sex
0: fights.
7: With Wilson on
3: yes,
7: the island?
3: Yeah,
0: I think so. I think they got in did. Fights. Over.
7: I think you did.
5: I wasn't looking at the coconut, Wilson. You're so jealous. You're so jealous.
7: I thought it was a steakhouse.
3: No, it was the. Remember whenever he makes the like the man heavy thing to see if he can kill himself? Like,
2: yeah.
3: That's what Wilson was jealous of because Tom Hanks was looking at that.
7: Probably
3: thing.
7: Had sex with that too.
3: Yeah,
2: listen, the conch shell meant nothing to me. It was purely physical.
7: Next,
2: there were no emotions. Makes hey, all
0: Wilson's been giving me the silent treatment.
2: I'm a dog groomer, and I was talking to a client about ticks and how bad they've been, and she told me that her husband did get bit by one and did get alpha-gal disease.
7: Oh, boy.
2: She then told me, though, that he soon after got acupuncture treatment for it, and it freaking worked.
3: There you go.
2: He can now eat red meat again. Just wanted to let you all know that there might actually be a cure.
7: Wait, so all these people who are suffering with the alpha-gal, who can't eat red meat, just to stick a couple needles in you?
2: Okay, thanks.
3: Acupuncture is awesome.
7: No, hey.
4: Yeah, but they're saying
2: love the show.
7: I have.
2: Love the show. Sarah the acupuncturist. I'm just kidding.
7: Yeah, I have gotten acupuncture.
3: I do it throughout the year for different things, and it does. It seems to work. I don't know if it's a mind thing, but that Eastern medicine can work sometimes.
7: It's great.
3: It
2: seems to work.
4: Well, there's
2: what?
4: A lot of articles on that, too, where they say that actually helps with
7: the alpha gal?
4: Yeah. It's well documented.
3: I do it for anxiety.
7: Well documented.
2: In the Journal of Alpha Gal.
7: And what?
2: He's typing.
7: Needles quarterly.
0: You do it for anxiety and what?
3: I've done it for like upset stomach things and anxiety, and it works really well.
4: The National Institutes of Health. So it's the NIH.gov.
7: Okay.
4: Yeah.
2: That's cool, man.
7: All right. Well,
2: there is a hope.
7: I'm not crapping on it. I've had acupuncture done on my knee and on my back.
3: Did
7: I would go
3: work for
7: every
3: you?
7: Couple weeks. Yeah, sure.
4: You got to go visit. There's a guy named Dr. Skip that does it.
7: Dr. Skip. Fun. Okay. Next.
2: Hi, Riz Show team. Hi. I love your show. Have you considered adding Formula One racing to your sports segment? It's gaining popularity, and your unique take would make it even more exciting for listeners. The new season of Drive to Survive is out now.
7: I don't know much about it. I mean, I know it's the kids are into it now.
2: Jump on the F1 bandwagon. Just a thought, Brian.
7: The kids are into the F1. I know some of my son's friends are like really into it.
2: My daughter is very into it suddenly. I think it was from
7: F1,
2: the movie, but there was another movie that she saw, and she's like, I love this. Well, show me more racing movies, which was great for me because I went straight to Days of Thunder.
7: Yeah. The popularity of Formula One is it's getting there.
2: It is.
7: I mean, it's not quite mainstream yet, but and a lot of these races are on so early in the morning because they're out in Europe
0: that's the one you were the Grand Marshal of, right?
7: No, that was IndyCar.
0: Okay, so Formula One is that the outside tracks?
2: Yeah, it's similar.
0: With the little
2: to
0: cars that look like the little fake cars.
3: It's Brad Pitt.
7: It's open wheel.
2: It's open wheel. But there's different tech between Indy and F1.
7: Yeah. Oh, those cars are so crazy fast.
0: Kind of ignorant.
7: It's fun to watch.
2: It really is very cool. But with the 97 seconds that I get to do a sports segment 2 to 3 times a week, I'm not sure F1's gonna top the cards,
7: know.
2: The Battle Hawks, and like the basic stuff.
7: Hey, listen, let's take a break. Your F1 news next.
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7: I know,
2: now.
7: Lewis Hamilton is dating Kim Kardashian.
3: Oh, really?
7: Yeah.
3: Hot damn.
7: And those guys, well, Michael Schumacher, who was a big F1 racer, he used to be the highest paid athlete in the world for a long time.
2: Yeah, watch that Senna movie. Holy
7: crud. Senna, great movie. All right, 9:13 sports next. Traffic and weather. Moon coming out.
2: 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Traffic is cool. Your point forecast, not as cool. High of 78. Rain and storm still about 4 p.m. most likely. There is a risk of some flooding and some strong winds here and there. Right now it's 69 at the Point Studio.
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0: Uh-oh, that's Herbert the Battle Hawk. 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
2: 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So we already have the anthem singer. That's already set.
3: Who is that?
2: So I'm not going to say.
3: Oh, no.
2: Some, one of our good friends requested.
3: Oh, I think I know that.
2: Hey, can I do the anthem?
3: I thought you were like, it's going to be a punishment. Like, no, oh, they don't know who it's going to be.
2: No. Oh, okay. No, it's going to be legit. It's okay, going to be good. Legit. And then we're going to do...
30: It's going to be King Scott, but he has to suck down a bunch of helium right before.
2: First pitches. We'll all do first pitches.
3: And you're going to get your ass kicked by that Thatcher kid. That's going
2: to
3: be cool.
2: He was supposed to be there on Saturday, I thought.
3: Oh, he was
4: lurking. Oh, he's coming to the Grizzlies.
2: Oh, the Grizzlies game?
4: Yep.
2: Because I'm going to bring my brass knuckles.
3: Hey, by the way, one of my favorite memories of Point Fest this year was the drive-by bullying that guy said to you as we were doing the meet and greet line. And all of a sudden, this big dude walks by and goes, "Yo, Riz, where's your shins?
2: Where your shins at?"
3: And just kept going.
2: Yeah, that was fun, wasn't it?
3: It was fun.
30: That was nice.
2: You see the look on my face?
3: Screw the drive-by whorings, the drive-by bullying.
2: Did you see the look on my face?
3: I did, and
2: I was sad.
3: I did get protective, and I was like, I will kick your ass,
2: sir. I was sad.
3: Sir.
2: I got sad. I go, I have shins.
3: Anyway.
2: Contrary to popular belief, I have shins, okay?
3: It was a good memory, though. It was fun. I love that guy.
2: Shout out to that a-hole.
3: Yeah.
2: All right, let's do sports. The Rizzuto Show. Sports. Get your Grizzlies tickets, okay? 1057thepoint.com.
30: 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Tonight is arguably the biggest match of the entire season for St. Louis City SC because they host the Dynamo at Energizer Park in the quarterfinals of the U.S. Open Cup. Kickoff is set for 7 p.m., although you might want to have an umbrella with you because the forecast is looking a bit threatening, but hopefully it's out before that. For those that don't eat, sleep, and breathe soccer, the U.S. Open Cup is a completely separate thing from the regular MLS season. It's a massive single-elimination knockout tourney. Think of it like March Madness for soccer. If you lose, your tournament is over till next year. City SC has already gone deeper into this competition than they ever have in club history. Another three wins, we have a trophy. The strategy from the coach is saying, it's a long game. Past the weekend against DC United, he rested several of his regular starters specifically to keep them fresh for tonight's do-or-die match. Hartel, who's been trapped in bed for 48 hours fighting an illness, he's apparently been floating around the locker room and is back and expected to play, so that's great. Chris Durkin is also well-rested. He missed a game due to a red card suspension. By the way, he did publicly apologize for that and said that it was selfish. The silver lining is his legs are fresh and he covers more ground than almost anybody on the pitch, so keep your eyes on those guys. If St. Louis wins tonight, they move on to the semifinals and will face the winner of Wednesday's San Jose versus Colorado match. If San Jose wins, City SC gets to host the semifinal right here in St. Louis.
2: Wow.
30: That is a big deal. You can watch it on CBS Sports Network or stream it on Paramount+. Let's go to the Diamond. Cardinals back in action. Busch Stadium tonight, again with the weather, to open a three-game series against the Pirates. First pitch, 6:45 p.m. Libertor takes the mound. But let's be honest, the biggest storyline is what's happening in the right field bleachers. The viral sensation Tarps Off section is officially back for another night.
2: Yep.
30: If you missed it, 17 college baseball players from Stephen F. Austin State University club team out of Texas, known as the Lumberjacks, were in town over the weekend for their own World Series in Alton. And on Friday night, they decided to spark up a quiet Busch Stadium by ripping their shirts off and waving them like rally towels. Turned into an entire section doing it. Triggered a massive crowd movement, and Ollie Marmel loved the energy so much that he bought out tickets to the section to keep it going all weekend. So the Lumberjacks have stayed in town, They're returning to the right field seats tonight to lead the shirtless revelry one more time. Mama Moon, this is your chance.
1: Yeah.
30: Go to the game tonight.
1: Yeah. Rip off that shirt. Let's go.
30: Can you just imagine?
1: Let's go.
30: Yesterday, Gina Carano took to Instagram to release her first statement since the historic 17-second loss to Ronda Rousey on Netflix on Saturday night. She said, it was a cool meal. Thanks. See ya.
1: Yep, basically. Got $1 million. $100,000 a second.
30: Yeah, just kidding. She's 44. She hadn't fought in 17 years, and she revealed that she had lost a staggering 100 pounds to get back into fighting shape. If that's what that was.
1: She looked great. I mean,
30: she did. She looked incredible. She just didn't fight at all. When asked why she tapped out so quickly, this is what she said. If I hadn't tapped, she'd have broken my arm. It began to crackle. Despite the lightning-fast loss, Carano was full praise for Rousey, saying the two women have made history together again and calling Rousey a legend. Rousey has already said that she's officially retired for good. We've heard that before. Meaning those 17 seconds were the final permanent exclamation point on her iconic career. Let's go to the ice. Ultimate drama last night, Game 7 in Stanley Cup playoffs. The Canadians edged past the Sabres with a thrilling 3-2 overtime victory to win that series.
1: A bummer. I would have liked to have seen the Sabres.
30: Riz lost $10.
1: Yeah.
30: Performance of the night, though, maybe of the year, belongs to San Antonio Spurs superstar Victor Wembanyama. That dude, Game 1 of the Western Conference Finals last night, Spurs stunned the top-seeded Oklahoma City Thunder, 122-115. In a double overtime marathon, Wembanyama put on a stat line that looked like a video game. 41 points, 24 rebounds, 3 blocks. To put that in perspective, a double overtime game means the players have already played a grueling 48-minute game followed by two separate 5-minute periods because the score remained tied. The guy who stands 7'4", played that many minutes, grabbed 24 rebounds as a physical anomaly, controlled the paint, handed the Thunder their first loss of the postseason, and that is that. I'm Moon, and that's your sports, because who do you think you are? I am.

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2: 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They're just in the community, and they're like, yo, this looked awesome. 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
0: Victory Men's Health. 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You're like, oh, I'll get it done. You didn't. And now we're rolling into summertime, baby. 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
18: A Baby Deer Stole My Man Card.
17: Not talking about me, right?
5: No, of course not.
18: No, of course not. Oh, you're right. A baby deer stole Riz's man card.
17: No. No.
18: You're right. This needs edited.
5: I like that better.
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3: I'm posting the Fawn video as I speak to you, so please follow us on the socials at RIZZ Show. Thanks.
17: You missed that whole conversation at the beginning of the show about the Fawn being caught in the MSD enclosure.
3: And a hero among us.
17: Yes.
18: Hero not among us.
17: Well, we also, so we basically put the part 2 first.
3: Right.
17: Because we released that video of MSD releasing the
3: deer. Of the true hero.
17: I made the call. Rafe.
18: Yes.
17: Would you like to say anything else?
18: No notes.
17: Okay. Yeah. Scott.
15: I wasn't here yesterday, but I want to say thank you to the local 36 sheet metal workers.
17: They were
15: awesome.
17: Great.
15: And I had a great time.
17: Bandana, fellas.
15: Yeah. And thanks for everybody that came over and yapped with me and hung out. That was a lot of fun. So thank you guys.
17: All right. 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Hey, this song. Enjoy it. See you tomorrow. Bye.
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How are you? And welcome to the midday program on 105.7 The Point. My name is Donnie Fandango. I've got Alt 101 coming up for you just after 12 noon. Today I've got your chance to win tickets to see Toadies as well as Interpol. So we'll give those away throughout the course of the day as well. Beasties.

0: Ever wonder what happens when the Gateway Grizzlies team up with the Rizzuto Show? 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It all starts with a Riz Show first pitch-off. 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

fans, you're just a little over a week or so from getting the brand new Shinedown album called 8. 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But that means that there are 12 Shinedown songs out there, Shinedown fan, that you have not heard, that are complete and ready for your eardrums. 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

So yesterday, I saw that there was like a, I don't know, about an hour window between rainstorms. So I went out and, you know, with was my intention to get my, you know, full walk in between rain showers. So I got about half a mile away from my house. Well, let me rephrase. I walked for about 30. I got about half a mile from my house. And all of a sudden, lightning starts popping off. I do not remember the last time that my fat ass ran that fast from where I was on my walk to my house. I just did not want to get electrocuted. That just did not seem to be a fun thing for a Monday evening afternoon. But we made it home. I did have to get after the inhaler for a little bit because, you know, I'm wheezy and that cool. I remember a time in my life where I wasn't a mess. It was a long time ago, but I do remember that time. I've got your chance to win Interpol tickets coming in about 10 minutes.

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know what? I got to tell you, playing that song makes me realize I do not listen to enough Interpol. That is the Heinrich Maneuver. They are going to be here at the factory later this year. Interpol will be here on October the 13th. Would you like to go and see Interpol at the factory? If so, I think that it would behoove you to be calling number 13 right now. From Missouri, 314-624-3833. From Illinois, 618-398-3833. Now, there's a couple ways that you can look at this. Either you know Interpol, you like Interpol, you want to win tickets to see them. Maybe you just like that song, heard them for the first time, and think, hey, maybe I want to check them out. Either way is a good role for me. Caller number 13, again, pair of tickets for you to see Interpol when they are at the factory on October the 13th. If you need details on this show or any other show coming to the Lou, 1057thepoint.com or on your Point mobile app.

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1: Amel and the Snippers will be playing The Factory on June 12th. Godsmack will be at Hollywood Casino Amphitheater with Stone Temple Pilots on June 14th. 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Ben Folds will play The Factory on June 19th. Muse will be at Hollywood Casino Amphitheater with Block Party on July the 5th. The Black Keys will be at The Factory on July the 19th. And The Urge will be headlining the Big Throwdown with Less Than Jake and My Posse in Effect on July 25th at St. Louis Music Park. The concert calendar is brought to you by Iron Age Tattoo, your number one choice for tattoo and body piercing since 1994.
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12 noon, and we got a lot going on. This is going to be a good one today after 12. We have a rock star birthday who is unfortunately no longer with us, but at one time, he was the front man of one of the most popular and influential punk rock bands of all time. Then we have a soundtrack to celebrate from 1998, and then album anniversaries from 2015, two from 2017, and one from 2023. And the one from 2023 is one of the most talked about rock bands of the last couple of years. So Alt 101, gonna be popping after 12 noon. I don't even think people say that. Alt 101 will be great.

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14: was living in a single room with three other individuals. One of them was a male, and the other two, well, the other two were females. God only knows what they were up to in there. And furthermore, Susan, I wouldn't be the least bit surprised to learn that all four of them habitually smoke marijuana cigarettes. Reefers.

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This is Alt 101.

Well, he was born Jeffrey Ross Hyman on this date back in 1951, but you and I know him as lead singer of Ramones. Joey Ramone would have celebrated his birthday today. Joey passed back in 2001. It's amazing to me that it has been 25 years since his passing, but today would have been the birthday of the great Joey Ramone. So we begin Alt 101 today with Ramones and Rockaway Beach. Let's move on to a soundtrack. This one came out on May the 19th of 1998. It is Godzilla, the album, featuring Rage Against the Machine's No Shelter. Now, the working title for this song was originally American Eyes.

back in 2015 that Faith No More released their last studio album. Now, not to say that eventually Faith No More might not record another record, even though at this point it seems, I mean, I don't think these guys are going to tour again. I'm not sure if they'll ever do anything again. But this was the last studio album that Faith No More completed. It was released on this date back in 2015 called Soul Invictus. And this record, holy, holy hell, is it so good. If you're a Faith No More fan and never put a lot of time into that album, you really should. It's absolutely fantastic. And that is Separation Anxiety in Alt 101. Now, we've got two albums that were celebrating anniversaries that were released on this date back in 2017. The first of which is the seventh studio album from Linkin Park called One More Light. This is heavy. In Alt 101, I legitimately had a brain fart and forgot where I was. Whoa, that was crazy.

I don't know. One of my American dreams is paying a regular amount of money for a gallon of gas. That's Papa Roach. Their album Crooked Teeth released on this date back in 2017, and that's American Dreams in Alt 101. We've got one more for you, and this band has just absolutely been on fire for the last few years. They are another one of the newly masked bands in rock and roll music. The album is called Take Me Back to Eden. The band is Sleep Token. Their album released on this date back in 2023. So let's wrap up Alt 101 with the absolutely tremendous chokehold. It's Sleep Token in Alt 101.

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Dayseeker show on Friday night at the Pageant. The sold-out Dayseeker show this past Friday night at the Pageant was absolutely fan-freaking-tastic. I didn't go because Point Festival's the next day, and I'm an old man. And shows on back-to-back days, whew, they're rough for this old man. I remember when I used to be a rocker. Not so much anymore. Dayseeker. It's crawling.

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A few things going on in the world of sport tonight. Your Cardinals are back in action at Busch Stadium. First of three against the Pittsburgh Pirates. 6:45 first pitch for the Cardinals and the Buccos. City SC, they are in action tonight against Houston. That game on the CBS Sports Network as well as Paramount Plus. That game tips at 7 o'clock. And then tonight in the NBA, the first game of the Eastern Conference Finals between the Cleveland Cavaliers and the New York Knicks. 7 o'clock game time for that one, and you can catch it on ESPN. Now, I might or might not have Toadies tickets for you in the next 8 minutes. I'm just saying, if you want to see Toadies when they come to St. Louis a little bit later on this year, I might or might not have tickets coming in 7 minutes and 11 seconds. Maybe or maybe not. I can't confirm or deny.

son of a bitch. 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

very much hope that you have heard the new Breaking Benjamin track called Something Wicked that they released last week. 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

in St. Louis. Woody's show is coming your way next. Woody will have your chance to win tickets to Claypool Gold, which will be in town at the Factory next Saturday night, May the 30th. And Woody will have some more tickets to see the Toby to give away as well.

0: Ever wonder what happens when the Gateway Grizzlies team up with the Rizzuto Show? 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
3: What's good, everybody?
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3: Well, welcome to a Tuesday afternoon. 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
4: Yep, yeah.
3: I'm Woody. That's Greg Gorey.
4: Hey.
3: We got Menace.
5: Hi.
3: Gina Grad.
6: Hello.
3: Seabass is here. We've got Sammy. Morgan is here. Vaughn, our video producer. We got Dumbass Tyler. We got Bort. We got Menji. Phones are open. 877-44-WOODY. That's 877-44-WOODY. Those are for the folks who want to be a part of things. Send us a text if you'd like. Over to 22987.
5: Yeah.
3: Are you okay over there, Gina?
6: Yeah.
3: I thought like for a second it would it would go away, but it, almost every day, every hour, there's like she's over there either coughing, sneezing fits.
6: I know. I don't know what's going on. I just choked.
3: Yeah, it's like.
6: No, I just choked on my water.
5: Or that little.
3: Oh, is that what that was?
6: Yep.
3: Okay, because there's a lot of that kind of coughing and the sneezing. I don't know. Yeah. Did you have like some kind of. Like allergy or... I don't,
6: well, it could be the puppy, but could I feel good.
5: I hope it is.
6: I'm a little bit...
3: You hope
6: I'm
3: it is?
6: I'm a little bit itchy, but otherwise I don't think it's her. I think I'm just a weirdo. I'm a psycho. You know that.
7: Just accept it.
6: Yeah, just accept that I'm mentally ill.
7: Yeah.
3: Greg, I think I might be allergic to... Not allergic, but like... You know, it just doesn't agree to me to the point where I think I might have to give it up, like fettuccine Alfredo.
7: Oh, yeah, yeah, yeah.
5: Wow.
3: Shrimp.
6: Oh, crap.
5: No. Uh-oh.
3: And man, do I love shrimp.
6: Like, dude, I just saw you eat so much shrimp.
7: What happened?
3: Because the last couple times, especially, that I've had shrimp, it's just, man, do I pay for it.
7: Oh, really?
3: Oh, dude. And, like, not only, like, within a quick amount of time between eating the shrimp and then having, like, a blowout.
7: It's like almost an instant.
3: Almost. I would say, like, within an hour.
5: That?
3: Within an hour.
5: Well, we're talking about all-you-can-eat shrimp. There could be a difference.
3: No. Just
6: drowned
3: had shrimp.
6: In butter.
3: This past Friday night, we were at dinner. Menace was there. I got shrimp and grits. And same deal, man.
5: Wow.
3: Yeah, same deal. Within an hour of getting back.
5: A lot of butter in that.
7: Yeah. That's disappointing.
5: Because normal shrimp allergies are classic anaphylactic stuff.
6: Yeah, like your throat closes
5: right.
6: up.
3: There's something digestive, though, with shrimp. Not that type of allergy, like where my throat's closing up.
7: Yeah.
3: It's just some people just can't have certain things it doesn't agree with digestively.
7: But I think you could still keep eating it. Like I like to have for dinner salads or something boring and healthy like that. And usually as I'm chewing my last bite, kind of running for the bathroom.
8: Do you think it's the Zepbound? Because...
3: No.
8: With the Zepbound, with me, popcorn. I can't do popcorn. It's too oily. I feel super sick after.
3: Really?
8: Yeah.
6: A lot of fiber. Because
3: there's other stuff that has butter in it. There's other stuff that have, like, you know, oils or things like
7: that
3: in it.
7: Yeah. Oil.
8: It's anything
3: and
8: oily.
3: And not a problem.
6: Well, let's test it. Let's just have you have some, like, shrimp cocktail with nothing on it and see what happens.
3: Yeah. I hope that's not it.
6: Shrimp's so good.
3: Because, man, shrimp, I mean, and I've never been a fan of shrimp cocktail. Nothing cold.
6: Shrimp. I love cold shrimp.
3: Like when people people think seafood towers look like really cool and stuff. And they order those out like, no thanks.
6: Seafood tower is the best.
3: They look cool. And I want to be into seafood towers the same way that I think it'd be cool to be into cigars.
7: Oh, yeah.
3: You know what I mean?
7: Yeah.
3: Like cigars and someone has like a little, like a little glass of, you know, like a
6: scotch or something.
3: Like an old scotch. Yeah.
7: See, there's certain things
3: I want to be a cool old dude like that.
7: I like the idea of certain things better than the actual things. And one of them I partake in, even though I don't enjoy it, is the occasional martini.
6: You don't enjoy it?
7: No. Really? I very much don't enjoy
5: it. Is it the...
7: But I like the ritual and the look.
5: Is it the... what about it? Is it too harsh for you, baby?
7: Too strong.
5: Well, seafood towers, where else can you spend $150 on an appetizer?
7: Right.
8: Yeah.
6: It's so pretty. It has pretty limes and lemons and ice.
8: It's like steaming sometimes.
9: Yeah. I'm saying when they bring them over, I'm like, oh, that's cool.
8: Yeah.
9: And then I also feel not bad, but because someone will order it thinking like, oh,
7: everyone will eat it.
9: Yeah, I eat
8: the hell out of it.
9: And then they're like, oh, aren't you going to have any? I go, no, really.
6: We always order one on our anniversary.
7: Take all the oysters, the crab claws.
9: Yeah, so put that on my list with, you know, poker. Just kind of manly stuff.
6: If you had a seafood tower and a cigar while playing poker, you'd be the ultimate dude.
9: I do. I do like, I don't golf. I don't smoke cigars.
6: Who are you?
9: No seafood tower.
7: Right.
8: Yeah.
7: Don't drive a stick.
9: Yeah.
8: Don't drive a stick.
9: Yeah. Well, because like
7: don't mow your lawn.
9: Bert Kreischer and I have been talking about for a while now. He's like, you know, hanging out and smoking cigars. Like, in other words, like come over to the house, hang out. Mm-hmm. We're just going to hang out and chat and just, you know, chill. Cigars, you know, booze.
7: Yeah, of course.
9: I'm thinking, man, I'm not going to be able to, smoke cigars.
5: So why don't you like cigars? They make your head too swimmy?
9: No, I really don't enjoy the taste or whatever. Oh. I don't, you know, I used to smoke cigarettes. Like that was like high school aged into like my very early 20s. I smoked a lot.
5: Nice.
9: And then, felt like garbage and then just quit it. Quit it cold turkey. Was smoking a ton because anybody who's worked at a radio station or a blue collar job, that's all everybody does. Well, especially back in the day.
7: Yeah.
9: That was the big social thing.
5: What's your hobby? Smoking.
9: Yeah. Like everybody would just hang around and smoke.
8: Yeah, but you could easily fake smoking cigars.
6: Well, because you're not inhaling it anyway.
9: Barely, that's a waste.
8: You can barely breathe it. Yeah, but if you want to be cool.
6: I love the smell.
8: If you want to pretend you're participating.
9: Yeah.
7: Even as a smoker, I got sick with cigars because I would slightly inhale them.
6: Yeah, and, that'll do it.
7: Gross.
9: Yeah. Oh, yeah. Drive a stick.
7: It's like, what's the point of puffing a cigar?
6: Have you ever driven a stick?
9: No, never had to.
6: Wow.
9: I've never had a need to. I'm sure I could.
6: You haven't, like...
9: I figured out how to fly an airplane. I'm sure I can figure out how to drive a stick.
6: But someone wasn't like, you get in the driver's seat, see what happens.
9: No, I've just never had to.
8: I mean, learning it is so embarrassing.
9: Yeah.
8: Yeah.
9: Well, like anything else. You suck at it until you're good at it.
8: Yeah. But when there's other people around, it sucks.
9: Yeah.
7: People stuck behind.
9: But I'm kind of freaking out about this shrimp. I'll keep it posted.
6: Really
9: I'm gonna keep testing it. Yeah. Mm-hmm. Every once in a while, I'll see something like the fettuccine Alfredo thing.
7: Oh, it's worth the pain. Yeah,
9: I determined that, you know what, that is no longer worth the pain.
6: Oh.
9: But sometimes I'll see other things and I'll go, you know what, we're going in. We're going in and we're gonna take a chance that we're gonna pay for it.
6: You know what the best meal in the world is? Fettuccine Alfredo with shrimp on top.
9: Mm-hmm. Oh, see, that would be good.
7: Yeah. It might have been the grits.
9: Yeah. Or something you hear with like a good cream sauce.
6: Yes,
7: or
6: pour it on
7: anything with the word cream in it.
9: Yeah, I thought about the cream because there's always cream and stuff in grits, you know, but because it was a shrimp and grits thing, but it's been other shrimp thing. That's why I'm saying there's no, the only consistent part is the shrimp.
6: The scrimps.
9: The way it's prepared, the way everything else around it, the other side, all that has changed, but the consistent part is the shrimp.
8: Yeah.
6: Mm. That sucks.
8: Everyone else, we had steaks, and they're bomb.
9: Yeah, should have got the steak.
6: Yeah.
8: So good.
9: Damn it. You have a thing that you can't have, like, that just tears you up, that you immediately just pay for?
7: That one and done Costco chicken salad that you recommended.
9: Oh,
7: that
9: was
7: emergency sprinting.
6: I love that chicken salad.
9: Well, it's so good.
5: Greg, that's not your fault.
7: Insane.
5: When most people drink vegetable oil straight, it dries effectively.
9: I'm getting.
7: No, I exaggerate not. I was chewing the last bite, running to the bathroom. It went in my mouth and out my butt.
9: Maybe because it was so good, you know, people like, dude, this is so good.
7: It was so bad.
9: You know what I mean?
7: So bad.
9: And maybe that's what it was.
8: I don't have that kind of stuff where it causes diarrhea.
9: Sammy, hot desserts.
10: Yeah. Yes.
9: Right.
10: I know, but you guys all say that it's in my head.
9: Yes.
10: So is the shrimp just in your head, Woody?
5: Well, I think Greg and I are saying that he's never eating it straight shrimp. He's always eating it with grits
7: or
5: fried or in some kind of butter sauce.
7: Right.
9: So it's everything else. It's not the shrimp.
5: That's the only consistent thing.
9: But
5: you're not having it by itself.
6: Yeah. It's
5: you're
6: not
5: always having it with all the things
7: right.
5: I just
7: if
5: said.
7: If you put it to the test with, like Gina said, like a shrimp cocktail. like on its own.
6: Or just like barbecued shrimp with nothing on it.
8: Are those shrimps they sell at Costco?
7: Give it another chance.
10: But you're able to eat other fried things, right? Like fried chicken and french fries.
9: Yeah, or other things that are got like heavy butter or like fine.
10: Who does the common denominator?
9: The shrimp's the common denominator.
7: You're like gnawing on a stick of butter.
6: Well, the one thing I can't eat really that would make Greg suicidal, ice cream.
7: Oh my God, why live?
6: I know. Yeah.
9: It's sad when I see, like, I think Lactaid made, they did for a while, they made, like, their own brand of ice cream.
6: Yeah. Really? I should try that.
9: Like, I'm like, oh, that's so sad.
6: I've had Lactaid milk. It's pretty good.
7: Yeah.
6: It's
7: sad.
8: So good. 877-44-WOODY.
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8: 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We've got scattered rainstorms forecasted for the rest of the evening tonight in St. Louis. There's a high of 80 today and a low of 62.
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0: Sum 41, Fat Lip, they're retired.
1: Yeah.
2: Oh, no.
1: I know.
0: Yeah, they got nothing but time just to sit around.
1: Living the dream.
0: Yeah. How old is Derek? Sum 41?
3: He's probably like mid-30s.
4: Yeah.
0: Is he?
4: Yeah.
1: I would think.
4: He's 46.
0: I was going to say, he's got to be at least 40.
1: Yeah, he looks young though.
0: But even so, imagine being 46 and retired.
1: That would be a wet dream.
0: I mean, he's doing, I'm sure, things that he wants to do. Yeah. I know he was talking about doing other things, but man, like, you're in this really successful band. People are like killing themselves to get into a place where they can have a big successful band and just tour around. But to get to that point where you literally don't have to care anymore, how great.
1: Oh, my God.
0: Congratulations.
1: What would that be heaven?
0: Greg and I would just be sitting on the beach.
1: All day, early.
0: Well, I mean, that's where I go every year. Mm-hmm. Riz goes to the same resort, that place in Mexico. Yeah. Oh, man. Love it down there. That's in Riviera Maya, which, by the way, now that I'm thinking about it, good opportunity to remind you that you can win that all-inclusive Rizzort getaway.
3: Yeah.
0: You and a guest can win a trip to the Dreams Adventure Riviera Maya.
1: Oh, yes.
0: Courtesy of Travel House of St. Louis. Now, you get signed up. You stop into the Schnucks in Ladue anytime from now through the 24th. What day is the 24th?
4: Let's see.
0: Today's the 19th.
3: Sunday.
0: Yeah, so that's this Sunday?
4: Mm-hmm. Yes.
0: So, yeah, between now and Sunday, to go there, scan the QR code and get entered to win. No purchase necessary. Just got to be 21 or older to enter. Contest rules and more available for you on our website, 1057thepoint.com. Man, going to Mexico, sitting on the beach sounds pretty damn good.
3: Yeah, let's do it, please.
1: Let's do it all the time.
0: This is Bad Omens, Dying to Love, Everything Alternative, 105.

0: this point, why don't we just all liquidate our bank account and take the money and put it in a fire? I'm looking for real answers. The Woody Show.
1: Speaking of money, there's this guy that claims that he won millions in the lottery 11 years ago and never told his family.
2: Really?
3: Damn. Nice.
1: Yeah. This is something on Reddit, so so take it for what it's worth. Now, that'd be kind of cool.
3: It's possible.
1: Like the idea, because that's what ruins things is when, you know, people, they just come looking for stuff.
2: True.
1: Money gets in the way.
2: With their hand out.
1: He quietly won millions in the lottery 11 years ago, never told his family, has spent the years living as though he was still broke. So he described the win as surprisingly anticlimactic.
4: No way.
1: that's the first way you know it's probably fake.
4: That's okay.
1: His first splurge was a $48 pour of his bourbon at a bar where nobody knew him. And he said he sipped it slowly, let himself absorb the reality, and then never ordered it again because once money was no limit, the pleasure was gone.
4: That's what I always thought. Like, if you're insanely rich.
1: But not that quickly.
4: The specialness of
1: not
4: it.
1: After, like, you just won, you had your first $48 pour of bourbon, and you're like, you know what?
2: Really? I'm good. I'm over it. I did it.
5: Takes a while to get bored.
1: His most treasured purchase was a $4,000 mattress.
2: Damn.
1: He also owns a leather chair that he lied to his mother about, an antique record player that he claims was from an estate sale. He described his strategy as boring is the play. And said that, you know, the pressure from family and social circles is what, you know, financially destroys most lottery winners.
2: True.
1: That's the part I'm saying, because then everybody says, oh, you've got it. And they, you know.
2: Why can't I have some?
1: Yeah, you don't know, like, who's just being cool because they're cool and who's just there for a handout.
4: Yeah.
2: So he basically laundered his own money.
1: He said he's sharing the story now because it feels stupid to keep doing it alone.
2: That's so weird.
1: You know, if you have everything kind of set up and you put things in trusts or wherever you want to keep the money, then who cares who you tell? Because a lot of time you go, oh, well, you know what? It's
4: not liquid.
1: It's not liquid.
2: You're carrying it around.
1: Right, exactly. Mm-hmm. I can't just dig into it, set up in these trusts and things like that.
4: I could never imagine not telling my parents, though. Like, good news like that, that's the first people I want
5: to
4: tell.
5: To be honest, I would only tell one person in my family. That would be my grandmother. That would be the only person I trust.
4: She wouldn't.
1: Because what does she need? You know what I mean?
5: Yeah.
4: Right.
1: Probably just money for medications and stuff.
2: No.
1: That's what old people spend their money
5: on. She's fine. Dude, no, because she's been the only, like, super financial responsible person in my life. And, like, she's done, like, the whole mailbox money thing her entire life.
4: With real estate?
5: With real estate.
1: Yeah, nice.
5: So she's smart.
1: Hell yeah, man. And you don't get crazy with your lifestyle. So you have to have even more to afford your lifestyle when you get to a retirement.
4: Mm-hmm.
1: I think the key is you keep your lifestyle manageable. You live below your means your entire time.
2: Right.
1: Right. And you save and you invest in 401ks and things like that to get it to where your investments for whatever that will end up making it so you can live off of X number
2: off
1: of dollars
2: juice.
1: Per year.
2: Yeah.
1: Is based on your current lifestyle, knowing you have way more because you live so wildly below your means.
2: Right.
1: Even with investments and things like that. Then you can really ball.
2: Sure. Isn't that what they say? Take care of your money now so it'll take care of you later.
1: Yeah, but that's just to be able to take care of, like, roof and food and things like that. I'm saying if you do it, like, because if you don't know what caviar tastes like, Greg, you don't know what you're missing.
2: You're not missing it.
1: So you don't spend it now, and then you save it and you invest it and you have this money saved up so that in retirement you can try caviar and go, you know what?
4: Right.
1: And you can
2: live it now.
1: You can live an even better lifestyle in retirement as opposed to just surviving in retirement.
2: Right.
1: You live a better lifestyle in retirement.
4: But I do think, like you said, Gina, once a year on your anniversary you get a seafood tower.
2: Yep.
4: Everybody should have that once a year meal.
1: I do. Fruity Pebbles.
2: No, that's your meal.
1: Yeah, that's my New Year's Day.
2: And you better wrap yourself in bubble wrap because if you're waiting for retirement and you die before that, you'll be so pissed.
1: Yeah, that's usually how it goes too. You hear about, you know, Dave worked at whatever for 45 years and he finally retired and then 2 weeks later just died.
2: I hate hearing that.
1: All right, look, we're out of time. We got to come back with the birthdays and the porno birthday. There is more after the break here on The Woody Show. Hang on.
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0: Everything alternative. It's 105.7 The Point. We are The Woody Show.
1: Hey, yeah. Yeah.
0: It is Tuesday afternoon. I'm Woody. That is Greg Gorey.
2: Hi, Woody.
0: We got Menace.
3: What's up?
0: Gina Gratis here.
1: Hi.
0: Phones are open. 877-44-WOODY. You can send us a text over to 22987 next hour. We'll give away some tickets to go see Les Claypool.
2: Mm-hmm.
0: You can go see Primus, Les Claypool's Frog Brigade,
2: mm-hmm.
0: the Claypool Lennon Delirium.
1: Mm-hmm.
0: Greg has a lot of thoughts. So.
1: He loves those names.
2: Just the names. The Frog I thought it was the Banana Brigade.
0: A lot of thoughts on Les just being a weirdo.
2: He's weird.
0: He's like, a very strange guy.
2: Like, we get it, Les. You're weird.
0: This is Claypool Gold is the name of the show, but it's happening next Saturday, May 30th at the Factory. You can win those tickets next hour here on The Woody Show. Some numbers from the Census Bureau. New numbers for the city of St. Louis. St. Louis lost 23,000 residents since 2020. And you know what? That doesn't even seem that bad. So over the course of the last 6 years,
2: yeah,
0: 23,000 people.
1: Like a drop in the bucket.
2: Almost nothing.
0: Now, it doesn't include those who left the area thanks to last year's tornadoes. Okay.
1: Oh, okay. Okay.
0: But even still, like 23,000, it's a dip.
2: Very little.
0: It's not growth, but it doesn't seem
3: insane. Where do they go?
1: That's a hiccup.
0: Insane.
2: Florida? I know. Where else would you go?
0: Yeah, I don't know. But they usually use this to try to make it so they can get more money for different things. And sometimes it's good because sometimes they'll use that to try to, you know, spruce up a part of town, you know, to get people to move back in.
3: Right. They need a new entertainment area.
0: Yeah, we're also talking about the city of St. Louis. We're not talking about the St. Louis metropolitan area.
1: Greater area, okay. Yeah.
0: So out in the county and St. Right. Charles and stuff like that. Just St. Louis city itself. But yeah, it doesn't seem that bad.
2: No.
0: Sky's not falling. It's fine. You know what? Fewer people's good.
2: It's not mass exodus.
0: Yeah, fewer people to annoy the crap out of everybody.
1: Exactly.
2: A lot more room for activities.
0: This is the new one from Sublime. It's called Until the Sun Explodes. It's Everything Alternative, 105.7 The Point.

0: right, welcome back, everybody.
1: Yeah. Wait.
0: Got a little carried away in that last segment, and then I realized, like, oh, man. Sammy holds that sign up about taking a break.
2: Yep.
1: Take it.
0: And then we get
3: hardcore.
4: Then we get really late.
0: So we got the birthdays, porno birthday coming up. A couple more pieces of entertainment-related news. So Nate Bargatze, he is apparently trying to build his own amusement park.
1: What? Yeah, I heard about
5: he's
1: that.
5: He's trying to rebuild Dollywood, essentially. Yeah, not Dollywood, whatever that old Nashville thing was that I used to go to.
0: Yeah, so like a Disney World-style theme park in Nashville. He's going to call it

0: It was where the
1: Grand Ole Opry.
0: Yeah. Yeah. Right, so where the Opry Mall is now. And we had it, and I would go to it as a little kid, and it was basically a Six Flags, and it closed down in 97. So it's been done. Now Nashville is twice as big as it was when I was a kid.
2: Yeah, I'm looking up the population. They said the growth has gone up like, it's massive.
3: I'm not the one looking at it. You're the one looking at it.
0: I'll tell you. I looked it up recently. It's roughly, it's the metro itself is roughly twice the size it was when I was a kid.
4: And Oh, wow.
0: More, even more when you count the suburbs and stuff like that. And that's it. We had one. It just went away.
3: So Nate Bargatze, his shows grossed almost $80 million.
1: What?
3: In 2025, which is almost 50% more than the second highest selling comedian in America.
5: I didn't know we had it like
3: which
5: that.
3: Which is? Who's the second highest?
4: Sebastian Maniscalco.
3: Sebastian Maniscalco.
4: Yeah, I read one.
3: Yeah, so Nate Bargatze is like almost $80 million, and Sebastian's about $35
1: million. Yeah. Yeah, I saw Nate talking about building this sort of theme park land, and he said, he quoted saying, I'm in the ticket selling business. That's the only business I've ever been in. So he's just looking at this as like, I sell tickets and a theme park also sells tickets.
5: I respect that.
3: It's pretty cool. And he doesn't have to go on the road. People just go to the park.
1: Yeah. Yep. Uh-huh.
3: So Lena Dunham wrote about Adam Driver.
5: Oh, yeah. This is a whole thing.
3: In his book. And Adam Driver, in her book. Yeah. But Adam Driver has no comment on that stuff because he keeps being asked about it. And then he joked about how he's saving his response for his book.
5: I mean, he does.
3: Does everybody have a book?
5: He does owe her, though. We didn't know who he was before that. That's how he came on the scene. That was a big deal for him. So why not just thank her?
2: I don't even know what she says because I don't pay attention
5: to
2: her.
5: They said that that he was like very, I don't know, kind of crazy on set and would yell at her and yell like hit walls and like just like a brooding
4: Aren't
5: guy.
4: Aren't a lot of actors like that?
5: Yeah, which is funny because that's kind of the character you played anyway.
3: Yeah, then he wanted to be Kylo Ren.
5: Right.
3: So he's a real bad guy there.
5: There you go.
0: See,
5: exactly.
0: What he didn't do is eat himself out of a job like Lena Dunham.
3: Oh, yeah. Menace, tell what did you say recently? Because Jack Antonoff was with her for a while.
2: Oh, yeah.
5: They were very together.
3: Menace made a good point. I forget.
2: I said this is just, you know, Jesus and God saying, you know what? Thank you for your service. Here's your wife.
3: Yeah, because he's got
5: Margaret Qualley.
3: Yeah, his new wife, I guess, is like super cool.
2: Oh yeah,
5: she's a hottie,
2: and she's super pretty. Hot too. Yeah,
3: and Menace said that's God's way of repaying Jack Antonoff
2: what he went through.
0: He took a couple for the team, buddy.
2: Yeah. So you know what? We're gonna hook you up.
0: But that's the problem when you're like, and Jack Antonoff, massively talented. I've actually watched a lot of his like producing. Yeah. He produces music very well.
2: And he's cool too.
3: Yeah, but that's super cool.
0: But when you live in that like hipster pool, sometimes those belugas will take you down.
3: Jeez,
0: swallow your bass.
2: Damn it, Sammy! Why are you sending notes to
0: Sam?
6: Sam was like, I get it.
0: I get it. She's disgusting.
6: That's fat, Sammy. I can say that.
0: Yeah, I'm allowed.
6: Now that I'm fat, Sammy.
0: I'm 106 pounds. Yeah. I can say that.
3: Sammy gained 7 pounds. She's now over 3 digits.
1: I know. Gross.

0: who's 43 years old today. Country singer, also on Yellowstone. She plays Abby Lainey Wilson. She's 34 today.
1: Nice.
0: Marshmello, DJ, musician, producer, wearer of giant helmet. It looks like a big old marshmallow.
2: It's this century's Kiss.
0: Yeah. super nice guy, though. Met him one time when my son was like a really big fan, and I was at this, you know, festival, the iHeartRadio Music Festival. Uh-huh. He was playing it, and he did a video for my son, and he was a super nice dude.
3: How'd you know it was him?
0: Because he took the helmet off.
3: Oh, that was nice. Mm-hmm.
0: Yeah. He's 34 years old. JoJo Siwa, who's no longer a lesbian, allegedly.
1: She dabbled.
0: 23. Sam Smith, who used to seem so cool and so chill, and then just took a hard left into the land of weird for the sake of being weird.
3: As the 100%. Kids say, he's extra.
0: He's 34. Bill Laimbeer. Now, he was the big white guy on the early 90s Detroit Piston teams, and he was known as the dirtiest player in the NBA. Guess how old he is today, Greg?
1: Oh, I don't know. I'm on the spot here. 69?
0: 69.
3: Damn.
0: Archie Manning, the former New Orleans Saints quarterback who spawned Peyton and Eli. He's 77. And then old school rocker Pete Townsend is 81. Your porno birthday today is Nellie Kent. And today's birthday girl, she's handled more meat than a grocery store deli worker.
1: Hey.
0: 285 fine films, including No Kissing, I Have a Boyfriend. She was in Silicon

0: Silicon Valley Nerd Sex, Volume 1. Also, wife fights for her right to threesome. She was in Lesbian Sex Threesome. Aww. Also, Lesbian Threesome in a Log Cabin.
1: Ooh.
0: Lost Girls Double Team Hot Woodsman.
2: Oh.
1: Okay.
0: Let's see. She was in Curvy Nelly embarks on her first anal quest.
2: Oh, how'd it go?
0: And then who can forget her unforgettable role in Busty Slut Takes It in the Butt?
1: It's pretty straightforward.
0: That's Nelly Kent, who's 29 years old today. And that's your porno birthday, your celebrity birthdays, and that is a Tuesday look of what's happening around the world of entertainment here on The Woody Show. All right, we'll take a quick break. More Woody Show is next. Hang on.
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27: Hey, hey. Yeah.
0: Woody, Greg, Menace, hey. Gina.
1: Hi.
0: Phones are open, 877-44-WOODY. Text over to 22987. All right, so Memorial Day weekend.
28: Mm-hmm.
0: What do you think is, like, when does summer start for you?
1: Mm.
0: Like, for me, I've always thought of Memorial Day, Labor Day as the bookends to summer.
1: Yeah.
0: Memorial Day begins right. Summer, Labor Day is the end of summer. Even
28: yeah.
0: though technically that's not true. Summer... Mm. First day of summer 2026, June 21st.
1: Oh. Damn, yeah. That's late. Really?
0: That's the first official day of yeah. summer, June 21st.
1: That's
29: see, in,
1: crazy.
29: In my mind, if it's the month of June, summer. So
28: same.
29: June 1st, summer.
0: I'm June 1st?
29: Yeah. yeah.
28: June 1st.
29: That's okay. summer.
28: Once my it hits is, June, it's summertime.
1: Yeah. Right. Mine, if you have kids or are in school, whatever the last day of school is summer.
0: Yeah,
1: it changes.
0: So, and that changes depending on where you are.
1: Yeah.
0: yeah. Yeah, but for most people, it's right around Memorial Day
29: mm-hmm.
0: Because people are ready for it. It does depend a lot on where you live. So if you're living in like a cold weather
1: yeah.
0: climate, people living up north, they're ready to embrace the warm weather. They're already in full summer mode even before
1: yeah.
0: mm-hmm. You know, Memorial Day
1: when
0: hits. As the weather kind of starts to break, they're already kind of more in summer mode. But they say residents of warmer states, California, New Mexico, Arizona,
29: yeah.
0: not as excited about summer's arrival.
1: Yeah. Well, speak for yourself.
0: Already sick of the heat.
29: Okay. Oh,
28: all right.
0: Yeah.
28: Losers.
29: Total losers.
0: Half of the people polled say that they're bracing for a fast-paced summer. 1 in 10 want every day of the season to be booked up. No, thank you.
1: Ew. Oh.
0: Summer to me, like, summer means... vacation.
29: Yeah. yeah.
0: And I think about, man.
29: More relaxing.
0: Did I really waste that as a kid? Not really embracing.
29: Yes.
0: Dude, you got months off.
29: I yeah. know.
28: Uh-huh.
0: of God, no responsibility.
28: Yeah. No, it ruled. I mean, I'll go ride bikes with my friends like every day.
29: Yeah.
0: Oh, yeah.
28: And then we'll go to Little Caesars, get a pizza, play video games. It was the best.
29: Even now as an adult, June, July, August, you blink and they're gone.
28: I know.
29: It goes so fast.
0: Yeah, yeah. Even faster as a kid, though. I mean, think about it. Like, summer vacation was poof, gone.
28: I was just talking to Tyler yesterday, and he's like, can you believe that we went on that cruise to Alaska a year ago?
0: It was a year
28: already?
0: Ago.
28: Yeah. That's crazy.
29: Yeah. It doesn't seem like that.
0: I'm ready for summer. I don't want it booked up every day.
29: No.
0: I'm looking forward to some chill time this summer.
28: Yeah.
0: Enjoy
29: for sure.
0: it.
29: Mm-hmm. Yeah. Wait.
0: 877-44-WOODY. 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It is The Woody Show. 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
6: Woody, Greg, yeah. Menace.
7: What up?
6: Gina Grad.
8: Hi.
6: With the trending news headlines.
8: Well, a shooting at the Islamic Center of San Diego has left three people dead, including a security guard who was shot trying to protect the mosque. Police say two teenagers, 17 and 18 years old, started shooting outside the mosque before one of them was later found dead from what investigators think was a self-inflicted gunshot wound. Cops say they found anti-Islamic writing connected to the shooters. And earlier in the day, one of the suspect's moms warned cops that her son might be suicidal and had taken some guns from the house. And they said they'd already been searching for him before the
6: shooting
8: happened.
6: You got a child who's suicidal and you're keeping guns in the house.
7: Yes. Yeah.
6: Accessible.
8: Makes sense, right? Mm-hmm.
6: Like put it in a safe within a safe.
8: Uh-huh. Mm-hmm.
6: You know, I like just no common sense whatsoever.
8: Another person nearby was also hit by gunfire, but they survived. And now police in Los Angeles and New York, they're increasing patrols around mosques as a precaution.
6: Yeah, like have guns, yeah, fine.
9: Right.
6: But there's a responsible way to have them, store them.
8: They're not on the coffee table.
6: Keep them away from the suicidal people that are in your house.
8: Exactly.
6: Or just in general, your children.
7: Mm-hmm. I'm not a parent, but I mean, there's signs, right? They don't just like go, oh, they're a good kid, and then the next day.
6: Well, no, she said.
8: Ask Dylan Klebold.
6: She was aware.
9: Yeah.
7: I know.
6: It might be suicidal.
7: That's what I'm saying.
6: So.
7: I'm being sarcastic here.
6: I mean, sometimes no. Sometimes I feel the people who are the most honest about it probably don't give you any sign.
8: Yeah. I just read Dylan Klebold's mother's book. He was one of the Columbine shooters. And she was like, look, he was a happy kid. He fell in with this other kid. Things got weird fast. And that was it.
6: Yeah. Wow. You know, all of a sudden you hear about somebody who committed suicide and you go, what?
8: Yeah.
9: There were no signs.
6: What the hell? Yeah. And then there's other people who just threaten it all the time, you know, or make more of a cry for attention out of it.
8: Yeah.
9: Right.
6: Not necessarily they're going to do it. Not that they wouldn't, but like most likely not going to do it.
9: Right.
6: Different.
8: Yeah.
6: The quiet ones are the ones.
9: People who are hardcore depressed, they try to mask it.
8: Exactly. Mm-hmm. Yeah. Exactly. Well, Mark Furman, does that name ring a bell?
6: No. Yeah.
8: He was the...
6: Do you know who that is?
8: Oh, yeah, Morgan.
2: I do because I saw this in the news.
6: Okay.
2: But
6: would
2: before
6: you have
2: this, no, I
6: really?
2: Would not have
6: known. Really? You have an OJ tattoo.
7: Yeah. It's a big deal.
9: You're his biggest fan.
2: Well, I guess from documentaries and stuff I've seen. Yeah.
8: Yeah. Well, he was the former LAPD detective who became very well known during the OJ murder trial. He's died at 74 years old after cancer battle. Furman helped investigate the 1994 murders of Nicole Brown Simpson and Ron Goldman, and he became a very important witness after finding that bloody glove at OJ's home. But here's the thing, as Morgan will tell you.
2: Allegedly.
8: Yeah. His reputation took a big hit during the trial when they found all those recordings of him using those very racist slurs after he denied doing that. And that became a big moment in the case. And that helped the defense claim that Furman may have planted the evidence, Morgan.
2: Could have.
7: Uh-huh.
8: Which he also denied. After OJ was found not guilty in 95, Furman left the LAPD. He pleaded no contest to a perjury charge related to that testimony. And he went on to be an author and a commentator, all kinds of stuff.
7: When they caught him on that one question, he's like, dude, it was right there. They were setting you up. Where he's like, have you said the N-word in the past 10 years? When they say the past 10 years... You should know they have something on you, dude.
2: Yeah.
7: Mm-hmm.
2: And
6: yeah, why would 10 years necessarily?
8: Yeah. Read the room, Mark. Yeah.
2: And also, you know if you've said it.
8: Yeah.
7: Yeah.
8: Well, a judge has ruled that prosecutors can use the gun and notebook tied to Luigi Mangione as evidence in his upcoming murder trial. That's a big win for the prosecution.
6: See, this was a little misleading. Not misleading, but a little confusing. Because there was a lot of headlines that were coming out yesterday, like the judge strikes down evidence. And so people just ran it like...
8: Also true.
6: Yeah. But like they didn't mention anything. There was not a lot of headlines about how they were allowing
8: the big
6: gun
8: ones.
6: And
8: yeah.
6: The notebook.
9: The actual
8: the ones
9: tools.
8: They wanted. Yeah.
6: Right. It was about, you can't use this and you can't use that, which of course brought out all the Free Luigi people.
8: Well, the judge says the gun, which was the 3D printed pistol prosecutors believe was in the shooting and a notebook described as his manifesto. They were legally obtained after he got arrested in Pennsylvania. But here's what the judge threw out. You can't use stuff in the backpack like a cell phone, passport, wallet, computer chip, ammo magazine. He said those all violate his rights, so those can't be used.
7: Who cares about
8: but
7: those?
8: The gun, yeah, and the manifesto, those will be in evidence.
9: Well, all they have to do at the trial is the lawyer will mention them, then the defense will...
8: Overruled!
9: Will, you know, object. And then even if it's sustained... The jury already heard it.
6: The jury still heard it. They're totally. Going, you are to strike that.
8: Yeah, I have never understood that.
6: Yeah, it's like when someone says,
9: okay, just disregard that.
6: It's like when someone says, all right, don't look, but of course you're looking.
8: Yeah. Quick, don't think of a pink elephant.
6: And when somebody, they would almost be better just glossing over it as opposed to bringing attention to it. Oh, no, you know what? You need to ignore that part.
8: Yeah, on your honor, scouts. What? Yeah, totally. Well, that's what's going on.
6: All right. Thank you very much, Gina Grad.
8: You got it.
6: We'll take a quick break. More Woody Show is next. Hang on.
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11: 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We've got scattered rainstorms forecasted for the rest of the evening tonight in St. Louis. There's a high of 80 today and a low of 62.
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1: Yep.
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2: Hey. Yep.
0: We got the phones open, 877-44-WOODY. You can send us a text over to 22987. I know it's only Tuesday, but we're working toward a three-day weekend.
2: Oh, yeah. Come on. Bring it on.
1: So glad.
0: Is anybody doing anything for Memorial Day weekend?
3: Yeah, I'm going to Montreal.
0: Oh that's right. Yeah. We heard about that.
3: Mm-hmm.
0: Yeah. Anybody else doing anything?
2: And then I'm hanging with my daughter.
0: I don't know. See, now we're... I think you do that just to
1: delayed
2: irritate
1: getting.
2: You.
0: Yeah, no, you do it just to get me going.
2: I do.
0: I'm trying to be nice. I'm being nice. I'm damn
2: cat,
0: it.
2: Cat, dog, daughter.
0: She's talking about her dog.
3: Your
1: daughter.
2: My new dogter. Yeah.
1: What are you not telling us?
0: I'm not sure how this even happened. My wife and I were like, wait, is there really nothing on the schedule for this entire three-day weekend? I said, don't plan anything.
2: Yeah. Don't
0: answer any calls. Take nobody's calls.
1: Yeah.
0: Commit to nothing.
2: Yeah, exactly.
0: Yeah, so man, just to chill. Yeah.
2: Oh, my God.
1: A whole lot of nothing.
0: So good. All right, anyway, phones are open, 877-44-WOODY. Text over to 22987. Got those Les Claypool tickets coming up for you between now and 4. And right now, a band that you saw at Point Fest this past Saturday, Blue October. This is Hate Me. It's The Woody Show, 105.7 The Point.

0: ways to be a part of things. And however you choose to do that is great. It could be as simple as just following us on social media so you always know things that are happening. Subscribing to the podcast, not just listening to the podcast, but, you know, subscribe, that helps. Subscribing to the different channels, like on YouTube and things like that, our channel. That
1: everything.
0: Yeah, that benefits. Because, man, it changes all the time. And, you know, like, you could post things, and for whatever reason, if you're not giving them money, things just don't show up. So I'm not a notifications guy, though, either.
2: Yeah.
3: Hell no.
0: I don't think I have. Do you guys have notifications set for anything?
1: No, I don't think so. Maybe just flights. But I actually even
0: That's different. I'm talking about emails, like text messages.
1: No.
0: Somebody comments on your social media posts.
2: Too much. No.
1: I have everything turned off. It's just too much.
4: I mean, text messages, yes.
2: Well, that is the notification. The text is the notification.
4: Right.
0: True. No, that's true.
2: But everything else, no.
3: Set up my phone to finally only take texts from people in my contacts, and it changed my life for the better.
0: Isn't that great?
3: I love it.
2: What about when doctors try to, like, send you a
3: Well, then you'll still
2: reminder.
3: See when you open your text messages.
0: It just doesn't give you the notification.
2: Oh, it's not blocking it.
3: No, but there's these little three lines. You click
2: Greg, you're
3: going
2: to have to teach me.
3: Yeah, and then you have three folders. You have messages, unknown senders, and then spam.
2: Ooh.
0: Yeah, it's great.
3: It's the best.
1: Life-changing.
3: Life-changing.
0: If you're listening to the podcast and you have something you'd like to share, story that, you know, whatever the topic's going on, or just something in general, you see it, you want to tell us about it, the After Hours voicemail is always good,
2: please.
0: Too. During the show, same number, 877-44-WOODY. After the show, it just becomes the After Hours voicemail, and you can leave us whatever you got there. Here's just a fun one. Like, this person just wanted to give us their Greg Gorey impression.
3: Oh.
0: All right, here we go.
5: Hi, yeah, this is Greg Gorey, and I'm currently on my way to the golf course, and I just wanted to say, the Woody Show is amazing, yeah. Do you guys remember when you would talk about any type of food ever, like green beans or hot dogs, or so good? Oh, they'd be so good! Greg Gorey, yeah.
0: That was so good. It's Stevie Wonder good.
3: Yeah. That was good. I didn't see that coming at all.
0: I wasn't sure where he was
3: and
0: going.
3: And that
0: with
3: was
0: the...
3: pretty accurate.
1: Yep.
6: Spot on. It was so good.
0: Yeah.
3: So good. Oh, that's so funny. Yeah.
0: You know, you use the kiosk. I was at a Shake Shack and I was using the Minnesota. Yeah. You got to put your name in for the order. I put in Greg Gorey, hoping that they would call Greg Gorey. But it had a screen there. It said orders ready for pickup. And it just came up Greg G. I'm like, damn.
1: Burn.
3: Oh, God.
0: Yeah.
1: But I didn't know he did that. And he pointed out Greg G. And I was like, wait, what? I
0: said, oh, my God. Greg Gorey's here.
2: Greg's here, guys.
3: Oh, I'm honored.
0: Oh, shout out to so nice. Shake Shack. I'd never tried their breakfast before. Breakfast there is good.
2: They have breakfast?
0: Yeah, Menace and I.
3: What'd you have?
0: I had a sausage, egg, and cheese, but it's like a freshly fried egg.
2: Ooh.
0: So I got the double egg with the sausage patty.
3: Just on its own, or in a vehicle?
0: It's on like the same like potato bun or roll that they give you for the burgers.
4: Is the egg like runny because it's freshly
0: made? No, it wasn't.
2: It's like circle fried.
0: No,
2: right?
0: Because they weren't like formed. You know what I mean?
2: But
0: like,
2: I'm looking at the...
0: You could tell they actually grilled
3: legit.
0: These things up.
1: Yeah.
0: You know?
1: Okay. It was good. Yeah, and the same thing.
0: Really
1: I was like,
0: good.
1: I didn't realize they had breakfast when we got
0: Me
1: to the
0: neither.
1: Airport.
0: Me neither.
4: Had no
0: now,
4: idea.
0: This was an airport location.
3: Uh-huh.
0: But the breakfast was really good.
3: That sounds so good.
1: It was so good.
0: Speaking of getting food, here's another After Hours voicemail.
7: Yeah, so I was listening about the Chipotle and the portion sizes and the CEO saying that you can ask for more if you want more. Wouldn't it be better for them to say if you ate your food and you're still hungry, come get more, other than people taking a ton of food and then taking it home and having 2-3 meals off it? Yeah, that's all I got. Thanks.
0: No.
3: I mean,
0: no, I'd rather have
3: from a business standpoint, no.
0: I'd rather have the food to bring home.
2: Yeah, and also you'll just like dump it on someone else's plate. Like, there's always ways to get around this crap.
0: Yeah. I'd rather do that. Like, have extra food, you know, get two meals, cuz it's just the portion's just so big.
2: Yeah. So,
0: you know, or as Greg would say, like,
6: so
0: you can go to Panda Express and get a teeny, teeny little
3: that is factual.
0: Like a mosquito would starve to death.
3: It's true. Everybody who texts in agrees.
0: And then you get to the cash register and it's $1 billion.
3: That's exactly accurate. But if you're one of those people that complains about big portions,
0: yeah.
3: Go to another country and die.
8: Yeah.
1: Oh, yeah.
8: Wow.
1: Suck like, on that.
3: I hate when people complain about
8: not just
3: that.
8: Die, go to another country and die. No,
2: they do out. Call them American-sized portions.
3: Just get out of here and die.
8: Go to another country and die.
2: Starve to death.
3: Yeah. It's too much food. Yeah. Well, then bring it home.
8: Here's another one from the... Yeah, bitch.
3: Yeah, bring it home, bitch. Get two meals for one, bitch.
2: Bitch.
3: Oh, I got so much for my money. I hate it.
1: We're only going to all this.
3: Leave and die.
8: Leave and die.
2: Bitch.
8: We were talking about crazy exes, crazy girlfriends claiming things. Like, we were talking about what's
2: Laura
8: her name?
2: Laura Owens.
8: Laura Owens. Has there been any update on that?
2: I mean,
8: have you learned any more about the case? Or?
2: She's awaiting another trial.
8: Yeah,
2: she's
8: I know.
2: Tried everywhere.
8: I know, but like the trial, yes.
2: Yeah.
8: And what happens there? I'm saying, but any more details of the case that you've become aware of?
2: No, there hasn't been any new episodes. Yeah, I'm obsessed with her case.
8: Yeah,
3: she's facing prison time, right?
2: Oh, yeah.
8: Yeah, so remind everybody quickly what that case is all about.
2: She's the daughter of a famous like radio talk show host in the Bay, and she was going around dating guys and then getting fake pregnant by them and then basically trying to extort them and saying, but maybe if you just date me for another couple of weeks, I'll get an abortion. And they're like, get away from me, you're crazy. And she's like, then now it's a problem. And then it became famous when she did it to one of the bachelors, Clayton Eckerd, I think.
3: Right.
2: And now it's like all these guys are coming out of the woodwork being like, she did that to me.
3: Yeah. And she went so far as to falsify documents.
2: Oh,
3: she had
2: yeah.
3: fake doctor's letters, fake sonograms.
2: Yeah, you know, Fiverr, where you can just go on and have someone like edit. She was like getting like sonograms and like putting little babies in it.
8: So we were talking about, you know, crazy. I talked about that that crazy ex-girlfriend that you guys brought her up.
3: Uh-huh. Oh, yeah.
8: That I had that made up all kinds of stuff, including telling me how her
1: sister died.
8: Sister got killed by a drunk driver
3: right.
8: who had just gotten back from being deployed.
2: Overseas.
3: And then she got cancer.
8: None of that ended up being being true. Anyway,
2: so we talked to the dead sister.
8: This after hours voicemail about a crazy girlfriend.
9: What's up, Woody Show? Big fan. I was listening to the podcast, and you guys were talking about crazy girlfriends, like the one that you said claimed that she had cancer and all that stuff.
8: Yep.
9: Well, I dated a chick when I was like 19 years old, and I couldn't come over to her house one time because I was working, and I told her I can't go over because I had to work. So she told me that she took all kinds of pills and had her stomach pumped, and then she told me that when they pumped her stomach, that she was pregnant and she lost the baby because they had to pump her stomach.
8: That's how it works.
9: So me freaking out, I apologized to her and I told her mom and dad, like, I'm sorry that she took all those pills. I had to get her stomach pumped and go to the hospital. Her mom and dad were confused because they're like, what are you talking about? That never happened. I was like, what? Like, she didn't take all kinds of pills and have her stomach pumped in the hospital and lose the baby? They're like, no. They're like, she stayed home all day and did nothing. So, yeah, that was my crazy story about having a crazy girlfriend. And, yeah, when she told me that, I dumped her right away. And, yeah, I don't know what happened to her life, but whatever. All right, peace out.
8: Yeah,
9: love
8: bitch.
9: You guys.
8: Yeah,
2: I'm sure it's going great.
10: Yeah, crazy bitch.
1: Not good.
4: Those poor
8: dude.
4: Parents.
3: I always hate it when people say, yeah, the baby's in the mama's belly. No, then she would digest it.
2: Thank you.
8: If she'd digest it. Or if she got really sick, she'd puke it up.
2: Thank you.
3: Yeah.
8: With with that last meal.
2: Yeah. Poop it out.
3: It's in mama's belly. No, it's not.
8: What's the craziest thing, you know, Gina, with a guy?
2: Oh.
8: Maybe as like a younger lady.
2: Why is it always that you mind it?
8: Hold on. I'm thinking like, I can see Morgan trying to trap an older dude, like one of these zaddies that
4: not
8: she wants.
4: Trap. Yeah. Love them. Love
8: no,
4: them.
8: I could see her maybe.
2: Okay.
8: I could see, I'm not saying you have.
1: Uh-huh.
8: I could see, because based on your fun personality.
4: Right. Yeah. Exactly.
8: I could see there could be a time where you might try to do something, you know, where... maybe not lying about a pregnancy.
1: Come up with a plan.
4: God, I would never.
2: No.
4: I'm more like, I cut you out of my life and you're dead to me.
2: We're not. I don't think we're schemers, but I do have one. When I was in New York and I was dating somebody, we got in this big fight in our apartment because we were living together at the time. And he walked out. And that was like, I freaked out. He walked out of the apartment in the middle of an argument. So a 2-year-old Gina decided to take all of her clothes off. and run into the hallway. And I
4: good start.
3: All yeah, right.
2: And it's he's like, go.
8: Have you ever noticed that a lot of her stories yeah. are about her getting nude?
3: Yeah.
2: Like, I used with the roommate as a
8: and they're playing guitars.
3: Yes.
8: And, yeah, like,
3: and then she did or, nude plays
8: or modeling for modeling. The like the art students to draw.
2: And that's how I clean.
8: Yeah. Right.
2: And so I she's like, what are you doing? Go back. So I was like, I'm staying out here naked until we talk. So that's what I forced him to go back in. Exactly.
3: Oh, so that was to get that was him like to say,
2: because he was so humiliated that I was naked in the hallway of an apartment building.
4: And he stayed with the
3: other
2: yeah,
3: yeah,
2: for a couple years.
8: Sammy's like, been there, done that. Whatever. That's like a Tuesday.
3: And that was a split second decision. Oh, here's what I'm going to do.
2: Yeah, I don't know
3: get
2: what
3: naked. Follow him out.
10: Don't go anywhere. The Woody Show will be right back.

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1: Yep.
0: Woody, Greg, Menace, yep. Mm-hmm. Gina Grad.
2: Hi.
0: Just going back to Point Fest real quick.
3: Uh-huh.
0: Somebody had sent us a text, 636 over to 22987. Hey, it's Paul in St. Louis. Finally got to meet Menace and Woody at Point Fest over the weekend. I literally bought tickets for $40 a piece just to meet you guys.
3: Wow.
0: I didn't even stay to listen to a single band. I just want to say it was such an honor to meet you guys, and that I appreciate what you two and everybody at the show and at the Point does. I've been a listener for 10 years since I was stationed in 29 Palms, California. So he was in the Marines.
4: Yeah.
0: Wow. I remember meeting that guy.
4: Yeah.
0: I do remember meeting that guy.
4: Dude, thank you. I didn't even know that.
0: And you guys have got me through some of the worst times in my life. I love all of you. Thank you.
3: Aww. What a nice dude.
2: I love this guy.
0: Paul, thank you for your text, and obviously thank you for your service.
4: Yeah.
0: Man, you spent $80 plus taxes and fees just to come say hi.
3: That is so cool.
4: We would have did it for free.
0: Oh, yeah. We could have met you outside the gate or something.
2: Right, right.
0: Probably snuck you in. We had passes and stuff.
4: I know.
0: No, Paul, thank you so much, man. I really appreciate it. It's so nice.
2: That's so sweet.
0: It's not often that people send really nice stuff to
2: us. Right?
3: True.
2: Almost never.
0: On the text. Usually it's more demanding.
2: Uh-huh.
3: Yeah.
0: Like, where are the tickets? Like, where are the seats that I won free tickets to?
2: And when are they coming? I haven't seen them yet.
0: Actually, you know what I can do for Paul? Paul, this is what I'm going to do for you. We'll send a message back to Paul here. Paul, any show coming through St. Louis between now and the end of the year that The Point has involvement with, any Point show between now and the end of the year, we'll set you up with a pair of tickets to a show you actually want to see.
2: Oh, all right. Yeah.
3: That you'll actually watch.
0: And I mean, you spent money on two tickets just to come meet Menace and I.
4: For sure.
0: With no interest, not no interest, but maybe you just have time. You just want to say, yeah. Oh, it's cool. Uh-huh. Let's send you to a show that you want to see.
3: Yeah. All right,
2: cool. Let's do that.
0: We'll reach back out to Paul. Right now, caller number 10. This is for Claypool Gold. It's going to be happening with Primus, Les Claypool's Frog Brigade, and the Claypool Lennon Delirium next Saturday night, May 30th at the Factory. Caller 10, you get these tickets. 314-624-DUDE is the phone number. That's 314-624-DUDE. Or from the Illinois side, 618-398-DUDE.

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1: The Woody Show.
2: All right, so I watched Better Call Saul, and I have not... The name doesn't sound familiar.
3: Ooh, hit me.
2: Actor Russell Andrews.
3: That's the actor's name,
2: yeah,
3: not the character.
2: Russell Andrews.
4: Look him up.
2: I'm going to look him up right now. Russell Andrews. Better Call Saul. Yeah, what was his... this guy, what was his character? I recognize him. Anyway, sad news. He's been diagnosed with ALS.
4: Oh, God.
2: Yeah, it's a nerve disease, and he was talking about he got diagnosed late last year. Symptoms were, you know, his muscles were twitching, and he was dropping things, and just increasing weakness that he thought was maybe like a stress-related thing or even like a possible stroke. And he said just over time, everyday things like holding cups or just moving normally just became harder and harder.
3: That's horrible.
2: Yeah. Now, what also sucks is that he lost health insurance because of work gaps, industry strikes, things like that, which delayed him getting a proper diagnosis. And then once he regained coverage, I can only imagine how much that cost.
3: Oh, my God.
2: He saw a doctor, though, pretty quickly, went to a neurologist, and now he's just out there advocating because,
3: that won't make me paranoid or anything.
4: I know.
2: Right?
3: But, you know, this is interesting, and I don't think it's a spoiler, but, you know, Eric Dane from Euphoria and all this stuff, and he's in an episode of Euphoria, and it's a scene where they play it up like he's been drinking, and I think they had to because his speech was slurred just from the diagnosis. Yeah. So, you know, they had to do that.
2: He was a detective on Better Call Saul.
3: Yeah, I think it was kind of a small part.
5: Detective Salerno.
2: Yeah, like, he looks familiar.
3: Yeah, he does.
2: I know I've seen him in other
3: stuff. I just restarted watching. I haven't gotten to him yet.
2: Yeah.
4: I might have to start rewatching.
3: It's so good, Greg.
4: I can't get past episode 2. Oh,
2: you have
3: God,
2: to.
3: That doesn't make any sense to me.
4: It is slog.
3: I don't even know what to say to that.
2: Greg, I understand because it was with Breaking Bad that way. Mm-hmm. It took me forever to get past the pilot episode where they're
4: shocked by that.
2: With the RV in the desert, I'm like,
4: really?
2: Damn it, let's go.
4: Riveted in the first 10
3: seconds. That's crazy, Woody.
2: No,
4: that's crazy.
2: It took me like 3 or 4 attempts.
3: Wow.
2: Over time, over a period of months, and I went back to like a couple months later, all right, we'll try it again.
3: That I can't relate to.
2: Because everybody kept talking about it and talking about it and talking about it. So then did that, and then all of a sudden, oh my God, what a great show.
4: Okay.
2: And then I tried as soon as Better Call Saul came out. I'm like, ooh, because I love Breaking Bad so much. And I'm watching that. I'm like, what the F is this?
3: Why is so much of it in black and white?
2: Why are we at Cinnabon for so long? Nothing's happening. No one's talking. Who's this?

0: this? Is that and the kids, Saul?
1: The like, fraudster kids with the skateboards. Like, okay, like let's move on.
2: Mrs. Kettleman.
0: Huh?
1: Yeah.
0: Anyway, push.
2: It's so good.
0: Went back, tried again, push, almost. And then there was the breakthrough. And then I just couldn't get enough.
1: Yep. I think the problem is that Breaking Bad ruined every TV show because nothing will be as good.
2: Agreed. Ever. But well, this is an extension of that.
0: Exactly. So I put Breaking Bad as a, I'll put it as a 10.
2: Yeah.
0: Right. Just because, yeah,
1: all time best.
0: As, even though nothing's perfect, they say.
1: Oh,
0: nothing's absolutely perfect. There's always room for improvement. It's as close as you're going to get. So we're grading on a curve. It's a 10.
2: Yeah.
0: All right. Better Call Saul to me is a 9.8.
1: Really?
2: Oh, yeah. Wow. So like, I love it. I wouldn't have even said 9.8.
0: Really?
2: I mean, I'd say like an 8.
0: No, an 8.
2: I love it.
0: No.
2: But my God, I didn't know they were that close together.
0: But the reason it's not a 10 is because it was even harder to push through that first couple episodes to where it really clicked.
1: I only had one criticism of Breaking Bad, and that was the demise of Gus. I'm like, oh, that was so over the top.
2: What? Spoiler. That was the best part.
0: That was so good.
2: Greg, you're crazy.
1: I thought it was dumb.
0: He walks out of the hallway.
2: And he's straightening his tie.
1: I thought it was dumb.
0: I'm sorry. Spoiler alert.
3: Yeah.
2: Oh, he's straightening his tie.
1: Yeah. 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
13: Hey, yeah.
12: You can find us and follow us online. 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So as you're traveling around, you're packing, getting ready to take stuff on your trip, what can you bring through TSA? The TSA did post on social media to clarify the rule on liquids for people, which I keep hearing that they're going to start phasing some of that out.
14: That'd be but great.
15: I hope so.
12: It's the 3-1-1 liquids rule. Now, for those who don't know, it allows 3.4 ounces of liquid per container, but you can't have multiple containers. They just have to fit into one quart-sized clear bag. And only one of those per person.
16: Okay.
12: So 3-1-1.
15: Where the hell do they come up with 3.4?
12: So protein shakes, 3.4 ounces or less, that's fine. Rotisserie chickens, You could bring as many as you can fit into your carry-on.
13: Oh, okay.
14: Great to know specifically. Oh, okay. Yeah.
12: Some other examples. Frozen breast milk and ice packs in any quantity. As long as they're frozen, fully frozen at screening,
15: yum.
12: You could do that. And same, you could do that, believe it or not, with water bottles. You could freeze a bottle of water.
13: Oh, never thought of that.
12: As long as it's frozen solid when you're going through security, you could bring that.
15: Okay.
12: Whole pies and cakes are fine.
15: Oh, let's do it.
12: Whole watermelons, fine.
13: Oh. Uh-huh.
12: Live lobsters in a clear, sealed, spill-proof container, fine.
13: Sweet.
15: Oh, yeah. Really?
12: Live fish in water. You could bring that. Bowling balls and bowling pins.
16: Mm-hmm.
12: Which a bowling pin seems like it could be a club.
13: Yeah, that's a weapon.
12: That would hurt.
15: Who would travel with any of this stuff?
12: All those things are allowed, but don't try to bring, 3.4 ounces of liquid or else,
15: Yeah, tube of toothpaste, forget about it.
12: Tube of toothpaste, Even though there's only a little bit left in that tube of toothpaste, the fact that it used to be able to hold more, can't bring that.
15: I've had so much toothpaste taken away.
13: Yep.
12: If you're still not sure, they have a What Can I Bring tool on their website. If you want to check it out before you get it all confiscated at the airport like Greg.
15: Yeah, so but bring that lobster, though.
16: Yep.
12: Of course. 877-44-WOODY. 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
2: 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It is simulcast, but syndicated. 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
4: Hey,
2: what's up,
4: Rich?
2: Buddy?
4: Hello,
2: Rich. All right, so I don't know if you believe this stat. I saw that they came out with a stat talking about how on Memorial Day weekend, it's going to be another record number of people on the roads. And with the gas prices as high as they are, do you believe that stat?
5: I think people may stay more local, but we were looking up some hotels for Memorial Day weekend, and OMG, I've never seen higher prices in my life near the beach. So
2: I mean, even flights. I mean, some Southwest flights, which were typically, I would say, the highest I'd ever seen it on this particular route was like maybe $500 round trip. And the one I saw was for $1,200.
6: Oh hell no! Do they have a new first class? We don't know that.
2: No, it's just that was and that was Southwest on that first tier where you could select your seat, and that's just the regular seat, not the any of the premium seats. Because the only one that was cheaper than that was the one where they assigned you the seat at the airport.
6: Wow! Mm.
2: And so even that was maybe $75 or $100 cheaper if you did it that way. But, you know, I'm not, because you know what you're getting when you get to the airport, that center seat.
6: Oh, you're screwed.
2: No, thank you.
5: Yeah. Let's be clear, too. The Southwest is no longer a cheap airline.
2: No.
5: Number two, all these airlines are celebrating the demise of Spirit because that's what kept them honest.
2: And I don't hate Southwest, by the way. I've had decent experiences with Southwest. It's fine.
5: Yeah.
2: I never had a problem with the boarding group stuff the way that Greg did or anything.
7: Oh, so annoying.
2: Anyway, so Rich, let's talk about it. There's a travel site. I heard you talking about it. It's called Mind Trip Flights. So for people who are interested in doing some traveling, tell us about Mind Trip Flights.
5: Yeah, so typically when you're booking flights, I use Google Flights. It's a great site, but you have to know kind of where you're going, the airports, the dates, the times, all that good stuff. This kind of takes a more AI approach. So you go to mindtrip.ai/flights, and you just type in natural language, just like you would on ChatGPT, what you want to do. So let's say you have a week in October and you could take a vacation. You can say, hey, I want to go to a place that has an incredible cultural experience plus amazing restaurants and it's fully walkable for the cheapest week in November, in October, internationally from LAX or whatever city you're in. And it will go and look through all this information that it has to find you the best itineraries. And what's neat about it is that Google bought one of the big travel companies, the one that owns all the data for the airlines. That's why Google Flights is so good. Well, this one is partnered with Sabre, which is the other big company with all that flight info. So basically, it has really good information and it's so smart and it's almost like talking to a travel agent.
7: Wow. So
6: then I'm looking at it right now.
7: Once you decide it, Rich, then can you say, that sounds great, book it? Or do you have to go through the actual process of booking everything at it? Suggests.
5: Good question. You can use it to book because it is back end with Sabre, and they also use PayPal. But I have a hint. I have a feeling that a lot of people, like power users especially, may just say, "Hey, I'm going to book these flights on my own." But you know, you have the option of booking through there if you'd like. I'm sure they'd like that.
7: Yeah, it sounds pretty damn easy.
2: All right, we're talking to Rich DeMuro, Rich on Tech. Find him on social media at Rich on Tech. Now, Rich, the next thing I want to bring up is something that I know Gina, you got some questions about this. Mm-hmm. Instagram is pushing a new feature called Instance.
6: Yeah. What in the hell is
2: that? I saw Morgan post something with it.
6: Yeah, I keep ignoring it because I'm not sure what to do with it.
2: Yeah, what the hell is this?
3: It's basically like Snapchat, right?
5: It's basically, Instagram has a history of copying Snapchat features. I mean, the story is Snapchat, Instance is Snapchat. So when you open up Instagram at this point, when you go to your messages, you may see a little stack of photos in the lower right-hand corner. If you tap those, you can look through what your friends are posting, but you can only look at these photos once, and then they disappear from your view. And theoretically disappear forever. But, you know, we know that nothing on the internet is going away forever. And if you want to take one of these pictures, you can go to the camera, you know, through the instance, tap that little stack of photos. And when you tap the shutter button, you have to know that it posts instantly, like to this little instance. So the first picture I took, I was literally just looking at the camera. I'm like, what is this? And like, that was the picture that posted to all these people. So be very careful where you aim your camera.
8: Oh, yeah. If you're checking on the toilet or something.
5: Yeah, exactly.
6: And just
5: what
6: a fun,
5: is this new instance?
6: Yeah. And just as a fun fact, and I think this is the same for Snapchat. I just tried to take a screenshot of you, Rich, on yours, and it says you can't screenshot this or record this. It's only meant to be viewed once. So don't try and get sneaky, anybody.
5: Yes, but here's the thing, and this is what I think parents need to talk about with their kids and people need to remember in general. Number one, you're sending these photos through giant Meta servers. They are never going away. They are staying on there forever, so don't get silly. Number two, you could always, Gina, have someone else just record over your shoulder, just capture the screen.
6: Yeah, that's true. It won't look good, but you can.
2: Not that you should do that, but that's what you could do.
5: Yeah, but nothing goes away forever. My point is, this is not like a safe, secure, private way of like sending photos to people. No way.
2: All right. Well, we're talking to Rich DeMuro, Rich on Tech. 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
2: 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We've got scattered rainstorms forecasted for the rest of the evening tonight in St. Louis. There's a high of 80 today and a low of 62.
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0: It is Grace. 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
0: Talking to Rich DeMuro, Rich on Tech. 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They talked about crimes against masculinity today. They talked about, the claw machine kids. We see these videos every once in a while of kids getting caught in claw machines.
2: Yeah.
3: Which you admitted you should have done that as a kid. Like, you should have tried.
2: Yeah. What was wrong with us?
0: It would have gotten all the attention. I'm sure they will let you keep something on the way out.
3: I would think.
2: For your troubles.
0: And I was a skinny kid. 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
4: But I want to do the human claw machine thing.
2: They suspend you.
0: My kids did that. They did that one time.
4: They did?
0: We're at some mall.
2: And did they get 25-cent stuffed animals?
0: My daughter got something.
4: A bunch of chips.
0: We got more with Rich DeMuro, Rich on Tech. That continues next after Blind Melon. 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

0: with us, Rich DeMuro, Rich on Tech, tech reporter, handles tech for KTLA Television in Los Angeles. 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
1: Makes us embarrassed.
0: Yeah, we're small time compared to Rich and how many stations he's on. 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Rich, I keep meaning to ask you, for people who don't know, the newsletter, what kind of stuff do people get with the newsletter? Like, what's covered there?
2: I mean, it's realistically, my radio show and my newsletter and my TV segments, they're all aimed at the average person. So
0: right. Which is what we love about talking to you. Mm-hmm.
2: Yeah, I mean, people are busy. They're working. They're experts in their field. I'm trying to cover the stuff that I think is the most important for the average person so that when you come up against something, you see something on social media, you need an app for something, that's the kind of stuff I'm sharing. Like, I call it the tech stuff you need to know about. So it's like handy apps, useful websites, and of course, explaining like what's happening with the big tech companies and, you know, the things they're trying to do.
0: Well, kind of like we just did in that last segment, we talked about that that travel site, Mindtrip Flights, booking travel and stuff like that.
3: It's cool.
0: The Instagram Instant stuff, we were mentioning all that. 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
2: I've got two apps that I really like that I've kind of been loving. 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
3: Oh.
2: So like right now I could tell you I have an 83, which is, you know, it's fine. It's not very good, but it's like the best way of keeping on top of your internet like quality. If you have a Zoom call or you're working, it's just, to me, it's like such a cool thing. It's completely free and it's at orb.net. You can download it. I've got it on all my computers now. So
0: okay,
2: that's
0: so not your phone. So it's got to be like a desktop or a laptop.
2: You can download it to your phone too. Like you can have up to 5 devices for free. The phone, I find it's a little bit less useful because you have to actually physically open the app to see your speed. I'm waiting for them to come out with like a little widget that I can put on my home screen, which would show me like, okay, I've got good quality. But it's just one of those things, like as a nerd, I don't know, it's just kind of fun to like see like, oh, do I have a good internet connection? Do I have a bad? So you're not doing speed tests all the time. And it's also taking into consideration more than just speed. It's actually looking at like the latency of your network, which means how fast when you press something, does something return to your computer, which is good for gaming and other quality indicators that, you know, give it that score.
0: Yeah,
2: so
0: by
2: that's
0: the way,
2: number one.
0: The price for if you were thinking about doing Starlink home service, they just raised the price on that.
3: Oh, okay, man.
0: Yeah, the price just went up.
2: Yeah, I heard.
0: Yeah.
2: Kind of a bummer on that.
0: Yeah, I got some email. Oh, yeah. Upcoming price adjustment.
3: How adjustment?
0: So beginning with your next billing cycle on or after blah, blah, blah, the monthly price for your residential plan will increase to $130 a month. Oof. You will still enjoy unlimited data for 4K streaming, gaming, video calls, and high-speed connectivity. So they're just raising the price. There's nothing necessarily new or more or faster or whatever.
3: How much was it?
0: You know, I'm not sure what the price was.
3: Okay.
2: I'm looking, it's got like $55, $85, or $130. So $130 is like the top of the line.
0: Yes, the residential max plan. We just have so many people and so many things.
3: Oh, yeah.
0: Going on. Like the washer and dryer hooked up to the Wi-Fi.
1: Yeah, exactly.
3: The toaster.
0: Yeah, our toaster.
3: Don't forget the toaster.
0: Yeah, yeah. And what was the other app?
2: The other app is called Clove. So this is an app. If you always are like me, where you're finding a bunch of recipes that people are putting on like social media, like TikTok, Instagram, it's kind of tough to like track those. This is a great app because you put the URL of Instagram or TikTok, whatever, in this app, and it goes through with AI. It finds the whole recipe, the transcript, and it puts it into this like clean, easy to follow format, but also makes it look beautiful. And so you can create a library of all these recipes that you and I know you'll never ever make, but at least you'll have them.
3: Yeah,
1: that sounds good.
3: Greg and I are on board.
1: That sounds good because what I do is I see a recipe that I like a video, and I send it to myself, and then I have to thumb through 1,000 messages to find it. And say, oh, yeah, and then pause it to see how to make it.
2: this will make it a lot better. And it's completely free, which is always, always earns high marks in my book. But it's just, I'm telling you, it's, I had a different recipe app that I liked that I was recommending. This one kind of blows it away because it's free and unlimited and it makes your recipes look so nice. I might actually cook one of them one of these days.
0: All right. It's called Clove. That's cool. You want to see it there. We're talking to Rich DeMuro, Rich on Tech. And one final thing here that I want you to talk about, because you guys, we've heard about how, you know, people can set these different things up. You can chat with your dead relatives through like a AI type of thing. Would you be interested in doing that is a different question. Some people are really creeped out by the idea of it. What is, there's this startup that you were mentioning, Rich, that you can create basically like an AI version of yourself. And then this way people can chat with you when you're dead.
1: Oh, weird.
2: Yeah, this is so weird, but it's like one of those things that you know is going to be popular. I mean, I don't know. I feel like it's kind of weirder for your family to have to like deal with this when you die.
0: You
2: know?
0: Like, do you want this? Let me. Like, do you want like, let me, like I, as a living person? Like, would you want your family talking to some AI version of you?
1: I mean, we'd be gone. Who would care?
0: No, I know.
3: I think it's more about introducing
2: it's like all the
3: you
2: questions
3: to,
2: you want to ask.
3: Yeah, and I think it's more about introducing you to other family. Like, if I had this for my dad, I could tell my son, like, hey. You know, check this out. This was Grandma. You don't remember him very well. It wouldn't, for me, it wouldn't be mostly for me. It would be to introduce him to others, which I know sounds creepy, but I kind of think that's cool.
2: Yeah. So this one is called Stamp Human. And basically you upload a picture of yourself, your voice, and then you answer a whole bunch of questions about your life and with a particular emphasis on your crazy college years. No, I'm just kidding.
0: Yeah, Greg, your slut face.
1: Whore face.
3: So your grandkids can hear about it.
2: And then you just leave this bomb on your grandkids when you die. You know, it's like, hey, here's my crazy stories. No,
1: let's talk about
2: STDs.
1: So
2: you go through all these questions. Here's how I learned the hard way.
1: Yeah.
3: This is cool.
2: You give it all this information and then it creates this AI avatar and there's different levels of service. So they can chat with you by text, but the highest level gives you like an actual AI avatar that they can fire up their computer, go to this website and like ask you a whole bunch of questions. And, you know, obviously there's AI, so it's going to hallucinate some things, but it has your life story. So it's, I don't know. It's kind of weird, but kind of cool at the same time.
4: Yeah. I think I would ask my family, would they want that? Because again, I'll be gone. Who cares?
0: It'd be kind of cool if you had one that you can, you know, incorporate into a tombstone.
3: Yeah, and so, that's so futuristic. Yeah,
0: I've seen some of those where they
4: have a video.
0: Yeah, there's like a video playing. Oh, this is just a whole different level.
3: Yeah. If you're seeing this, I'm dead.
0: Ask me about me.
3: Yeah,
0: as people are like making their walks through cemeteries and stuff.
2: All right, I've always wanted to make one of those videos. Like, if you're hearing this, I'm gone.
3: Yeah, me too.
0: Well, Rich DeMuro.
2: If you make that, you're setting yourself up for disaster.
3: Yeah.
0: Rich on Tech, host of the Rich on Tech radio show, which you can find on the iHeartRadio app or wherever you find your favorite podcasts. 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
2: Thanks for having me.
0: As always, man, thank you. Appreciate your time. We're going to take a quick break. More Woody Shows next. Hang on.

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1: Yep.
0: Next hour, tickets to go see Toadies and Local H. They're going to be in town. 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Little Dugan news.
2: Aww.
3: Just a baby.
0: Just a baby. Ooh, Dugan news.
1: Aww.
3: Dugan news.
0: Dugan news.
1: What's in the Dugan news?
4: Yeah.
0: All right. Happening? So if you're looking to add a new member to the family, could be the time to do it. Care STL says their facilities are designed to house about 60 dogs.
5: Okay. Uh-huh.
0: But right now they got 91.
5: Oh, no.
0: And more dogs are coming in on the daily.
1: Aww.
0: And they've started keeping dogs in the break room and in the offices, they got nowhere else to put them. So to help ease the overcrowding issue, they are waiving all adoption fees for the dogs for the rest of the month of May.
5: Oh, okay. Perfect.
0: So they are encouraging anyone who's looking for a new Dugan to come check out the ones at the shelter anytime between 11 a.m. and 6 p.m. daily.
1: Oh.
0: So that's over at Care STL. And
1: nice.
0: Get yourself a little baby, just a baby.
5: Just a baby.
1: Yeah.
0: All right, it's the Woody Show. It's 3:11. This is Down. It is The Point.
6: Chill.

0: Woody. Woody Show. The Woody Show.
1: Well, a couple of dumb lawsuits in the news. Let's see. We'll start with this one. I'll start with the one that I think I think they're both dumb. The one I think is least dumb. Woman in California is suing Fashion Nova, claiming that the company violated federal quiet hour rules by sending her promotional text messages too early in the morning.
2: Oh, she's sleeping.
1: She says that she received about 8 marketing texts, roughly 7:24 and 7:32 a.m., which is before the 8 o'clock in the morning cutoff.
3: Okay.
1: Under the Telephone Consumer Protection Act. The lawsuit argues that she never gave proper consent to be texted and is seeking to represent a larger group of customers who also received early or late promotional texts over the past several years. Let's see.
4: I don't hate that one.

0: like, who are reading those?
1: Right.
0: Or opening them?
2: And then
1: and imagine thinking 7:30 is early.
2: And then this is another super dumb one. This is a German tourist who won his case against a hotel in Greece after they didn't have enough sun loungers to accommodate everybody at the pool.
3: I mean, that's okay. My dream, but yeah.
2: The man paid $8,000 for an 11-day trip at a hotel, and he tried to get sun lounger seats with his family on multiple occasions, but each time they were beat out by other guests who got there first.
3: I do hate that. Uh-huh.
1: Me too.
2: And there were a lot of signs around saying, you know, people can't reserve seats just by leaving a towel on them. But the guy says those rules were ignored.
3: Mm-hmm.
2: The hotel staff didn't enforce it. And at that point, the man was fed up. And so he sued the hotel, and the judge agreed with him.
3: Ooh.
2: He said that the vacation was deemed defective because the family's needs were repeatedly unmet. And he awarded the man over $1,000 for his pool troubles.
0: Okay.
3: Okay. I mean, I'd rather them just get more sun chairs, but I like it.
1: I don't really hate either of these lawsuits.
0: Yeah.
1: Because I've been to resorts where you have to get up so damn early just to get a chair. It's lame.
4: Yeah, and it doesn't sound like a cheap place to go vacation. It sounds like they should have enough accommodations with how much they just paid.
2: Uh-huh. Like, they're not required to have a lounge chair. They don't guarantee you a lounge chair is the point. And I just assume that's...
1: It's kind of implied, though.
2: Is it?
1: Well, yeah. You got a pool, you got lounge chairs. Like,
0: I mean, it's in the photo of the resort.
4: Yeah, you're paying for the amenities.
1: It's that impossible to get a lounge chair?
2: See, that to me... Like,
1: I don't know if it's sue-worthy.
2: Like,
1: but
2: you're not assuming that they have one available for you that, you know, it's not going to be already taken by the time you get there. That's as ridiculous to me as thinking about, like, when they have to put on a professional driver, close course, do not attempt. Well, like, but they have to put that on there because, well, you didn't... Are we just supposed to assume that?
0: I mean, if I'm staying at a resort, I would assume that they would have at least one lounge chair for me.
1: Exactly. And like you go to the buffet in the morning and they're out of coffee. Well, you just assumed you'd get coffee. Like,
4: I kind of did. Every single day of your vacation over 11 days and you never got a pool chair?
0: I mean, I've been to resorts where they have like tiers, like three tiers of lounge chair where it's like the ones that are just open for everybody. Then there's like the premium one. And then there's the
1: Cabana
0: Ultra premium one.
2: Sure.
0: But like there should be enough for the free ones for everybody, for enough people that are staying at the resort.
2: So that would mean they'd have to have a lounge chair. So if all rooms were double occupancy, you'd have to have two lounge chairs sitting around the pool at all times, just in case you were at full capacity.
0: Yeah.
1: Yes.
2: I would never assume that would be like, I don't know.
4: That's a good point. Yeah.
1: But I would never go to a resort assuming that for the entire week, I not once got a chair.
2: I'm not saying it's not a pain in the ass, you know, and people don't get down there super early.
1: Why are you sticking up for the man so hard?
0: I've never been to a resort where the entire hotel is at the pool.
2: This is in the same bucket of annoyances of people calling the cops for dumb reasons. Like, you could be annoyed by it, but you filed a lawsuit because you didn't get a lounge chair.
1: That's not the hotel. It's complain-worthy. I don't think it's sue-worthy.
0: Yeah, I'm not suing.
2: You can say, you know what? You guys should have more lounge chairs. Put it in your survey.
0: A bad review.
2: Put it on TripAdvisor.
0: Yeah.
2: But you went to a lawyer.
1: Yeah.
2: I got $1,000. $1,000 seems to... You paid $8,000 for the vacation. They gave you $1,000. That seems to be more of a go-away.
3: Yeah, and how much for the lawyer?
2: Yeah, exactly.
3: Was it worth it?
1: But as far as that texting lawsuit goes, I'm on her side, too.
2: Yeah.
1: If there's a rule that says you can't do a promo text before 8 a.m., don't do it.
2: I also agree that's annoying. So I'm with you that it is annoying.
1: Yeah.
2: I just don't know if I'm going through the whole lawsuit part of it.
1: Well, she fell on that sword for everybody else.
0: Yeah,
3: Thank you for doing it.
2: We all get those texts and calls, but that's why I love those features.
1: Yeah. Oh, do it if you haven't done it. And Gina, I'll teach you how.
3: Oh, thank you.
1: If I can remember.
3: I appreciate it.
0: Also, this last resort where they had the tiers of lounge chairs. Oh, my God. The price for them. It was like...
3: Just sit.
0: It's like $75. It is basically like the same lounge chair, just a different color.
1: Oh,
3: It's like in a club. Like, you're paying to sit down.
0: Yeah, it's insane.
2: 877-44-WOODY. Yes, Sammy. As I started giving out the phone number, she's holding up. She knows where I'm doing.
4: I just had it ready. Sorry.
2: Yeah, all right. Text over to 22987. Be right back.
5: 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We'll be right back. The Point presents The Urge. The boys will be back this summer with a big throwdown. And they're bringing along special guests, Less Than Jake.

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4: Yeah.
3: Thank you for being here. We are The Woody Show. Woody, Greg, yeah. Menace. Mm-hmm. That right there is Gina.
5: Hi.
3: Be a part of the show if you'd like. Call in 877-44-WOODY. Text over to 22987. So there's an article making the rounds where this mom says that she no longer schedules playdates for her 8-year-old son. Mm-hmm. And it's not because she wants to keep him home or anything. She lets him schedule his own playdates with friends. And she's been letting him do this for 2 years now. I love that there's an article about this because I don't know about you, but when I grew up, parents weren't making like arrangements for you to play with other kids.
4: Parents had nothing to do
3: with it. You went outside, you got on your bike. If you had to bike across town to find some other kid, you did. Yeah. Or you just went outside, knocked on the neighbor's door.
4: Right.
5: Maybe they're
3: or the
5: home,
3: kids
5: maybe they're
3: just
5: not.
3: Knew to like to gather in a particular area. Totally. And that's where you hung out.
5: Yep.
3: There were no scheduled play dates.
6: Or you called them and said, want
3: to
6: play?
3: But now this is an article. Like, wow, this kid found his own friend to play with.
6: Oh my God.
5: What a hero.
6: Incredible.
3: Here's from the article. He doesn't wait for his mom to text other parents at all. Instead, he gets the class list, finds the phone numbers he wants, and calls whoever he wants to hang out with himself.
4: What?
6: Fascinating.
3: Mom still helps out with the logistics of a play date, but added that sometimes she feels like her son's personal secretary. She added that his independence has brought out the independence of his friends at the same age, but it's also brought her closer to her friendship circle with the other parents of the kids.
5: Okay. Wow.
3: Like, dude, this is a non-story.
4: Yep.
5: Couldn't be less of a story.
3: It is crazy how involved all these play dates and what you mean, you see it, Gina.
5: I'm in the middle of it.
3: And my wife is like, well, she's trying to coordinate with the other parent. I'm like, dude, let these kids just figure it out. Yeah. Go play.
5: Well, the thing is, too, I was thinking about why this is, and I have to think logistically one of the reasons is no one has a landline. So it's like, how is he supposed to call it?
7: Yeah, kids don't have their own phones.
4: Can you text his mom?
3: Don't they? Yes, they do.
5: No, mm-hmm.
7: Not at five.
3: Really. She said she's aware that he's still a little kid, needs some help with social awareness, but at the same time, he's basically an adult in a kid's body.
4: Wow.
6: What a great kid.
5: See what happens when you let them live.
3: Right?
6: I think you're right, though. I think the landline affected it.
5: It's a big
3: factor. Here's some matches, kid. Go have fun.
6: Yeah, right.
5: That's how you learn.
3: 877-44-WOODY. 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
1: 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Give us your thoughts there. All right, so Morgan went to UFC over the weekend.
2: Well, technically not UFC.
3: It's not UFC?
4: No, it's Netflix.
2: Netflix MMA.
3: It was technically whatever Jake Paul's production is, technically his.
2: MVP promotion.
1: Yeah. Okay.
3: It was MMA, yes.
1: My bad.
2: But yes, it was at a fight.
1: Okay, but she went to the fight, the Ronda Rousey,
5: the biggest fight of the
1: weekend.
5: Karana,
1: yes. Friday. Yeah, exactly, Nate Diaz. And she was there, and she was fangirl and that. Have you had any more conversations with the guy that slid into your DMs?
2: All day and all night.
6: What? Nice. Okay. So are you going to see him?
2: Yes.
6: Not on your dime.
2: Oh, God, no.
1: Okay. No, you're assuming that's going to happen, or have you guys set something up?
2: Things are happening. Okay.
7: All right.
8: Things yeah. No wonder you're smiling.
6: Is he sending you a plane?
2: Ooh, if I get on a private jet. Oh,
1: does he have?
6: Okay. No, he gets whatever he wants.
1: Does this guy have private jet money?
2: Oh, yeah.
1: He does?
5: Nice.
2: Oh, yeah.
3: Okay, what's going on here?
6: Can we all go?
2: It's very simple what's going on.
6: Can we just hitch a ride and then he'll never see us again?
3: Morgan, look, I like you. I'm looking out for your best interests.
2: But what? Wait, say it again.
3: But this sort of situation screams, not Morgan, this screams like rando Instagram hoe.
6: So?
2: Exactly.
6: Let her act like a rando
2: awesome
6: Instagram hoe.
2: That I get the opportunity.
3: I'm not saying I wouldn't. I'm not saying I wouldn't do it. I'm not
2: this
3: saying
2: is so rare for me. I'm not one of those hoes.
3: Oh, you've only been flown out to Cabo last year.
2: Yeah,
3: so,
2: yeah. She only I was dating him.
7: She's trying to level
6: up. Not at the beginning.
5: Nope.
2: Yeah, you're right. You're right.
8: That was the beginning, first date.
1: That's how I got the name Cabo.
2: But this is what, you know, rich and borderline famous guys do. They see something they want and they get it.
6: Yeah, girl.
7: All day.
2: So,
7: all
6: right. She's like, not, what's she's wrong not with thinking that? He's going to propose when she gets
2: I don't want anything to do with him. I will make a great side chick.
1: I think what Seabass is saying is that you need to value yourself more and not be.
7: What?
2: Not
6: put yourself.
2: No,
1: you're not.
6: Have you met him?
1: Are you
7: saying that he's shocked by the.
3: I'm saying this is unusual for a Morgan type because I
2: like,
3: would think,
2: what did he see in me? I don't know.
3: Well, that's. Aww. I mean, that's not what I'm saying specifically, but.
1: You're telling her don't be an Instagram hoe.
3: I'm not saying don't do it. I'm just saying there's something weird about this. There's something screwy.
2: Maybe it's love at first sight. You never know.
6: Yeah, this I'm
2: maybe
6: okay
2: I'll get
6: with
2: married.
6: Oh, damn.
3: I'm not saying I'd do it if I were you, but I'm still.
8: I think it's your ex.
6: I wasn't down for you to go to Cabo with a stranger. I am so down for you to be flown out to this dude.
9: But here's my question, a little bit to Seabass's point, which is how you said that you had a connection right when you first met and all this stuff. How come he didn't
1: get
9: your number?
1: She perceived a connection.
7: Because that's how you do it. You like wait for to see if you're tagged in Instagram.
3: Yeah, say, thanks
2: and
3: for
2: we saw each other in passing. Like, we said two words to each other.
9: Oh, okay. So
2: I just
9: you didn't
2: saw
9: hang out with him
2: that
9: long.
2: He looked me up and down.
9: I gotcha. Okay.
1: So, again, this guy, he is a trainer for one of the fighters.
2: Correct.
1: And she recognized him.
2: I've been a fan of his for years.
3: So a former
6: fighter. Already knew who he was.
2: It's called manifesting people.
6: Thank you. Yeah. Yeah.
3: That's true. Be alert.
2: I hate that word, but it's true.
3: No, it's true because, like I say this to guys, like you're not going to get women if you go to work every day at the electricity factory, for instance.
1: Oh, the electricity factory?
6: Yeah. Oh, yeah. Do they make electricity?
3: Be around hot women if you want to be around hot women. Same thing for Morgan. Be around fighters if you want to be around fighters.
2: Yes, and it's finally paying off for me.
8: Good for you.
2: Oh, I'm so excited.
8: Happy for you.
2: Oh, somebody get the mop out.
6: Oh, my.
1: Jeez. Jeez.
2: They were mopping my seat a lot at the fights, though. Like, the guys that work there will come around because spill drinks and stuff like that. And they kept mopping my chair, and I'm like,
7: nice.
2: I'm not spilling anything.
6: Aren't I?
8: Not yet.
3: Wow.
1: Just squirting.
2: Yeah. So.
1: 818 says, an awful woman is an average man, just saying.
6: What does that mean?
1: Well, in other words, like, if a guy does this kind of thing, you know, he's just being a dude.
6: Yeah, guys are dogs.
1: Yeah, right. But, like, you know, God forbid Morgan's.
6: Yeah.
1: Just
2: I mean,
1: going down this road.
2: People hate to hear this, but I kind of act like a guy and feel like a guy deep down. Like, I don't want to be in love and in a relationship. Like, I'm cool just having fun and doing whatever I want to do.
6: Until you're super down with somebody.
2: Until he proposes
6: you're just not
2: to
6: there.
2: Me, and then I say yes.
6: Yeah.
3: All right.
8: And then it's nothing
2: I'm
8: but private
2: you,
8: jets.
7: There's
2: this
7: actual
2: is a big deal, guys.
7: Websites dedicated to this type of thing where it's, I
3: Sugar
7: think it's called, no, it's called like under 10,000 where it's, attractive women that have under 10,000 Instagram followers, because most likely like a rich guy or a famous guy hasn't slid into their DMs yet.
2: And he might think that too, like, oh, she's not ran through. Maybe I'll, you know.
7: Yeah.
3: Let us know.
2: Maybe I'll get in on this early.
3: That's a smart move, because I've always said you got to find the hidden value, the hidden gems.
7: Yeah.
3: The undervalued companies, as Rupert Murdoch would say. Uh-huh.
7: So yeah, there's websites dedicated where it'll just like
3: the
7: link.
3: The girl with like the weird birthmark.
6: Yeah, get on that. Yeah.
2: I'm taking all these compliments, so keep on coming.
1: Well, Maury went to the fight over the weekend, and while she was there, she was talking to some people, and you ran into this one chick in particular.
2: Yes, her and her crew, they were lit, and she looked like a Street Fighter type girl.
1: All so. Right, so she but. Figured this would be a good opportunity for another round of Morgan's Could You Kick Their Ass?
2: Yes, she has a lot of things to say about y'all.
1: Where has some photos from people on the show, and she's asking this woman, who's all like drunk with her friends, do you think that you could beat this person's ass?
2: Yeah, and we've never done it with a girl before, so this is good.
1: All right, we will find out how that goes for us coming up here next on the Woody Show. 877-44 Woody. Text over to 22987.
0: 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We'll be right back. 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

0: 3 days grace on 105.7 The Point, everything alternative. All right, so the last little home stretch here on this Tuesday afternoon, still to come this hour between now and 6. Tickets to go see Toadies and Local H will be in town September at the Pageant. Win those tickets this hour. Next hour, the Cardinals, first pitch. They've got their series against the Pirates today. First pitch is going to be at 6:45.
1: Yep.
0: Phones here at the Woody Show, they're open, 877-44-WOODY. You can text us over to 22987. 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

0: We go right back to Morgan on the text that said, just add IG whore to your resume.
1: Yeah, girl.
0: But with some fire emojis, so I think they mean it in the nicest way possible.
2: Well, I'm taking it a nice way.
1: Yeah. All compliments
0: you'll be taking it.
1: That's right. Yeah, in a nice way.
0: This trainer, this UFC trainer, I guess a really well-known UFC trainer, slid into her DMs, and now they're chatting.
3: Yeah,
0: so.
3: You go from a trip to Cabo to private jets. What's after that? I mean,
2: sky's the limit.
1: Baby, the moon.
3: Yeah. Dubai trips.
0: Now, would you be willing to get pregnant just to secure your financial future?
4: Yeah. Really?
3: Secure the bag?
2: It's weird that I'm even thinking about this, because the old me would have said no immediately.
4: No way.
0: Don't say anything, because just in case.
1: Yeah.
0: Just in case.
1: Leave it on the table.
0: You don't want him to hear anything
2: he's not worried about that.
0: She speaks as if she already knows.
1: I know.
5: They never are.
1: They've had this conversation. Yeah.
0: Anyway, Morgan went to...
3: Davidson's lady.
2: I wouldn't do that. I'm here to spread love, not trap men. Thank you.
0: And your legs, apparently.
2: Right? Jeez. My legs are pretty strong.
0: Are you just jealous of Morgan's opportunity to perhaps get on a PJ? Because you did once say that you would go gay for a PJ.
6: Yeah, PJ for
2: a PJ.
6: Oh,
2: you can come if you want.
5: I forgot about that. But I think we're
0: he did say it.
5: We're also...
0: He did.
5: No one has said PJ except us, by the way.
0: I just asked her. I said, does he have private jet money?
2: I name dropped PJ.
1: Yep.
2: He's on him all the time. Yeah. And it's on my vision board at home, so it just kind of checks out.
1: Oh, okay.
2: Vision
1: board.
0: All right, so let's get back to the
2: let's get to business.
0: The matter at hand. So she went to the fight, the Ronda Rousey, event over the weekend, Nate Diaz, and she was talking to people, there at the event, and this one woman just kind of stood out.
2: Yeah, she had a great aura about her, and it was very loud, so I wanted to talk to her.
0: Yep.
2: So watch your ears, because she's very excited.
1: Okay.
0: All right, and so this is a round of Can You Kick Their Ass, where she shows people a picture of somebody from the show, from our show here, and asks these people at these fight events, could you kick this person's ass? And what's this person's name?
2: This is Cynthia. So this is just to get to know her a little
0: bit. Okay, here's Cynthia.
7: Okay, what's your name?
8: Cynthia.
7: What do you do?
8: Fire damage, water damage, mitigation. Woo! I'm a bitch! Woo!
7: What do you do for fun other than watch fights?
8: What do I do? I do watch football. I love football. I got it. And another thing I do love is saltwater fish tanks.
7: Oh,
0: yeah. All right. Saltwater fish tanks. What did you record this on?
2: Piercing. I got a new mic, but in order to take it in the event, I had to get a really small one that fit in my tiny purse that was acceptable.
0: Okay.
5: Yeah, so, I would say throw it in the trash.
0: Okay. Man, that's an ear piercing sound.
2: Sorry,
0: all right, guys. Who's the first person up here for Can You Kick Their Ass?
2: Seabass is the first one. There's his photo. We've seen it before.
0: Okay.
5: Very angry, mad to be there.
2: Yeah.
5: Interrupted my nap.
3: Uh-huh.
1: Yeah.
0: Yes.
5: Yes,
0: that
5: they did.
0: That they took while we were here at work.
5: No. I had to come back because... I was at the first one. They said, you want individuals? I said, no, thanks. Mm-hmm. Then I got an email from who knows who. Hey, we need individuals. And I said, God damn it. So I came back at a later date. Anyway.
0: Okay. Well, here we go. Could they kick Seabass's ass? Here's what Cynthia had to say.
7: This guy's name is Seabass. Can you beat him up?
8: Nah, he would chokehold me.
5: Yeah.
8: He just looks sexy.
7: Ooh, sexy.
8: He just looks sexy. Yeah, definitely.
7: 100%. Okay, what if I told you he has 23 kids?
8: I can't have no more kids, so that's okay.
7: Okay.
0: Yeah, doesn't matter to her. She can't have any more kids. She's good.
5: Not shocked. She's got a few already.
2: Yeah. Oh, come on now.
0: All right. What about the next person?
2: Menace
0: next. All right. So can Cynthia beat Menace's ass? Now he's sitting there. He's got his arms crossed as he does in a lot of his photos.
5: Very, very menacing.
0: Maybe you said something that he's going to take issue with. He's not smiling. He's not smiling.
6: Pretty pissed off.
1: Neutral smirking.
7: How about Menace?
8: He looks kind of sweet, but yeah, I'll probably beat him up. Maybe fifth round after I slap him around a couple of times.
7: Okay, fifth round. All right, I like it.
0: All right, he might like that. I don't know. Who knows what Menace is into, you know?
2: Yeah. And you know what, guys?
6: We'll never know.
2: Just now in this moment, this is live, I realized I didn't have Greg's audio. So sorry. I didn't even ask her about you.
6: I'll answer for her.
0: Oh, my God.
1: They would have You're had, off like, the a table. Hug of war.
6: Yes, she could.
2: Next one's Vaughn, though. And Vaughn, if you want, I can give her your information because she has a lot to say about
0: you. Now, Vaughn's wearing a shirt that makes him look like that white Monster Energy can.
1: Right.
2: Yeah. Oh, that's it. That's exactly what it looks like. Shout out to Ross.
5: And because of the sort of matching pants, he could be on the street corners talking about like Black Hebrew Israelite stuff.
0: Yeah. Kind of. Yeah, kind of.
2: Oh, they're in my neighborhood every weekend.
0: Right, does she think does she think that she could beat up Vaughn?
7: How about this guy, Vaughn?
8: Oh no! I'll rape this motherfucker. I'll rape this motherfucker.
0: Ooh!
8: I'll rape him.
5: Wow!
7: That's your type?
8: Yeah, he won't even kidnap me. He won't beat me up. He'll choke me.
2: So all right. She just
1: Vaughn, are you interested in some non-consensual sex?
0: Yeah, Vaughn, how do you feel about this? Is this something that you're open to? Yeah. Should we pass your information along to her? How do you feel about rape?
4: How big is she?
2: That's a rude question.
0: Well, I mean, look,
2: she was probably 5'6". She probably weighed like 120. She's a normal sized gal.
0: Okay. What do you think, Vaughn?
4: You know what? I'll take a chance.
1: Oh, all right. My God.
5: Cool.
0: All right.
4: Pass that over to me.
0: All right. Who's...
5: I think we can still be lighthearted about these things in this year.
0: Vaughn, wait. Whatever happened to...
2: girls can say what they want.
0: Whatever happened to the chick from the poetry slam?
1: Oh, yeah.
4: She actually came to Disney with me, and we've been talking.
0: I know. Oh, I met her there, and I thought like maybe this thing had progressed, so it's still in the casual stage.
4: Still in the casual, yeah, but we're... constantly in the DMs and conversating.
0: Nice.
4: So, all right. It goes.
1: Have you held hands?
2: Oh, good one.
4: Oh, yes. Hands and a bit more.
5: She protects you from an aggressive lady.
2: Don't let her rape you.
5: Irrigation.
0: All right. Next up is, could you kick their ass?
2: Our sweet little Sammy.
0: It's Sammy.
2: In her floral skirt.
1: Yeah.
0: Yeah. Mm-hmm. She's wearing a floral skirt.
1: Off the shoulder top.
0: Yeah, what do they call that?
6: What's that?
0: That shirt.
1: It's just an off-the-shoulder top.
0: Okay. I don't know.
1: That's all
2: cool. Yeah, what do you use?
6: Is it called a halter top?
1: She's
2: It's technically a bodysuit.
0: Her shoulders are out.
1: Yes. Correct.
5: That would be, that's too slutty for church.
3: I know.
0: All right, so does this woman, Cynthia, at the fight think that she could beat Sammy's ass?
7: How about this girl?
8: Oh, yeah, I'll f*** her up. Hey, she looks like the girl from the bar that tried to fight you and I beat her ass. She's small. But she looks sweet. But yeah, I'll beat her ass. I beat bitches' asses.
0: All right. Yeah,
5: did she say girl from the bar or girl from the barn?
2: So yeah, she
5: from
2: the barn. Well, she was yelling at her friend like, oh, yeah, that's the girl we beat up the other day.
1: Oh, no.
0: Yeah. All right, next up.
1: I'm scared.
2: All right, Gina Grad.
0: Oh, Gina. No. Now, Gina's sitting there. She also has one of these
1: off the shoulder
0: deals. But she's wearing like a pair of blue jeans, got her one hand in the pocket. She's giving like a aw shuck smile.
1: Yeah, yeah, I'm sweet.
0: That's a very Gina look. Does she think that she can kick Gina's ass?
7: How about her?
8: Well, she looks more of a tough skin, but yeah, we'll go a couple rounds. Because when you have long nails, all that shit goes in your... I'll suck her before she gets her fingernails on me. I'm too fast. Short bitches are fast. That's a fact. Short bitches are fast.
0: Okay.
1: Oh, right. I like it that we'll go a few rounds.
0: Yeah. What kind of bitches are fast?
2: Short
0: bitches are fast.
5: Short. Also, she's professional because she's scouting your nails. She's
1: knows for the details.
0: Yeah.
3: How to throw down.
2: You want the doo-doo under the nails.
0: Next up.
2: Woody, it's your turn.
0: Okay. All right.
1: The regular Woody
6: wearing
1: look.
0: Yeah, you know what? And a more pleasant look than normal.
1: Yeah.
5: Off the shoulder.
0: Yeah. I wouldn't call it a smile, but it's a friendly kind of like a
1: open
0: smirk.
1: Face. Not like a neutral expression with a hint of a smile.
6: Black
1: t-shirt, like, jeans, a hat, glasses.
9: What's up, fellas?
0: Yeah. All right. So the Cynthia thinks she can kick my ass.
7: How about Woody?
8: Oh, he looks like a serial killer.
7: So you can't beat him up?
8: I'll probably give him some scratches, but he looks like a heavyweight man. Yeah, he'll put me in the trunk for sure.
0: Yeah.
1: It's so funny because trunk. We were going on and on about how sweet you look.
0: Yeah, usually Seabass gets the...
1: nice.
2: Yeah.
0: He usually gets that kind of description. All right, next up.
2: Okay, Bort, our good old Borty.
0: All right. Now, Bort, of course, you know, long hair. He's got the goatee.
6: Pretty intimidating there.
2: I didn't use his picture because we have a picture of him screaming to the ceiling, right?
0: Yeah.
1: It's a little on the nose.
2: I didn't want to scare her off.
0: But he's got like a long trench that he's got wearing. He's wearing an alien necklace.
5: Yeah. Kind of swept his ladylike hair in front of his shoulder.
0: He's got them. All right. Does she think that she can kick Bort's ass?
7: All right. What about him?
8: Oh, he looks like somebody I'll f-ing sing a song with.
7: Mm. What do you mean sing a song with?
8: He looks like a rocker. Like he plays guitar. He's active. He looks happy.
7: Oh, wait.
0: All right.
2: Okay so it cuts off at the end. Woman? It's chaotic, right? It cuts off at the end because somebody in her crew is yelling, Minji, Minji. And I'm like,
0: What?
2: Minji? So maybe they, you know, are a fan of the show. So I stop what I'm doing and I'm like, sorry, guys, I don't have a picture of Minji, but how do you know Minji? And then this is this last clip, so I don't...
7: Oh, wait, wait. Your friend is calling out Minji.
9: Oh, yeah, they know him. Benji is, that's her husband. I don't have a picture. You gotta go to them, too. The two crazy girls there.
0: What?
2: So that's one of the girls was claiming that Minji is her husband.
1: Minji, would you like to speak to this?
0: Was your lady at the event?
10: No. No, I was with my lady the entire weekend. So
0: maybe your side. Okay, where was your side lady?
1: Where's your second family?
0: Yeah,
10: I have no time for any of that.
0: What if Menji was a guy who was like juggling a bunch of chicks?
1: Yeah, always the different kids.
10: God, no.
2: It's always the one you don't expect.
10: Absolutely.
0: That's my point, Morgan.
2: He's too sweet and quiet.
3: Damn.
2: So yeah, sorry if I exposed a lot, but they kept yelling your name, man. I couldn't ignore it.
1: You didn't get to the bottom of this because I need more information.
2: Well, they kept saying like, oh, ask her, they have pictures, and then they were just so drunk.
10: I need information.
3: Give me
10: what pictures?
2: Also, don't shoot the messenger. If your girl comes after me, that's not fair.
5: Look, I'm out there. Anybody who's listening who knows Menji's girlfriend, make sure she does not hear this segment.
2: Yes.
5: No.
1: This is strange.
5: That would just cause problems we don't want to have.
0: Because Menji's not a common name.
1: I've never heard it.
2: Even going back after the night, I went through the audio and I'm like, was he saying Benji?
0: But oh, maybe. Yeah, maybe
2: I don't
0: think
2: so, because there was I ended the interview with her to go talk to them.
0: Maybe she just started her period. She's saying Menzies.
1: Menzies.
2: I'm married to my Menzies.
1: That's what we call it.
0: Trying to help you out, Menji.
3: Yeah, that's right.
0: Your secret life.
2: Oh, sorry, bud.
10: No secret life.
0: All right. Well, there we go. There's another round of Morgans. Can you kick their ass?
1: Yeah.
3: Somebody's phone's getting ran through.
2: My ass might get kicked later.
5: I don't think it's yours.
0: More Woody Show's next. Hang on.
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0: 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And if you like stuff like that, Nirvana and all the other throwback stuff, well, you got the Way Back at 6 coming your way. Coming at you.
1: Yeah.
0: at 6 o'clock here on The Point. We got the phones. They're about to be really busy because right now, caller 10. We have some Way Back bands, Toadies and Local H. They're both going to be in town. They're going to be at the pageant for a show on September 21st. Point, of course, we've got your tickets. Caller 10 wins these. 314-624-DUDE is the number to call. That's 314-624-DUDE, or from the Illinois side, 618-398-DUDE. Win those Toadies tickets and listen to Weezer. 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

0: over the 22987. So I was going to say, this person is smarter than Seabass. You know how
1: can't be real about people like that.
2: No, fake news, yeah.
0: But I will say that I don't think that's true. And you'll understand when I get to why.
2: Okay.
0: It's a teenager in North Carolina who earned an associate's degree while completing her high school education, all while maintaining a 4.0 GPA.
2: Easy. Oh, whatever, that's easy. Yeah.
0: Her academic achievements resulted in acceptance offers from 91 colleges and universities and $3 million in scholarship offers.
3: Now that's... if only you could cash in all those at once.
0: Yep. Right, Thank you. Now, here's... So, okay, pretty smart.
4: Very.
0: I
3: support it.
0: Yeah, okay, now, here's where kind of lost the argument for me, that, oh, well, maybe not. She plans to attend Savannah College of Art and Design, where she will study graphic design.
3: SCAD, yeah.
0: With a minor in branding and advertising. Nothing wrong with SCAD.
3: SCAD had a campus in Atlanta. I'm very familiar with that.
0: Right. Anyway, so I was like, oh, cool. And maybe we should check that out and you can look into it. But, dude, graphic design in the age of 2020.

0: transfer to a four-year school.
1: Smart.
0: But the first 2 years, it was just general ed, and then you got an associate degree in what they called liberal arts, just a general term.
2: You automatically got an associate? Oh, because of community college?
0: Yeah, it was two years.
1: But it's such a money saver.
0: I would recommend that to everybody.
2: Oh, yeah. No, the first 2 years of college.
0: I would almost make it mandatory. Yeah.
2: I wouldn't give those up for anything.
3: They still ruled at community college.
2: Okay, Sammy.
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0: 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And you know what they say, everything must come to an end.
1: Mm-hmm. Yeah. They do
0: at
1: say
0: some
1: that.
0: Point. This is the end of the Tuesday edition of The Woody Show. But hey, we have another show tomorrow.
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0: So, Greg, I know, just hold it together.
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3: Oh, no.
0: So something tells me he got to acting like a puss.
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0: Over a baby deer.
1: A little fawny.
0: Anything you got for us between now and Wednesday? You can leave it on the After Hours voicemail. That number is 877-44-WOODY. 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
4: Yeah.
0: Thank you so much for giving The Woody Show some of your valuable time this afternoon. You know, we love and appreciate you for that. The rest of you guys can suck it. We'll catch you back here on Wednesday. Have a great night. Way Back at 6 is up next. SMDMM.
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one of the best records of the 90s, OK Computer. That is Radiohead and Karma Police in the Way Back at Six. I remember reading a bit about this video that Audioslave used so many fireworks and pyro while they were recording this video in a suburb of Los Angeles that people were calling the police and FBI thinking that there was a terrorist attack. And Tom Morello says there is one album's worth of Audioslave material that we have yet to hear, and I really look forward to that. But anything with Chris Cornell singing that I haven't heard, I look forward to hearing. Audioslave.

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is The Urge. We'll be playing the big throwdown with Less Than Jake and My Posse in Effect on July the 25th. 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Hope to see you there, St. Louis. That's going to be a great show. Way back at 6 with Stone Temple Pilots. From the Crow soundtrack, or from their album Purple, it's Big Empty in the Way Back.

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3: 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Now there's an idea.
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